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13: Daphne Caruana Galizia was a Maltese investigative journalist and blogger who spent her life fighting for truth, justice, and decency in a country overrun by corruption. 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
14: All eyes are on the sky in one of the nation's vacation paradises as Tropical Storm Lala is approaching Hawaii and is expected to bring hurricane conditions to the state this weekend. A hurricane warning remains in effect for the Big Island, while Maui and Oahu are under a tropical storm warning. Forecasters say Lala has maximum sustained winds of 65 miles per hour and could strengthen into a hurricane as it approaches the island early on Saturday. Governor Josh Green has declared a statewide emergency. Heavy rain, damaging winds, and dangerous surf are expected statewide through Sunday, with life-threatening flooding possible on the Big Island and Maui. Some forecasters say there's a possibility that Lala becomes the first hurricane to make landfall on Hawaii in 34 years. A new aircraft carrier is headed to the Middle East after reports of mental health concerns for the crew of the San Diego-based USS Abraham Lincoln. The USS George Washington left Vietnam last week and will be replacing the Lincoln, which has been at sea for over 265 days. The Abraham Lincoln left San Diego in late November, taking part in the conflict in Iran and setting a modern carrier record for its deployment. And newly released documents reportedly reveal the federal government investigated left-leaning groups during the Trump administration's immigration crackdown. Scott Carr has more.
15: The New York Times reports the Department of Homeland Security looked into several political organizations amid widespread protests against the crackdown and conducted surveillance on several labor unions, socialist organizations, and a climate change group. Believing, says the report, the groups were providing help to what they call violent opportunists and agitators. Thus, after thousands took to the streets in Minneapolis and elsewhere in protest of immigration enforcement operations.
14: I'm Jim Forbes.
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14: A new aircraft carrier is headed to the Middle East after reports of mental health concerns for the crew of the San Diego-based USS Abraham Lincoln. The USS George Washington left Vietnam last week and will be replacing the Lincoln, which has been at sea for over 265 days. The Abraham Lincoln left San Diego in late November, taking part in the conflict in Iran and setting a modern carrier record for its deployment. There's a push at City Hall to ban businesses like Madison Square Garden from using and keeping facial recognition information of patrons. Andrew Whitman has this story.
31: Councilwoman Shahana Hanif says her bill to put a lid on private facial recognition is gaining traction at City Hall. She and supporters rallied Friday in front of Madison Square Garden. The garden is known for scanning everyone who walks in. Reports say it has used the tech to ban a variety of people, even lawyers at firms involved in cases against MSG, from going to the Garden, Radio City Music Hall, The Beacon, and other MSG-owned spots. Hanif is also sponsoring a bill to block landlords from using biometric data. In New York, I'm Andrew Whitman.
14: Several attacks targeting Ecuadorian fishing boats in the Pacific Ocean earlier this year were conducted as part of a CIA program. That's according to the Washington Post. The Post, citing an official with knowledge of the matter, reports the strikes were associated with a, quote, covert action program. And there appears to be a last-ditch effort to build the Chicago Bears' new stadium in Illinois. Politico reports NFL Commissioner Roger Goodell met with select state lawmakers on Thursday to discuss the project while Bears officials were talking up plans for a site just across state lines in Hammond, Indiana, a measure that would have solidified the plan for the Bears to build in suburban Arlington Heights, was not passed. I'm Jim Ford. 55KRC,
32: Tri-State Weather. For the weekend, partly cloudy as we head to Saturday, and we'll see a little patchy fog, 7 a.m. temperature 73. Now the rest of the day, a mix of sun and clouds, small chance of a storm and a high of 89. At night, fair, down to 74. Then on Sunday, hot and humid, a high of 92, feeling like triple digits. Afternoon and evening storms are likely. I'm Chief Meteorologist Steve Raleigh, and that's your 9 First Warning Forecast on 55KRC.
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3: After declaring his innocence, a guilty verdict on Friday for a well-known suspect, Luigi Mangione has admitted to the 2024 killing of UnitedHealthcare CEO Brian Thompson. Mangione entered his guilty plea to federal stalking charges in New York on Friday. He'll be sentenced on December 18th and is facing life in prison. Speaking in court, Mangione claimed he traveled to New York with the intent of killing Thompson, and he knew what he was doing. He entered the guilty plea without a plea deal in place with the federal government, and the judge told him he will not be able to withdraw his plea if he does not like the sentencing. Mangione is still facing state murder charges. President Trump visited Long Island, New York Friday, and one of his key messages was the decline in U.S. crime. Liz Warner has this story.
4: The president addressed a big crowd at the Nassau County Police Academy. He noted a new FBI study showing that 2025 saw the largest drop in violent crime in American history.
5: Drug dealers, prisoners from all over the world. They came in from the Congo. They came in from South America. They were in, and despite that, we have the best crime record in recorded history.
4: He also heartily endorsed Nassau County Executive Bruce Blakeman, the GOP candidate hoping to become New York's next governor. The president targeted incumbent Kathy Hochul, describing her as a radical left governor who has been a nightmare on crime. In New York, I'm Liz Warner.
3: And six people are dead, including the suspect, following a shooting in northern Michigan. State police say troopers were called to a home in Missaukee County Friday morning over reports of a shooting and found three people dead and one critically wounded. Officers then found another fatality near a wooded area and the final victim in another home. Police were searching for the suspect, 39-year-old Chad Hickman, who was found later dead in a wooded area. I'm Jim Forbes.
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3: The Los Angeles County Sheriff's Department has agreed to a settlement with the U.S. Department of Justice to speed up concealed carry permit processing for eligible Californians. Sharon Reardon has more.
13: The settlement requires LASD to bring its procedures in line with the Supreme Court's 2022 Bruin decision. That decision affirmed a constitutional right to carry a handgun in public for self-defense. The DOJ sued LASD last year after applicants were found to be waiting an average of more than 9 months for permits. Officials say the department has since significantly reduced those wait times and is now meeting state deadlines. The DOJ calls the settlement a major win for Los Angeles County residents and Second Amendment rights. I'm Sharon Reardon.
3: Houston researchers are uncovering a sleep-associated brain breakthrough that could help fight Alzheimer's and epilepsy. Scientists at Baylor College of Medicine found that star-shaped brain cells called astrocytes build and store memories during sleep rather than just supporting neurons. A historic nationwide cattle shortage is forcing meatpacking giant Tyson Foods to overhaul its operations, giving a boost to its Texas Panhandle plant. Chris Caraggio has this story.
0: Tyson announced this week that it will permanently close beef facilities in Illinois and Utah. The company is doing this to consolidate remaining livestock into key hubs, including Amarillo. The company plans to restore a second shift at the Amarillo plant that was scaled back earlier this year. The move comes as a 75-year low in U.S. cattle supplies keep grocery beef prices over 9% higher than just a year ago.
3: And Love and Hip Hop's Betty Idol, whose real name is Salome Jackson, is facing money laundering and grand theft charges. She's accused of pocketing nearly $200,000 for the sale of a Volusia County property that was not hers. Her bond was set at $275,000. I'm Jim Forbes.
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14: As we move throughout the weekend, each day we'll have some rain and storm chances, mainly rain in the morning, although still spotty. And then as you move into each afternoon, chances for some stronger storms will start to develop with the heat and humidity. Both days will top out right around 90, feeling though both days like the triple digits. That's your 9 First Warning forecast on 55 KRC. I'm meteorologist Cameron Harden.
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0: into the world of current events. The Weekend Dive.
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4: 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I'm Rory O'Neill. More evidence this week that polling in political primaries is notoriously wrong. Let's bring in the host of the White House Briefing Room podcast, our correspondent, John Decker. John, in an upset in Wisconsin, moderate David Crowley defeated the Democratic Socialist Francesca Hung, and everyone thought that gubernatorial primary was going to go the other way.
5: They were a surprise, but, you know, as we got closer to primary day and voters in Wisconsin saw what was potentially happening, I think that voters there reevaluated to a certain extent how they were going to vote, who their Democratic standard bearer would be, who would be the most electable. And they just simply, at the end of the day, did not view Francesca Hung as the more electable of the candidates competing for the Democratic nomination.
4: All right, you're talking about Election Day. I think it was another holiday in November that got everyone's attention. This line that she wanted to get rid of Thanksgiving, I think that really hit with a lot of people.
5: Well, people may not realize this, but although she describes herself as a progressive, although she identified herself as a member of the Democratic Socialist Party, she did not have the endorsement of Bernie Sanders, and she did not have the endorsement of Alexandria Ocasio-Cortez. Why didn't she have their endorsements? I think a lot of it had to do with the positions that she had taken, including the one that you just mentioned regarding Thanksgiving. That is a tough position to argue for if you're another Democrat competing in this midterm election cycle. And I think that both Bernie Sanders and AOC felt that this person is even too far left and too far out of the mainstream to support in her election to be the next governor of Wisconsin.
4: Now, does this end all that talk about Democrats shifting way to the left, you know, Mamdani, and then we saw in Michigan, El Sayed winning. Is this a dam, a blockade on that move to the left, or is it going to continue?
5: No, it really depends upon the person and the race, because right next door in Minnesota, you had a candidate who identified themselves as a progressive who emerged victorious in her effort to be the Democratic nominee for the U.S. Senate in Minnesota. So it really depends upon where you're talking about, the positions they've staked out, and what the electorate looks like in a particular state to make a broad brush statement about which direction the Democratic Party is moving into.
4: Now, you were in South Carolina for that Senate debate there on the Republican side. We saw no clear winners, so they'll be back in a couple of weeks for a runoff. But Darlene Graham, the sister of the late Senator Lindsey Graham, and Ralph Norman would be going head to head. Was that your sense coming out of the debate?
5: It was my sense. If you were following the results as they came in on Tuesday, it was really a battle in terms of who would be the second individual to make it to the runoff. Congressman Norman was competing with another congressman from South Carolina, Congressman Fry, and Norman made it to the runoff. But I think he's got a difficult task ahead of him. Why? Because President Trump has endorsed Senator Darlene Graham. And why? Because Senator Tim Scott, the senior senator from South Carolina, has endorsed Darlene Graham. And lastly, the sitting governor of South Carolina has endorsed Darlene Graham. So she's got a lot going for her. And if you're one of those Republican candidates that lost in that very crowded primary, you'd be foolish not to endorse Darlene Graham, because you do not want to be on the wrong side of President Donald Trump, the leader of the Republican Party.
4: All right. And the story that has tongues wagging all week and makes Hollywood jealous is this idea of President Trump getting off Air Force One, hopping into a catering truck to get onto another plane as he left Turkey. What the heck was going on there?
5: Well, what was going on there was a concern that the Secret Service had about a real threat, a threat that they viewed as credible, coming from Iran, of an assassination attempt on President Trump and potentially an effort to take down Air Force One. And that's the reason why that you had a situation where the Secret Service directed President Trump to take a military plane from Ankara, Turkey to the UK.
4: But that was remarkable, essentially leaving, I guess we'll call it the old Air Force One, the blue one, with the some of his aides, some White House staffers, and of course the press corps still on board the old plane while the president flew to England on another unidentified jet.
5: Well, that's right. You know, it's really remarkable what happened there. All of this is because of two facts. One, Ankara, Turkey is 1,000 miles from Tehran, Iran, and Iran has the capability of having missiles that can travel 2,500 miles. So those two facts led the Secret Service to go about making certain that the president was not in any danger, that he was secure. But lots of questions still in regards to how the White House went about this and how they never disclosed that the president did not fly with the rest of his staff, as well as the Secretary of State, from Ankara to the UK. He did that without anyone's knowledge.
4: Yeah, and I was a bit surprised that maybe they wouldn't have come clean after everyone was home saying, we want to set the record straight here.
5: Well, that's right. They had an opportunity. My gosh, this was weeks and weeks ago. I was in Ankara, Turkey for this NATO summit. I traveled on a commercial plane to and from Turkey, but they certainly could have disclosed this after the fact. Nothing wrong with that. You know, and you point to the fact that this is the threat that Iran poses, not only to the region, but to the rest of the world in, you know, essentially disclosing that information. For whatever reason, the White House chose not to disclose that. And it was a reporting by the Washington Post that was then confirmed by the White House, including President Trump, that made this story come to life. And I asked the president, I traveled on Air Force One this week, the new Air Force One, Rory, with the president. And I asked the president, were you surprised that the Secret Service directed you to take that military plane? And the president said to me, Rory, no, I wasn't surprised. He said, I am a marked man. Iran wants to kill me. And that's because I'm a consequential president. So, you know, the president was not surprised at all about the actions taken by the Secret Service in order to make certain that he was secure.
4: And finally, Caroline Leavitt will be leaving her role as a press secretary. She's a new mom again, and maybe it's just a lot on her plate right now.
5: Well, it's a demanding job. It is a lot on her plate, for sure. She just came back from maternity leave. She gave birth in early May. And, you know, when you are out there as an advocate for the leader of the free world, especially when the leader of the free world is Donald Trump, you are busy. It is a demanding job. She was exceedingly good in her job. I think she's one of the best secretaries that I've worked with during the course of my time covering the White House. And I've worked with 17 White House press secretaries. But now the president must find a replacement. And I think he has some big shoes to fill because Caroline was a forceful advocate for the president and someone that he trusted.
4: Our White House correspondent, John Decker, the host of the White House Briefing Room podcast as well. John, thanks for the wrap up.
5: Thanks a lot, Rory. Have a great day and I'll talk to you real soon.
4: New vaccine recommendations as the Weekend Dive continues.
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1: They wanted me to go on a different flight, a different plane.
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3: Welcome back to The Weekend Dive. I'm Rory O'Neill. This week at the White House, President Trump signed an executive order focused on childhood vaccine schedules. He said the order would split the childhood MMR vaccine into three shots.
4: Effective immediately, my administration is recognizing gold standard childhood vaccine recommendations for only 11 core vaccinations against the most serious and dangerous diseases, along with the MMR, which hopefully will be split up.
3: COVID and influenza vaccines are no longer being recommended for all young children. The president said there are some vaccines that just don't need to be given to infants.
4: The hepatitis B shouldn't be given until they are 14 or 15 years old. They were given early.
3: And the president made refuted claims about vaccines that harm children.
4: And I saw this early on, and I've seen proof of it, where they have a vaccination that looks like the size of a bottle of soda poured into a little child's body, and bad things happen in too many cases, because this is an explosion. This is an epidemic.
3: Dr. Rana Alyssa is the president of the Florida chapter of the American Academy of Pediatricians and an associate professor of pediatrics. Doctor, what's the president's concern here? Why is he taking this action?
5: Their concern is too many vaccines at once. There are so many contradiction on what they say. They are, which one is it? We don't know. Are they afraid of too many shots or too many vaccines? Because separating them means too many shots. But giving three vaccines in one shot, it's just been studied for decades. And it's backed by science and resources and so many research and studies. So three vaccines in one shot is safe and effective. And it remained the gold standard for vaccination.
3: And we all know the MMR vaccine is three in one. That's been around for decades, and that hasn't had any bad side effects, broadly speaking.
5: Exactly. So the side effects can be some irritation in the injection area. You can have that if you have normal saline. You know, simple salt and water infusion for hydration. So there is no, that they don't have any data to support what they're saying. They're not, what they're saying, it's not backed by any science. It's actually the opposite. The safety of vaccine has been backed for years and decades and many studies and researchers and there's nothing to oppose having three shots, three vaccines in one shot.
3: For a lot of the parents that are out there, are they turning to doctors like you to ask questions? Are there fears and concerns out there that you find yourself explaining more and more, maybe that you didn't have to do in the past?
5: You have no idea. Every time the politicians are talking about vaccines, we get busier and busier and busier, and we already, our baseline is busy, you know, so we don't have time, we barely have time to take care of our patients without the back and forth and arguing and explaining and make everyone understand and just, you know, clarify what our politicians are saying. So it's really making our job much harder. Instead of taking care of the well-being of pediatricians, they're really making us work harder. And honestly, we are frustrated because there is no reason behind all this. Vaccines are safe. Vaccines save lives. Vaccines have minimal side effects, and they actually save our communities and our families and our neighborhood and our entire country. So I am not sure why they're trying to make it harder for parents and for physicians and pediatricians, to be specific.
3: So what should parents do then if they're hearing you and then they're seeing some things from the president and the Secretary Kennedy? What's a parent supposed to do?
5: Just get back with your pediatrician. They are the expert in this matter. They are. So we did so many hours of studying. We had thousands of hours of training and seeing patients and doing research and read scientific studies. So ask us. Please ask the experts. Politicians are politicians.
3: Yeah, other than treating your own patients, I'm wondering, as the president of the Florida chapter of the American Academy of Pediatrics, are there discussions among you with these concerns? And maybe there are people who are supporting President Trump and some of these ideas. Is there a divide in your group, I guess, is my question.
5: Not at all. Not at all. I think the medical community have never been more united than these days. And not only pediatricians. You have surgeons and internists and family physicians and OBGYN, and just I can go on and on to tell you, we are all united. Because, like I said, we are experts, and we are physicians, know how to study, to read paperwork, paper research papers. We know how to read it. We know how the strength of it. We know the evidence base that this study is talking about. I am not sure what they are talking about, you know. So my point is, us as physicians, pediatricians and physicians in general, we are very united in this. And this is why you see Senator Cassidy, for example, released a statement against this executive order. So physicians are united, and we can never say enough about the great innovation in medicine, and that is vaccines.
3: Dr. Rana Alyssa is the president of the Florida chapter of the American Academy of Pediatrics and an associate professor of pediatrics. Doctor, thanks so much for your insights.
5: Thank you so much for having me. Appreciate it.
3: It's been another week of the U.S. Navy imposing a blockade on Iranian ports, but skirmishes continue. The military says this week U.S. forces fired at a cargo vessel attempting to violate that blockade. News Nation's Trevor Shirley has more.
6: President Donald Trump insists the U.S. has total control over the Strait of Hormuz, even as Iranian-backed proxy groups continue their attacks in the critical waterway. President Donald Trump says Iran is no longer able to dictate its own terms in the region.
7: They're no longer the bully of the Middle East.
6: Despite that, Iran
7: is the last person to trust Iran. They've lied to me constantly.
6: The White House says talks are ongoing, and the president says more attacks are always on the table.
7: Maybe they'll do something and then they get blown away, but we're in a very good position.
6: This week, President Trump says he expects the Iranians

0: Plans to pay the U.S. back to cover the cost of the war, as Iran says it wants U.S. money to help rebuild. Reporting in Washington, I'm Trevor Shirley for News Nation.
1: A homecoming for a former U.S. Marine who's been held by the Russians for 5 years. Robert Gilman has been held since 2022, News Nation's Marky Martin reports.
2: His family and Senator Ed Markey of Massachusetts believe that the veteran was wrongfully held. And Markey says ill treatment by Russian authorities contributed to the 32-year-old's life-threatening condition. Gilman is now headed to a military hospital down in Texas, where he will begin medical and psychological recovery and treatments. His family is crediting President Trump and Senator Markey with helping bring him back home.
1: Posting on Truth Social, President Trump said that Gilman was released on humanitarian grounds following conversations with Russian President Vladimir Putin. Coming up, as back to school gets underway, are we really preparing students for what they'll need ahead? But next, the Colombian earthquake and the urgent response now underway. As the weekend dive continues, I'm Rory O'Neill.
3: The news.
4: We're going to be hitting them very hard.
3: And the views.
5: Yeah.
4: It's our turn.
5: Iran's trying to push buttons, seeing how far they can go.
6: That I end up behind bars.
7: Anthony Fauci needs to be held accountable.
6: Socialism means
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22: A tropical storm is approaching Hawaii and it's expected to bring hurricane conditions to the state this weekend. A hurricane warning remains in effect for the Big Island, while Maui is under a tropical storm warning. And local northern Manhattan officials and police say they'll be getting ready this weekend to stop a, quote, street takeover that's been getting some play on social media. Andrew Whitman has this story.
23: There have already been two so-called Dykeman takeovers after the Bronx Dominican Day Parade and after the one in Manhattan last Sunday. Dykeman Street is essentially Main Street in Inwood, a heavily Dominican section of Upper Manhattan. Officials say 700 cops will be in the area this weekend and that Dykeman Street will be closed. 25 cars were damaged last weekend. Some were used as stepladders onto a gas station roof that became a dance floor. There was also a deadly stabbing a half mile from last weekend's unsanctioned party. In New York, I'm Andrew Whitman.
22: And I'm Jim Forbes.
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25: As we move throughout the weekend, each day we'll have some rain and storm chances. Mainly rain in the morning, although still spotty. And then as you move into each afternoon, chances for some stronger storms will start to develop with the heat and humidity. Both days will top out right around 90, feeling though both days like the triple digits. That's your 9 First Warning Forecast on 55 KRC. I'm meteorologist Cameron Harden.
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26: We need a governor who's going to put Minnesotans first and not be a rubber stamp of Donald Trump.
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1: Welcome back to the Weekend Dive. I'm Rory O'Neill. The response to this week's 7.4 earthquake in Colombia is transitioning from an emergency search and rescue phase to a long-term recovery operation. Eduardo Mendoza is with Direct Relief, one of the charities responding to this disaster. Now, Eduardo, earthquakes like this can cause emergency medical needs, but then it does transition to this long-term complication to the whole area's healthcare system.
28: Yes, that's right. In many cases that we've seen in this emergency, in this earthquake, buildings collapsed, healthcare infrastructure has been impacted. We know that several hospitals have been damaged as well as clinics. So that really affects the provision of healthcare in these communities. So people leave their homes without their medicine and without their essentials. So they might be needing and have chronic conditions and might be needing medications for diabetes.
1: It's still early days since this quake. What are you hearing? What's your sense of just how bad the situation is?
28: The situation affected a region that is relatively large, so the impacts really affect about a million people. So that is a very large area that's been impacted. And it's also an area that is mountainous and with lots of jungle. And some of these areas that are more remote are difficult to access. And so when you're trying to get assistance to the more remote areas, that might take additional resources and become more challenging.
1: And we saw this quake was felt, I think, over in Ecuador as well. But you've also got Venezuela, which is still reeling from an earthquake there that you've been helping out.
28: That's right. Yeah, the Venezuela earthquake happened six weeks ago, and we were actually coordinating emergency assistance from Colombia to Venezuela. So we've already been working with local community organizations.

0: in Colombia to start mobilizing resources to Venezuela, but we're now working with those same groups to help within Colombia. So we've been tapping into the local pharmaceutical industry to receive donations of medicine and medical supplies to distribute them to communities that will need them, but only what is needed. Because right now, at this moment, we don't want to move anything that hasn't been requested by the local authorities. As you know, during these types of emergencies, particularly during earthquakes, the transportation infrastructure can be damaged. And the last thing we want is to be mobilizing additional resources of things that aren't necessarily requested by the local authorities. And so that is why we've been mobilizing these resources and asking the local industry to mobilize resources that are already within country to potentially donate them as they are needed.
1: Now, is there something unique about what we're seeing unfold here in this response? And I know a lot of different disasters tend to have their own little quirk to them. Have you noticed something different here?
0: Well, you know, as in every disaster is different. This region is very remote in some areas, but obviously very populated. It's in a very mountainous area. Just imagine if this were to happen, if the Rockies were a jungle. That there's some of these regions are like that. And so that's very unique of Colombia. It's got a very very interesting geography with a lot of different changes within just several hundred miles. You can see a lot of differences in the type of geography that you're facing. And so the challenges for emergency rescue efforts vary depending on the region. So that, I think, is relatively unique to this particular disaster.
1: And how are the different levels of government in Colombia responding to this? Are they up for the challenge?
0: Well, we know that the current new administration had recently taken office. And so I can imagine that there has been some shifts in how these chains of command might be developing. However, it's still too early to see, but it is something that we've been keeping an eye out since, you know, the change in government from the previous presidential administration had just happened a few days prior to the earthquake.
1: And social media has been full of videos of buildings swaying, landmarks collapsing. That has a psychological impact, too.
0: Definitely. And, you know, I've lived through this personally in Mexico with the 2017 earthquakes. And the psychological trauma is definitely something that, you know, we need to be aware of and that we need to support as civil society to ensure that there's proper psychological services available to the residents that have been impacted. Because, you know, oftentimes you won't want to enter your home. And the homes in these communities are built differently than what we're expecting, what we're used to in the United States. Homes are built with cement, with brick, and with cinder block. So the ways that you respond to these types of emergencies is very different. You have to evacuate many times from your building because everything's extremely heavy. And so the psychological trauma of even returning to your home after these earthquakes and with the aftershocks is definitely something that we are keeping in mind.
1: Now, what specifically are you at Direct Relief doing? And if people listening want to support, what can they do to reach out to you?
0: Yes, well, thank you so much. I think right now we're working with the Patrulla Aérea Civil Colombiana, the Colombian Civil Air Patrol, and we've donated a $50,000 cash grant for them to immediately purchase medicines and medical supplies, and also to transport blood units and humanitarian aid transport, including doctors and nurses, to more remote areas that haven't been receiving the immediate aid. So that for us is something that we want to reestablish the channels of communication. And we're also working with our partners at Banco de Medicamentos, another local group, to help warehouse and distribute the donated medicines that we're coordinating locally from the local pharmaceutical industry. And so that is something that we're doing. We're also assessing bringing in additional aid from the United States if it's allowed into the country. And that is something that, you know, we've been coordinating and we've established these long relationships for many years. A lot of times you can't necessarily respond in a disaster if you haven't been doing it regularly. So with this emergency, we've been working with these groups for decades, and that has allowed us to quickly respond to these types of emergencies. And so if people want to support Direct Relief, they can go to our website, directrelief.org, and click the donate button to support our efforts in Colombia.
1: Eduardo Mendoza is with Direct Relief, one of the charities responding to the earthquake disaster in Colombia. Eduardo, thanks for the update.
0: Thank you for having me.
1: Catastrophic flooding this week in Indiana and Ohio. Power outages are making it tough for families to get gasoline.
2: NIPSCO says it is working to restore power, but there are several roads in northwest Indiana, especially in Munster, making that job very difficult.
3: I don't expect this to go away fast.
2: Zarco Marcara is right. NIPSCO says it could be this weekend before most people get their power restored. Some were told it could be a couple of weeks.
3: We're going to stick around. We have a generator, two power stations, two electric cars that we can go charge and then come back and use them to power additional devices. So my priority right now is internet. If we don't get internet, maybe we'll move somewhere temporarily.
2: There seems to be a good understanding that all of this is temporary, but understanding and patience may fade as the days of long lines and no power continue. In Highland, Indiana, I'm Eric Rung.
1: Are schools today preparing students for an AI future as the weekend dive continues?
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1: Wisconsin, we deserve better than politicians who divide us for their own political gain.
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3: The only one that has control of the Strait of Hormuz right now is the United States Navy.
4: Welcome back to the Weekend Dive. I'm Rory O'Neill. It's back to school time, but are schools ready for the kids? And are the schools setting those students up for future success? Amit Savak is the CEO at ETS, the world's largest private education testing and assessment organization. Amit, we've heard about this disconnect, that maybe schools aren't preparing students for what they need to be taught, but when does that disconnect happen? Is it in the fourth grade when they're learning how to read and write, or maybe when they're a sophomore or a junior?
5: Rory, it's great to be on the show. It's back to school season, and I'm really grateful for this opportunity to talk about our kids and how to future ready them. So thanks for having me. On your question, there are different moments of truth as we think about this. Let me start with entering middle school. Today, only about half of our children entering middle school are prepared at grade level in terms of proficiency for math and reading for middle school. And by the way, Rory, the same thing applies to high school. So for those students entering high school, only about half are proficient in math and reading for entering high school across the United States. So these are two moments of truth where we really encourage a focus, whether it's at the state level or the district level, on what we can do to prepare differently. Because it's no longer just about getting schools through, getting students through grade by grade or getting them to graduation. It's about really readiness. Readiness for the jobs of the future, the opportunities of the future. So looking at those two transition points, I think are especially important.
4: Now, is this, you said about half are prepared for the advanced grades. Is that in effect because of COVID? Are we still playing catch up from that?
5: We are still playing catch up from that, Rory. We're roughly about a year to a year and a half behind on average from COVID. So that is part of it. But some of the fault lines of this started even before COVID. We've been starting to slip a couple of years before. And so, but COVID was really when it started to accelerate. So the last 6 years since COVID is really an opportunity to look at the last historical rates. We're not really strengthening math and reading. We're not making any real meaningful gain nationally. We're seeing some states that are doing better than others. But yeah, COVID and some of the years right before COVID is when we started to really see some of the challenges here.
4: And then something that's being added to the mix is artificial intelligence, AI. You know, a lot of the moms and dads are worried about what their jobs are going to look like, let alone what may happen for their young child. So how can we prepare a workforce for something we don't really know what's coming?
5: Yeah, AI is changing education real fast. Done well, AI can help students prepare, can give them real-time feedback, can help personalize their learning. But AI not done well in education can lead to cheating, can be a replacement to learning, and can really be a substitute to critical thinking, which is so important in an AI economy. So we're really advocating for the responsible use of AI across American education. And we are really encouraging voters during this election season, because education is on the ballot this fall. Across the United States, over and over again, we're seeing themes around AI and education pop up. This is the time to ask for responsible policies. What are we doing to safeguard younger children? How are we strengthening AI literacy for high school? What kind of tools can teachers have to strengthen their ability to deliver learning? This is the kind of set of questions that we want to really be asking across the country right now.
4: How about getting the teachers ready for that? I mean, it must be a pretty steep learning curve for them, as the information seems to change daily.
5: Yeah, you know, the surveys I've read have shown that about 60% of American teachers are using some form of AI, either to help them with

0: And so we want to be mindful not to overwhelm them with training and other tools, but to, in a responsible and phased way, start to support them, because the responsible use of AI in education can be really effective. But to your point, we really need to support the teachers with training and other kind of tools to help them be successful.
1: Well, then how do you do this either on a district level, state level, national level? Where should the focus be?
0: We're really focusing on the states right now. Why? Because that's where the investment is. There are a total of $1 trillion spent every single year, Rory, in education. Trillion with a T. $1 trillion is spent in America on education every year. And that those dollars flow primarily through the states, through the state legislatures, down to the districts. So the opportunity right now is, if we really want to shape the future of education to have it be enabling workforce readiness for students, we've got to start at the states to set standards, to set guidelines on workforce readiness, guidelines on what high school students need in terms of competencies that go beyond the high school diploma, AI literacy guidelines, support for teachers. We need to have guidelines, and we need to have the dollars start to focus on those areas that are more driving readiness, not just getting students to graduate. That's important, but to be thinking beyond graduation as well. And that all happens in the state legislature. This year, 36 of the 50 states are having a gubernatorial election. So there'll be an election this November for a new governor in most of America. This is a perfect time as voters to start to ask state leaders running for governor or running for state legislature, how are the dollars in my state being used to really drive workforce readiness for all students in the country?
1: And can you still measure that if it's something that is a focus on the trades, you know, getting back into shop class and things like that in the high school level?
0: Absolutely. One of ETS's sister organizations is ACT. ACT is, of course, famous as a college admissions test, but there are many, many other products that ACT offers. One of those is a product called WorkKeys. And WorkKeys is a portfolio of over a dozen different type of measurements that measure workforce readiness for high school students to enter all different kinds, from the trades to graphic design to business writing and a whole range of other areas. So the opportunity right now is to start to strengthen the workforce readiness assessment so that we get better signals across this country of the 4 million students every year that graduate from high school. How many of them are really workforce ready? There are tools out there like WorkKeys and others. This is a time right now to start to really ask, are we using those tools? Are we getting data from those tools? Are parents aware of how workforce ready my child is? This is the kind of thing, and this is the kind of moment where preparing students and parents for these kinds of measures is really important.
1: Amit Savak is the CEO at ETS, the world's largest private educational testing and assessment organization. Looking forward to the school year ahead and some of the challenges that we see there. Amit, thanks so much for your time and your insights.
0: Thank you so much, Rory, for having me.
1: Alaska, Florida, and Wyoming have their primaries on Tuesday. If there are any upsets, we'll talk about it next time on The Weekend Dive. I'm Rory O'Neill.
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2: Hawaii might get its first hurricane to make landfall in 34 years. A hurricane warning has been issued in Hawaii as Tropical Storm Lala gains strength over the Pacific. At last check, Lala was centered about 160 miles southeast of Hawaii's Big Island with sustained winds of 65 miles per hour and could strengthen into a hurricane later today. Governor Josh Green has declared a statewide emergency. Luigi Mangione is admitted to the 2024 killing of UnitedHealthcare CEO Brian Thompson. Mangione entered his guilty plea to federal stalking charges in New York on Friday, where Stephanie Gosk reports.
3: In court, Mangione, in his own words, described the crime. I traveled to Manhattan, he said. I then emailed UnitedHealthcare leadership, posing as an investor at a firm managing over $50 billion in assets. Mangione says they wrote back, telling him the location of the conference Thompson was attending, adding, I shot Mr. Thompson in Manhattan and he died.
2: Mangione faces life in prison and will be sentenced on December 18th. He entered his guilty plea without a plea deal with the federal government in place, and the judge told Mangione he will not be able to withdraw his plea if he does not like the sentencing. Six people are dead, including the suspect, following a shooting in northern Michigan. State police say troopers were called to a home in Misaukee County Friday morning over reports of a shooting and found three people dead and one critically wounded. Officers then found another fatality near a wooded area and the final victim in another home. Police were searching for the suspect, 39-year-old Chad Hickman, who was later found dead in a wooded area about 5 miles north. Police have not released the identities of the victims pending notification of families. The Army is grounding all Apache helicopter flights following last week's fatal Apache helicopter crash north of Austin, Texas. Two soldiers died in that crash and have been identified as Chief Warrant Officer 2 DeAndre T. Huey and Warrant Officer Seth L. Olmsted of Fort Hood. The crash also triggered a small wildfire north of Houston. I'm Lisa Taylor.
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2: Democratic National Committee will vote today on which states will go first in the 2028 presidential primaries. The party is expected to give South Carolina the first primary on January 22nd, followed by Nevada, New Hampshire, New Mexico, Michigan, and Virginia, all in February. New Hampshire used to have the first in the nation primary, but is being pushed back by the DNC behind states with more Black and Latino voters, who are both major constituencies in the party. The Republican Party has yet to unveil its 28 primary calendar. Local northern Manhattan officials and police say they'll be ready for this weekend to stop a street takeover that's been getting some play on social media. More from Andrew Whitman.
6: There have already been two so-called Dykeman takeovers after the Bronx Dominican Day parade and after the one in Manhattan last Sunday. Dykeman Street is essentially Main Street in Inwood, a heavily Dominican section of Upper Manhattan. Officials say 700 cops will be in the area this weekend and that Dykeman Street will be closed. 25 cars were damaged last weekend. Some were used as stepladders onto a gas station roof that became a dance floor. There was also a deadly stabbing a half mile from last weekend's unsanctioned party.
2: A historic nationwide cattle shortage is forcing meatpacking giant Tyson Foods to overhaul its operations, giving a boost to its Texas Panhandle plant. Jim Forbes reports.
7: A historic nationwide cattle shortage is forcing meatpacking giant Tyson Foods to overhaul its operations, giving a boost to its Texas Panhandle plant. Tyson announced this week that it will permanently close beef facilities in Illinois and Utah. The company is doing this to consolidate remaining livestock into key hubs, including Amarillo. The company plans to restore a second shift at the Amarillo plant that was scaled back earlier this year. The move comes as a 75-year low in U.S. cattle supplies keeps grocery beef prices over 9% higher than just a year ago.
2: I'm Lisa Taylor.
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12: 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Call us. Welcome back. I'm here with Mark Wessel, Chief Horticulturist, Gardens Alive, and John Butcher, CEO of Madison Tree Care and Landscape. And we're focusing on tree damage from storms because it's really timely here and I think throughout a large part of the country. And we will take your questions. We've got three good experts here that can answer questions about tree care and other things. So give us a shout if you have something you want to know. Don't know now and want to know.
13: So I heard Ron Rothos, the arbor doctor, once, this is many years ago, talked about this lion tailing, a type of pruning that is not advantageous to the tree. And that was always in the back of my mind. And, as I drive through some storm damage area, I look up at a few trees that, lost limbs, and I'm like, that's what he's talking about. It's just the whole center, the tree's canopy it's pruned, so it just seems like there's foliage at the top.
12: Yeah.
13: And
12: So the end of the branches are heavy with leaves, is not. And it's usually caused by pruners. It's an easy mistake for people who are pruning trees to make. And John, what do you think?
14: Well, when people say, I want my tree thinned, I feel like that's a really charged word that we really don't understand or grasp. And without question, when I think of thinning a tree, it is not cleaning up all of the interior branches and suckers so that you can put a light on your trunk and have this beautiful sculpture that you see. And while I can appreciate that some people really like the look of that, it's really devastating to the tree. And there's a couple of reasons that it's bad. One of the ones is what Mark's describing is lion's tailing. It's where all the weight of the branch is way out on the tip. And what happens with that is when the wind blows, that starts to whip around. And without having interior branches that are scaffolding off of that limb, the whipping action keeps going. And the branches that you should be leaving are actually what help dampen the whipping around and stabilize the branch quicker. So you're creating a scenario that's a lot more likely for failure. The other reason that I really don't like it is when trees start to get older or stressed and they start to get really heavy and they get to a point in their life where the one way to manage them is to take tip weight off, which is actually pruning from the outside in, mm-hmm. so that we're reducing the leverage and the possibility of those limbs failing. That option is now taken away because we don't have the interior branch to cut back to, if that makes sense. Mm-hmm. So I really don't mind cleaning up a few trunk suckers. I don't mind taking off some rubbing limbs, but when we're just cleaning out the limb all the way, mm-hmm. and you have the foliage on the tip, I always cringe when I see a tree that's been pruned that way.
12: Yeah, me too. So leading up, like prior to a storm, you know, just to assess your tree to know whether it's healthy or not, there's certain things I always look for is, you know, weak growth, smaller leaves, off-color leaves, a lot of tip branch death, you know, little twigs and small branches falling off, large branches that have died in the center of the tree, especially, it seems like, you know, hollow trunks, a lean can be something to consider. And am I missing anything?
14: Well, one thing that I would consider is codominant leaders, where we have included bark, which is for anybody that doesn't understand what I'm saying. It's when the trunk bifurcates or splits into two or three or whatever. And those connection points where you have a really tight crotch angle are the ones that are really vulnerable in big windstorms, because you have the two trunks or multiple trunks as they start growing in diameter are actually pushing against each other and not growing together at the base of the connection. And as those get bigger and bigger, they push harder and harder together and create what we call included bark. And then the tree's also growing taller at the same time. So as the tree's growing taller, it's also creating a greater wind sail and more leverage to pull that connection apart. And that's a spot where we really see a lot of failures. The other thing in these windstorms where we see a lot of failures is actually the healthier trees that are growing really well, because they've got a lot of water weight and leaf weight and wind sail that they can catch. And so this, it's actually, you know, like sometimes people have a really sick pine or spruce tree and they're like, I'm worried about this one blowing over. It looks sick. And I go, that's not the one you're worried about. You're worried about the one that looks perfect and full has tons of weight and full.
12: Yeah.
14: Right. And so when you get saturated soils and really heavy trees and the leaves are fully out, and then you have even the weight of the wood in the growing season is a lot heavier than it is in the winter, because
12: it's hardened a little bit less moisture in it.
14: Right. That's right. And so all of those things factor in. So we get a big windstorm when the conditions are just right and the leaves are all the way out and the soil saturated. And that's the perfect storm of what happened.
12: These are all reasons why a homeowner should have their trees inspected once every 3 to 5 years, maybe, especially if they have large trees, is to assess those to make sure that, you know, these things are found ahead of time and can be engaged, you know, dealt with somehow or another. How does somebody pick a good arborist to make those calls?
14: So a minimum criteria that you would want to look for would be an ISA, which is International Society of Arboriculture Certified Arborist, or Master Board Certified Arborist. But that would be like an entry-level criteria. Mm-hmm. I would also, there's other tree credentials that are out there, but that's the most common one that I think you would look for, right, as a baseline. How do we know this person's at least studied this and knows about this? They're I think looking for a credible company with a good reputation in your community and getting a referral from somebody that you trust is really the best way to find a good company for any service industry thing, whether it's trees or whatever. But if the company doesn't have a certified arborist on staff,
12: that's a red flag.
14: At all, I think
12: it's not that hard to get. I've got
14: right,
12: it.
14: Right. Yeah. And if they show up and they're doing work and they don't have hard hats on and they're not using proper safety equipment, if they want to put spurs, which are the things that you hook up to your boots to stab into the trees, if they want to prune your trees with those and they're not using ropes and harnesses, run them off of your property as quick as you possibly 100%. Can.
12: Is it also a red flag? It is to me, if they come out and start cutting it down from the base.
14: There are times when that's the best way to manage a tree. So if you have a hazard tree that's not safe to climb and there's space to safely fell the tree, that is absolutely a method that we use regularly. And I think that there's a conversation that should be had with a client where you say, hey, this is the way we're going to approach this tree. And by the way, I want you to expect that we're going to smash this honeysuckle over here when we do this, or there's going to be a divot in your lawn that's going to need to be repaired. And I think those are just setting expectations and communicating is what the real key to that is.
12: Well, when we come back, I want to talk about assessing roots. And then also, you know, for people who've had a big storm come through, suspect there might be damage up there, but it's not readily available or visible, you know, what they can do in those circumstances. So we'll take a little break and we'll be back with that information and more. You're listening to Let's Garden with Scott Berline.
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12: Hey, Hope.
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12: It is How To Saturday on 55KRC. 9 o'clock at home with Gary Sullivan runs till 1. The car show with Dane Donovan starts at 1 o'clock, ends at 2. 749-5500, 55KRC, the talk station. And welcome back. I'm Scott Berline. You're listening to Let's Garden with Scott Berline. I'm here with Mark Wessel from Gardens Alive and John Butcher from Madison Tree Care and Landscape. And we're talking about storm damage and things to assess. But we have Darlene on the phone. We'll take her call right now. Darlene, what can we do for you?
22: Hello there. It's so good to talk to you. I have two questions. One is about rhubarb. I have had three different rhubarbs. I planted them all in sun. I put one up on the little hill to try and make sure there was drainage, but none of them survived.
12: You've had better luck than me on rhubarb. Luckily, we have Mark Wessel right here, who is a rhubarb connoisseur and grower.
13: Yeah.
12: What's the answer?
13: Yeah, I'm the leading rhubarb authority in this room right now.
12: That's right.
13: So where are you located?
12: Amelia.
13: Interesting. Because I worked at a property years ago that every time I planted it, it just wouldn't thrive. And then a mile away, I plant it, and it just is lush. I think rhubarb loves really good, rich soil. If you can just, like even a year before, get some manure, whatever compost you can, work that in real well, plant it, keep it watered. And hopefully that'll help. I don't know what the
12: is it key not is. A colder weather lover?
13: It's like a zone 2 plant.
12: Yeah.
13: So it doesn't like the more heat and humidity. It's
12: so
13: not
12: getting it established in a cooler year might help.
13: Yeah,
12: you know,
13: yeah.
12: It's a little bit of a crapshoot.
13: Right, right. And we have a variety at Gurney's called kangaroo rhubarb. It's much more heat tolerant. Never goes dormant like a lot of rhubarbs that grow in the spring, go dormant, and then maybe in the fall they send up some stuff. We have one that's very heat tolerant, grows all season long, so maybe that might be a route. Maybe these crowns are rotten when they're dormant in our humid, wet things. I wish I could help you more, but I'd just say really enrich the soil.
22: And can you tell me how to spell that kind of rhubarb?
13: It's like kangaroo, which is K-A-N-G, and then R-U, kangaroo okay. rhubarb.
22: Okay.
12: And that's through the Gurney's catalog.
13: Yeah,
22: Gurney's. Okay, well, when I put it up on a little hill to try and make sure there was drainage, I did use a mixture of compost and regular soil.
13: Mm-hmm. And it doesn't...
22: And that didn't help. It still died. Mm-hmm.
13: Yeah, and I know it doesn't like to be real bone dry.
12: So maybe that balance and a little bit of luck will get you a nice rhubarb patch.
22: Okay. And my second question is about zucchini. We've had three zucchini plants this year, and two of them hardly produce anything at all. The third one very lightly produced. Are there such things as male and female, I'm wondering?
13: Well, backing up, are they growing vigorously? Do the plants look
22: good?
13: A couple things here. When zucchinis start blooming, it's often more male flowers, so you won't get any fruit.
22: Right.
13: And but then they do transition. If there's too much nitrogen, that kind of can extend that. And then this year's been tough for me, too, with zucchini. All the rain, I'm getting blossom end rot on them.
0: Yeah.
13: But, yeah, you know, if you see male and female flowers out there, you can hand pollinate, but usually the bees are all, the bees, if they're open, those flowers, there's bees going back and forth. So I would just say, go ahead.
22: We have lots of bees.
13: Yeah, I figure you would out there in Amelia. So I would just maybe time and they'll start producing more. You have two tough questions here.
0: Yeah, good luck. Good luck. I hope we've helped you at least a little on that.
22: Well, I'm getting really frustrated because I really like zucchini and rhubarb, and neither one of them did well this year.
13: Yeah, zucchini, you rarely have a shortage.
0: Right. Yeah, it's unusual to have. Too few.
22: Yes, I know that. And this is the second year this has happened.
0: Okay. Well, thanks for your call. We really appreciate it. We'll go back to John and trees here. And we were talking about during the break what it takes to have your tree inspected. And it turns out if you're calling for possible tree work, most times having your tree looked at is free.
14: Most of the time, yeah. There are certainly scenarios where consultation would come into play, but I think at least the market in Cincinnati, if you're within their geographic range, a visit from an arborist to walk through your property with you and evaluate what your trees may need from a tree care perspective is usually not something that's charged for. And we're obviously going out with the intention of hoping to sell work. So if you're really not looking to spend money or have work done, I think it's somewhat unethical to call the person out to get this free advice and assessment. But it is most companies in Cincinnati area and really across the country. Most people that I know are offering free estimates, if you will, for tree care, which is a good way to have the conversation started. And if 100%. Something is needed that's more in depth, it's going to cost money. Usually anybody that's an ethical arborist is going to have that conversation up front and tell you what you need to do next.
0: Very good. Oki from Kentucky has a tree question. Oki?
3: I still have a maple in my backyard that fell about 7 or 8 months ago. It hit my house. Thank God it didn't pierce the roof or bust any windows, but it did damage my gutter. And the problem is, and I had an arborist come out because I had two other trees I was worried about, and he said, yes, they need to be cut back, and I need to treat them. The problem is my insurance company will pay for the one that's already done damage, but the two that haven't fallen yet, they won't do any what I would call pre-care. They won't pay for anything.
0: Any preventative.
3: If it falls and hits my deck, which it could, then they'll pay for it, plus the deck, but while it's standing there. So my question is do you know, I know you have to deal with this probably all the time. Do you have any idea or any way to not get around that insurance problem, but get it paid for somehow or other?
14: Well, I think that you're in a position where you're just going to have to pay to have somebody take care of your trees if you don't want them to fail, and that's the position they're in. I've yet to find an insurance policy that does preventative maintenance and care. I've not once seen insurance step up on that front or anybody have a policy written with that kind of language.
0: Yeah, that would be hard.
3: Why is that? That doesn't make any sense.
0: So many variables, I would guess, in the math. Because insurance is all about the, we lost Oki, but yeah. I don't know that there's a good answer for that. I don't know. I mean, preventative care, it seems like, would be a no-brainer for insurance companies.
14: They've done the math, and they know what makes them money or not, and they're a for-profit business. They're not there to actually make sure your trees are taken care of. They want to They've done the math.
12: So correct, yeah. So when we get back, I want to talk about preventing risk as much as we can before storms happen, because they seem to be happening with more regularity and stronger. So knowing what your trees are good for and what you need to do is so important. You are listening to Let's Garden with Scott Berline. John Butcher from Madison Tree Care and Landscape is with us, and Mark Wessel will be back in just a couple minutes.

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9: Hawaii may get its first hurricane to make landfall in 34 years. A hurricane warning has been issued in Hawaii as Tropical Storm Lala gains strength over the Pacific. At last check, Lala was centered about 160 miles southeast of Hawaii's Big Island with sustained winds of 65 miles per hour and could strengthen into a hurricane later today. Heavy rain, damaging winds, and dangerous surf are expected statewide through Sunday, with life-threatening flooding possible on the Big Island and Maui. Luigi Mangione is admitted to the 2024 killing of United Healthcare CEO Brian Thompson. Mangione entered his guilty plea to federal stalking charges in New York on Friday. He faces life in prison and will be sentenced on December 18th. Speaking in court, Mangione said he traveled to New York with the intent of killing Thompson, and he knew what he was doing. Mangione entered his guilty plea without a plea deal with the federal government in place. Mangione will not be able to withdraw his plea if he does not like the sentencing and the accused killer still faces state murder charges. I'm Lisa Taylor.
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10: 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And welcome back. I'm here with John Butcher from Madison Tree Care and Landscape, CEO, actually, of Madison Tree Care and Landscape, and Mark Wessel, Chief Horticulturist with Gardens Alive, with many of the catalog companies, Spring Hill, Brex, Gurney's, Kay Van Borgendane, and Gardener Supply and others. So, John, we were talking about insurance just before the break. You know, a thing that I've been seeing around is insurance companies requiring removal of trees, sometimes perfectly healthy trees, because they determine, usually by satellite, that the tree might be a risk to the house. How do homeowners deal with that?
11: Yeah, I've gotten several calls about that as well, and I think that there may be some validity sometimes that there's a tree that probably should just not be next to the house. But the letters come in and they're saying no branches over the house at all, which mm-hmm. is a ridiculous statement to be made, especially from somebody that's not an arborist. And what we've had really good luck with, and I think I'm batting a thousand right now on it, but I'll send a letter back to the client describing what the tree is and how it's been cared for and the reason that it is being managed at a reasonable or low risk level. And then they give the letter to the insurance company. And usually when the insurance company sees that, they're backing off.
10: They're satisfied.
11: Off.
10: Okay.
11: Yeah. Yeah. But it does take some pushback, and that would be a consultation service that it's not specific to me. I think, any like legitimate, credible arborist should be able to provide that for you.
10: Yeah. That's a scary letter to get. We're going to cancel your insurance unless you remove your beloved, favorite, perfectly healthy tree. You fight that back if you can with a certified arborist making an assessment, and maybe you'll get okay.
11: Don't just take what the insurance company gives you and cut your tree back so there's no branches at all hanging over your roof. That can be really, really destructive to your tree. And what's funny is if you were to do that and just follow the rules and maybe not take the tree out, but just do, let's just call it like a laser beam type cut where there's
10: straight
11: zero branches over your tree, you can create a lot more problems that could actually make that tree a lot riskier over time by doing that. So it's really, I think, poor form by the insurance companies doing that without having more information.
10: I agree. It seems like they're just being overly cautious and creating more problems than what they're trying to solve.
11: Correct. I agree.
10: Yeah. So talking about risk, you know, if you do have a tree, what can a homeowner do to reduce risk of some kind of damage happening to their home? I know earlier we talked about the co-dominant branching where tree trunks split in half or more, and now you have three main trunks all competing with each other. You know, that's a situation where I think cabling is probably a pretty good answer.
11: So cabling is absolutely a great tool to help minimize risk, but most times, not necessarily 100%, but almost every time, cabling should also be used with tip lightening. And mm-hmm. taking weight off of the tips of trees is probably, and this is, I say this, it needs to be done tactfully, and you have to know how much good green foliage and what branches to cut back to, and the tree provides options for that.
10: So you need a good company when that situation comes up.
11: Yeah, and you need to manage that. And I really think that's what separates the good companies from the companies that aren't, is knowing how to do that. But it really is from the outside in reducing the leverage. If we think of like a teeter-totter thing, and you've got the big older brother, and you need to out leverage him. What are you doing? You're going all the way out on the tip of the teeter totter,
10: right,
11: and hanging off the edge of it. And so, if we can get that weight off of the tips, way from the end, and push back in a little bit, but do it in a sustainable way, we're trying to make smaller cuts out on the tips, but multiple cuts versus just taking off one big leader, because trees can. They don't heal. They compartmentalize over wounds, and it's a lot easier to compartmentalize over multiple smaller wounds than it is to compartmentalize over one big wound.
10: And of course, if it's a younger tree and you see that you've got a split trunk, that it's easy to correct it at that point. You know, you can do the structural pruning necessary to reduce down to 1 liter, you know, if it's small enough. And, you know, that's, I think, would be way better than waiting until it's, it's big, and you've got two big branches, both of them threatening to fall off in opposite directions. And
11: I love this conversation. Yeah, getting started early. Yeah, if we could get into these trees when they're really young, and really help them establish a strong central leader, help them establish good scaffold branches along the trunk. And it's not something you can do forever. Once they get so big,
10: right. You
11: kind of have to let them do their own thing. But for the first 10 years of a tree's life, I think making sure it has a good central leader is some of the best money you could spend to have a great long-term strong tree.
10: So even with young trees, if you have questions, it's definitely worth your while, maybe even more worth your while, to have an arborist come out and look at it and tell you what needs to be done.
11: Absolutely. So often overlooked, but this is where just a little bit of investment can go a really long way down the road.
10: What else can people do to reduce the risk of a tree failing in a storm?
11: Well, I think that there's pruning is really the best tool that we have to do that. I don't know that there's a whole lot. There are other techniques. If the tree's actually actively splitting, there's a thing that we call rods, where you're actually putting a metal rod through the splits. And there's, you know, usually you're doing those at a cross pattern through that. It's kind of hard to describe, but that's another trick that we can have. But it's the weight reduction and reducing the profile of the tree is the number one thing we can do to make them less likely to fail.
10: So again, with an event like we've had and many parts of the country have had, where a lot of trees are damaged all at once, you know, what would a good homeowner expect from their tree company? You know, again, we talked about this a little bit, but you might not get service right away if your tree is not a real hazard as compared to other trees in the neighborhood or in the community.
11: Yeah, so I think patience is what we would all ask for in our business. And the last thing you want to do is have a good client have to call someone else to clean something up because you can't get to it in a timely manner. But we really are trying to help everybody with prioritizing what's most dangerous and then working back from there. And, you know, some people just aren't patient, and we're living in a world where it's got to be now and it's got to be me, and you got limbs just laying in your grass, which aren't hurting anything, but they're really bothering you. And it's, quite frankly, those are ones that are just going to have to be a little lower priority, unfortunately.
10: How many hours are you guys working right now?
11: You know, for the first time I can remember in the last 10 years, we asked everybody to come in this Saturday and try to get some work done.
10: So here you are just fooling around on the radio.
11: I'm just on the radio doing nothing. Yeah.
12: Scott, we recently, about a month ago, had an assessment in our yard of various trees. And the work is scheduled out till September sometime.
10: Right.
12: It's nothing real nagging, and we understand. And then with this storm, we're fully expecting that to be pushed back, which you do have to have patience with your tree company.
10: You have to be understanding. There's only so many good arborists and tree care people in the world, and they're spread pretty darn thin right now. In fact, if you want to be especially kind to a tree crew that is out at your place, knowing that they're working so hard right now, what would be a great gift for your crew from a customer?
11: You know, I think the best thing that you can do is treat them like humans. Offer them a bathroom, offer them water, even if they don't take it, right?
10: Right.
11: You just want to you're out here sweating, you're doing this really hard, gritty work that's also really technical, and you need to be really intelligent to do it well. And sometimes people, I don't think, give the respect, and I think just feeling like we're all equal humans on this world is probably the kindest thing. And then if you want to offer them a Gatorade or some water or some lemonade, you know, those are all great things. And of course, nobody that's doing tree work for a living is filthy rich. And, you know, I think tipping your service workers a little bit is a very reasonable thing to do. That actually, I think anybody in the service industry, you get a little bit more out of that person when they feel appreciated. And it doesn't have to be money. It's the feeling appreciated part that I think is something I would emphasize to treat anybody working at your house like.
10: That sounds like good advice in general.
12: Yeah, that's advice to live your life by.
10: So after this event, I know you know this already, but again, this event, you know, brings things to light. What are the trees that you see in landscapes that worry you the most when it comes to bad storms, big wind storms, things like that?
11: Without question, my brother and I, who runs the business with me, well, there's a whole family, but Jay and I are the most active at the moment.
10: Yeah.
11: But as soon as there's a tree on a house, we look at each other and go, it was a hackberry, wasn't it?
10: Yeah.
11: And hackberries are definitely more prone to failing at the base.
10: I had that happen at my house.
11: Yeah.
10: No reason. It wasn't a storm, anything. It seemed like a perfectly healthy tree. One day I came home from work and there it is laying in the yard.
11: I don't know if this is true or not, but my grandfather, who started the business in 1946, would say that Native Americans would actually not set up camp beneath a hackberry tree, which I have no way to prove that or validate it. But the story rings true with what we see on a regular basis out there.
10: What other species are especially prone to damage? I noticed a lot of silver maples were beat up.
11: Yeah, silver maples get beat up a little bit because they have a lot of them, for whatever reason, they're so often multiple leadered.
10: Yeah.
11: But the one that I would probably put second on the list from what I'm seeing, and it actually used to be Bradford pear, but there's just not as many of them out there anymore that would split. But black locust, which are a native tree, but they're... it's really good rot-resistant wood. It's good for firewood. There's lots of great properties. The bees like the flowers, but it's a really rigid wood that doesn't flex a lot, and they often have really tight codominant leaders. So between breaking off at the codominant leader or just snapping in the middle because they don't flex, we're doing a lot of cleanup on aisle three with black locust trees.
10: Seems like I noticed there was a tornado went through a nature preserve up in Montgomery probably 20 years ago now, and I noticed that the hickories were especially beat up. Normally, a very hard wooded tree, but they're, you know, that might cause brittleness. That's, you know, where I noticed some of the other trees around, like tulip poplar, which normally is a tree that falls apart more easily. It seemed to do better with the tornado than the hickories, but that's a tornado and very special. What about pines? I noticed a lot of pine, like white, eastern white pines that had fallen.
11: Yeah, well, pines in most evergreens in general tend to have a really shallow root plate. So they're just not deeply rooted. And when they get really big and heavy and we get saturated soils and a stiff breeze, those are a little more vulnerable than a typical deciduous tree.
10: Well, John, you know, I really appreciate you coming in on this busy Saturday for you and offering your insight to our listeners. Hopefully, people can took away a lot of good information from this conversation. I know I did, so I appreciate that. John Butcher, CEO of Madison Tree Care and Landscape.
11: Thanks for having me.
10: You're very, very welcome. Thank you. We are going to go to break. When we come back, we're going to talk to Gary Sullivan. Just a few minutes.
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10: WCPO, Channel 9, first warning forecast. This morning, spotty showers possible, patchy fog possible, low of 70. This afternoon, mostly cloudy, very muggy. Isolated rain and storm chances, high of 89. Tonight, mostly cloudy and very muggy. Slight rain chances possible, low of 72. And tomorrow, mostly cloudy, isolated showers and storm chances, high of 92. It'll feel like 100 degrees. 55 KRC, the talk station. Welcome back. Our final segment today of Let's Garden with Scott Berline. I do want to thank John Butcher again for coming in on a very busy day for him to talk about storm damage and trees. Madison Tree, it can be found at madisontreecincy.com. I'm here finishing up with Mark. Thank you for everything you've
12: My pleasure.
10: All your hard work.
12: Always fun. And
10: keeping me real.
12: Mm-hmm.
10: All those things.
12: It was very considerate of you to ask John to come in on like one of his busiest weeks of his life.
10: You know, I didn't think about it right away, and then I did, and then I was like, well, it's too late now. He already said yes. So.
12: Well, he's always a fountain of knowledge.
10: Yeah. You know who else is a fountain of knowledge?
12: Gary Sullivan.
10: Gary Sullivan. Gary, good morning. How are you?
23: Good morning. I'm fine. How are you?
10: I'm doing all right.
23: Wow.
10: Yeah, what a week, huh?
23: It keep getting worse.
10: Yeah. Yeah. So what is on your mind right now?
23: Boy, I don't know. A lot of water. I'm kind of back to the gutters and trying to keep all this water away from the foundation. It's starting to sound rather redundant, though.
10: I know. It does seem like it's been 3 or 4 weeks, maybe, and then a few weeks before that. But it's just the kind of year we've had.
23: It sure has. Mm-hmm. It sure has. So I'm sure that's what we'll talk about. And then the next thing to talk about, of course, with all the rain and, you know, you got all the humidity and then that starts getting in the house. And then we lower our thermostats to get the humidity out of the house so we can be a little bit more comfortable. And then we get the energy bill and we go, oh, what had happened?
10: What did I do?
23: So we're in a vicious circle right now, that's for sure.
10: Yeah, I think about that all the time. And what about, like, you know, this time of year with this kind of humidity, molds and things like that?
23: Sure, sure, absolutely. Even, you know, I'm finding mushrooms in my lawn.
10: Yeah, yeah.
23: You know, so funguses and algae and molds and mildew, both inside and outside the home, are a real big problem right now. Mm. You know, when you walk down into the basement, do you, man, this thing smells like a basement.
10: Mine does.
23: Yeah, and golly darn, that's what, you know what it is. It's that moisture, it's that humidity. Looking at a couple basements this past week, you know, a lot of people have been struggling with water already getting into the basement. But I was asked numerous times, just like, I got this crack in the basement floor, it goes all the way across. Should I be worried? Well, you got water coming up. I mean, it's not a great thing, but it may not be a detrimental thing either. But doesn't hurt to get those things patched up because of
10: the moisture.
23: You know, the moisture.
10: Yeah.
23: It
10: makes sense.
23: The air that's coming up through there is probably moisture laden. It can have rain on. I mean, you always want to patch cracks for sure. Yeah, it's been a challenging year. No question about it. I'm sure we found a lot of people that said, I should have listened to Gary when he was talking about caulking around windows and doors.
11: Yeah.
23: Because the way that wind was blowing and wind-driven rain can find the most minute places to enter your home.
11: Yeah.
23: And a few weeks ago.
11: It was growing sideways, you know?
23: Yeah.

0: side.
1: Caulking.
0: You know, there's some caulking that was cracked or missing, and we got to stay on top of that. Maintenance isn't very fun.
1: No.
0: And it's not very inspiring, but it's so important.
1: Yeah.
0: It just leads to bad things. If you don't maintain things, you're going to have to pay the piper. What is it? Pay me now or pay me later?
1: Yeah. It's so true. Yeah. I did have, earlier this summer, I had my sump pump replaced, and it had been in a, believe it or not, it was a sump pump that had been there for 30. It was old when we moved in.
0: Oh, my.
1: And it was now 30 years old. So I was like, it's still running. It's still good, but I'm going to replace it. And when they came out, they put the sump in a new place where it's a little lower.
0: Mm-hmm.
1: And I get a lot of groundwater at home, and sometimes just as a normal thing, that pump would be running. But we didn't have power from Tuesday to Thursday night,
0: right?
1: And I was worried about that sump pump in the worst possible way. And I kept checking it; it was dry. In fact, I even plugged it into my Ford Maverick, which has an outlet, and it didn't even run. So I, with all the rain we've had, I was just mystified how that had happened.
0: Yeah. But, wow, that is interesting.
1: Yeah.
0: Plus some of the, do you got pipes that are draining into that sump well?
1: No, it's simply groundwater.
0: Yeah. Well, it may take a while to get there with all the clay, huh?
1: It might. You never know.
0: You never know. You don't know.
1: So. Well, I'll talk to you soon.
0: All right.
1: Thanks
0: Sounds
1: for being
0: good.
1: Here. Yeah.
0: All right.
1: I do want to thank Mark Wessel for being here today. Appreciate that. Again, all your knowledge and helpfulness and friendly attitude is great. John Butcher from Madison Tree Care and Landscape for the good information. Thank all the callers and listeners. Danny Gleason, especially for his ability to raise our spirits. Next week, we'll have the return of Sarah Geiger-Bean, Jennifer Smith, and Heather Augustine. We're going to talk about the top five perennials and annuals for both beauty and ecological function. Join us then. Let's Garden with Scott Berline. 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
15: President Trump says he'll soon make the Strait of Hormuz a U.S. territory. Speaking in New York on Friday, Trump claimed that Iran has been decimated.

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6: All right, back at it we go. And Dick Foster is my guest. He is with a company called Zone First. And Dick, how do they get more information? 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
7: 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And there's a link to some YouTube videos where we've done installations into existing homes. Mm-hmm. So they can see actually how the system operates that way.
6: It's wonderful that you can do it in existing homes, older homes, because it doesn't really make any difference, because I know builders, in a lot of cases, they'll leave like a variable 4 or 5 degrees from the first floor to the upstairs, which seems a little mm-hmm. crazy. And I'm sure you've heard that before, but, I think it's a great thing to learn about. And again, it's zonefirst.com. This has also got to extend the life of your systems, does it not?
7: Absolutely. That's one of the things we don't talk about too much, because if your equipment's used less, it's going to last longer.
6: Sure.
7: Okay. Again, I have a study that shows how many fewer cycles we had because we are zoning it as well, too.
6: Yeah. So tell me about reactions of systems you folks have put in homes. I mean, from the homeowner. Oh. The feedback.
7: From the homeowners?
6: Yeah. Yeah.
7: There's a little, I'll say a show called This Old House.
6: Yeah.
7: And specifically, and I don't know if I should be using his name, but sure. One of the guys on This Old House, parents, he's down to visit him down to the Jersey Shore, and he calls me up and says, hey, excuse me, I need zoning in my parents' house. We're here at the shore. It's August. It's hot as

0: In these floods likely swept away in her car, and with more rain on the way, forecasters say hundreds more homes could flood by tomorrow.
1: Some residents in the Broad Ripple neighborhood said they were given less than an hour to move to higher ground.
2: Hi, my name is Peter Parker. You don't remember me, but we used to know each other.
1: Spider-Man is still ruling over the box office this weekend. Spider-Man Brand New Day is expected to make another $65 million in its third weekend. Its closest competition is The End of Oak Street, which stars Anne Hathaway, Ewan McGregor, and some suburban dinosaurs. It's expected to make between $20 and $30 million. I'm Lisa Carton.
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1: A judge has ordered for Alex Murdaugh's murder retrial in South Carolina to be moved to a different county to avoid juror prejudice. Judge Deborah McCaslin issued the order on Friday during a pretrial hearing. The former South Carolina lawyer was convicted of murdering his son and wife in 2023, but that conviction was overturned because of jury interference by former Colton County Clerk of Court Becky Hill. The trial is tentatively set for April 2027. Alex Cooper, host of the popular podcast Call Her Daddy, will end her unwell beverage business.
12: That's according to a report from Bloomberg, which says Cooper's Unwell Beverage Company will cease operations following the sale of Halloween-themed beverages this fall. The brand started with a line of electrolyte-focused drinks called Unwell Hydration before expanding to Unwell Protein, Unwell Energy, and Unwell Focus. The 31-year-old podcast host founded the Unwell Beverage Company in 2025 with the goal of creating beverages for people on the go, similar to her own busy lifestyle. I'm Jennifer Kuiper.
1: California landlords have new restrictions on how much they can raise rent. Here's Dina Kodiak.
13: Landlords can only raise rent by a maximum of 5% plus inflation or 10%, whichever is less, within a 12-month period. The statewide limit started on August 1st and will last until July 31st of next year. Some types of housing are exempt from the rules, including buildings less than 15 years old, duplexes where the owner lives in one unit, and single-family homes or condos if the owner is not a corporation and the tenant receives a written notice about the exemption.
1: Expect daily heat records to be shattered across the South and Central Plains this weekend. Forecasters are predicting temperatures about 10 degrees above normal for this time of year from Texas to North Carolina. The extreme heat will be matched by high humidity with little relief overnight. Residents across the region are being advised to stay hydrated, wear a hat, and to not leave dogs in the car. I'm Lisa Carton.
14: All right, best time of the day. I gotta say good afternoon. Welcome to hour number four, and wow! Just kind of got dark outside. Up in the Westchester Liberty Township area, Monroe, it looks like a nice little thunderstorm.
15: Hamilton.
14: Through Hamilton, yep. That little corridor, it looks like it's going to get some rain. Wow, something we really need right now.
15: We haven't had enough of that lately, Gary.
14: No, we haven't had enough.
15: No. Yeah,
14: bring it on. All right, let me give you the phone number. You can join us if you would. I would appreciate it. It's 800-823-8255. 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We thank them for sponsoring this hour of the show as we, work our way through the weekend. And one of the really, and I've been talking about some of the best things you ever did to your home. So what was the best thing you ever did to your home? Was it insulation? Was it windows? That was kind of a surprise set of answers for me when I was getting your feedback. Because we do so many things to our homes, though in a recent study, it was talking about the cost of home improvement and what people are doing with their remodeling dollars. And it was talking about the remodeling dollars being spent is less and less and less. For the first time, I think it dipped below 50%. People spending remodeling their home. But the definition of remodeling and where they were spending those dollars had changed dramatically. In other words, a new roof, would you consider that a remodeling project? I mean, it is. It's a home improvement project. When I think of remodeling, in fact, we're going to talk to a remodeler at the 12:30 mark with Cincinnati Drywall on. And Cincinnati Drywall is an interesting company, and they do new construction, they do home remodeling, they do additions, they do basements. And that's what I kind of think is remodeling, okay? But really, when you think about it, if your basement's leaking and you call EverDry Waterproofing, and they get water out of your house and your basement no longer leaks. That's kind of a remodeling job, right? Put a roof on the house. I guess that is, in a way, a remodeling job. So I don't know if it's something you'd get so excited to say that was the best thing I ever did. But I have to tell you, if you did, especially with the amount of rain we've had, if you had a basement that leaked and was a problem, and you had EverDry come out and they took care of that problem for you, and it no longer leaks, and you pick up an additional 25% living space for a home office, a gym, a little living area, I guess that would include a wow factor and a great return on that investment by having that space and comfort and a healthy environment. I know I'm going down the rabbit hole on water and basements again, but as I'm looking out the window and there's a storm blowing through, people that have had issues with a water intrusion into a basement, it is stressful when you're having storms like this. And not only is it stressful, when the storms pass, you got a little bit of cleanup, I'm sure. And you probably have some issues with humidity and mold. So it's actually unhealthy. And if you go to sell your home, I mean, just try to sell a home where you have active leaks in your basement. I'm not trying to be Debbie Downer here, but I'm just saying, when you're talking, I wouldn't really say that's remodeling, but in a way, when you think about it, that's probably one of the best remodeling projects you can do, is when you find room in an existing structure. Obviously, you have to invest some money in it to make it usable, but the footprint's already there. So what was that best project you ever did? I'm trying to even think about the best project I ever did that I really incorporated in. I think I know what it is, and it wasn't really a remodel. It was when I was building the third home we owned. And as we were building it, I had always wanted a nice screened porch. And knowing that if I didn't put it on when we were building the house, we'd probably never put it on. And we didn't need it. We didn't need the extra room. I didn't want it to be a Four Seasons room. The house was very accommodating for space. It was a luxury. And oh my gosh, we have used that so much, certainly in the summer and the fall and maybe late spring. That was probably the best investment and best decision that I made. We've entertained out there. We've had plenty of family barbecues and dinners out there. And it was a real gathering space. So what was the best thing that you did to your home? And I'll tell you what, if I put on a metal roof, that might have been it too. I've always wanted a metal roof, but have not made that purchase. So, Larry, welcome. How are you?
16: Hey, I am great, Gary. You know, I listened to this show on the way up to somewhere, and I'm coming back, and I thought, well, I heard everyone's answers, and yeah, I've done a lot of those, but you jogged my memory on that basement, you know, fixing a basement. The present house we live in, the basement, the previous owners had a maze down there. It was a labyrinth to go through. Mm-hmm. And with a sledgehammer and a splitting maul, I filled up a very large dumpster, and I loaded it carefully so that every cubic inch I could get stuff in was full. And when it rained on the floor, you could see almost a little river going across the floor. And I had that basement waterproof. It hasn't been a problem since. And you're right. That's probably it. I mean, I turned the old master into a bathroom. That was a neat project. And many other things that people have discussed, windows, insulation. But
14: sure.
16: Yeah, I agree. Fixing that basement with the waterproofing,
14: Right. Definitely
16: a very good investment and best project.
14: Yeah, I didn't have it on my list, but as I was looking out the window and I saw another deluge of rain, I thought, oh, I know. Luckily, thank God, I don't have a leaky basement. But a couple of good friends of mine just had theirs done, and I thought about it because I saw the rain. I thought, yeah, just getting rid of that stress, because you got to be thinking every time a heavy rain's in the forecast, and if your basement leaks, you got to be thinking about it all the time.
16: Yeah, indeed. So, yeah. Right. Gary, I've been listening to you for years, and I saw you once at the Goodwood store out in Ross. You've had a great run here in Cincinnati, and I've enjoyed your show for many years.
14: Thank you, Larry.
16: Keep up the work, man. See ya.
14: I appreciate it. Take care. Thank you. Very nice. Appreciate it. All right. Yeah, finding space and getting rid of a leaky basement certainly be a favorite product. And the other ones were great answers, too. So if you want any or you want to give some input, feel free to do so. It's 800-823-8255. And we'll chat about what was the best thing you ever did to your house. The bottom of the hour, Cincinnati Drywall will be joining us. We'll talk about what they do in terms of remodeling and additions and even new home building. As we continue, you're at home with Gary Sullivan right here on 55 KRC, the talk station.
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14: All right, back at it we go. Talking a little home improvement and getting a few things done around the home. But feel free to join us. I was just talking about the weather, and certainly it's raining again. that means the gutters in a lot of houses are overflowing again, I guess. I don't know. But anyway, one of the things that we were just talking about, we're talking about remodeling and stuff and what constitutes remodeling and the dollars. Since I drywall, talking a little bit about remodeling, we were talking about, you know, correcting a wet basement problem is certainly a remodeling issue. And I guess when we hit our guest and we were talking about zone heating and cooling, I mean, how cool is that? How uncomfortable? This is another good question. Some feedback. We could have a feedback hour. When I was talking to Dick Foster, he is with Zone First. It's a zoning system where you collect data of temperatures in different zones, feed it to a data processor, and it commands dampers in the ductwork to close and open. So rather than having a bedroom the furthest from the furnace or air conditioner on the second floor versus the first floor, it adjusts the airflow going to those areas. In other words, if you need an area cooled off and the other areas satisfied the thermostat, it closes that damper and sends all the air, all the conditioned air, to the room that needs it. Kind of makes sense, right? Is that a remodeling project? Or is that a luxury? Or is that a necessity? Or I'd really like to say what he called it, and that is what that company stands for, and that is comfort, conservation, convenience, and common sense, which it may fall very much under that umbrella. Certainly the people in that house are going to be more comfortable because of the homogeneous nature of the temperature throughout that house. Certainly, having programs of when you need that. They were talking about a house on a third story and bedrooms and activating that area of the zone, heating and cooling after dinner in preparation of sleep time. So that's for sure, and it's certainly convenient because you don't have to do anything. It makes those adjustments by itself. So I don't think I'd call it a necessity. I would maybe file that under maintenance, as a roof would be under maintenance. I don't know if I'd really call that remodeling. But the leaky basement thing and fixing that, yeah, I'd say that's remodeling. It's common sense, too. In other words, if you're letting water come into your home, and I don't really advocate letting water come into your home as a fix. I know there are companies doing that. Oh, well, you say all the water starts outside with the gutters overflowing, putting water right on the foundation. We'll drill holes into the foundation, and then we'll let that water weep into a trough, and we'll send that over to the sump well. My opinion, I don't think so. I don't think I'd gonna go that route. So I'm going to have moisture in my basement all the time. The humidity is going to be an issue. I know it. It's common sense that humidity is going to be an issue, right? Now, if you cut the floor and you put in piping to catch the water coming up, remember Scott Berline today, when we were talking about trees and trees falling and causing some issues around the house, he talked about our water table is so high right now. No kidding. That the trees and some faced with wind, we had some trees fall down because of that. And if the water table's that high and you're in an area where you have water table issues anyway, and the water table gets that high, what are you going to have? You're going to have water intrusion into your basement, right? And if you get, if you retrofit a basement floor and you put pipes underneath that slab, and why don't we do that when we build the house? We could think, we could just think about it. We could catch the water as it's coming up and route it into some well or wells to remove it away from that house. How much would that cost to have that installed if you were building a house? Certainly wouldn't be the price tag of having it retrofitted in a house that's been there for 65 years where you got to cut the slab. And you still got to run the pipe around the perimeter. And I know you got footer drains too, but this is to catch the water that's coming up if there's a high water table. It just seems like that would be something that if you were building a custom home, maybe, you know, you're not going to get maybe a track builder that's going to do that, but a custom home builder may accommodate that. Probably would accommodate that. It's a better answer. And that way you can control the water table beneath your home rather than letting it be like St. Mark's Square in Venice, Italy, where the water table is so high it floods the square every day. If we could catch that coming up and move that water away, bingo. And then think about the size of your home and the square footage you have in your basement that you can't use can now be used if it's retrofitted into your home, or if you did it when you built a home, it is a, it's insurance, right? It's insurance. You're going to, you know, really redirect that water before it becomes an issue. All right. So we're going to take a break. And when we come back, if you have a couple of issues and this company can solve them for you, and we'll learn the history of the company. It's Cincinnati Drywall. And Cincinnati Drywall, they do construction, new home remodels, additions, and they do basements. So maybe we'll start out with them talking about basements. But they also do drywall work. And we'll touch on that too. And maybe you're sitting at your home and you're looking about remodel slash just dressing up what we have, and we got a textured ceiling and you can't take it anymore. They probably got an answer for you there. That's what we'll do next with Cincinnati Drywall. We'll have Jake on, tell us about their company and the services they offer as we continue. You're at home with Gary Sullivan right here on 55KRC, the talk station.
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1: At least five people were injured in a shooting early this morning at Virginia State University. The shooting happened around 1:30 a.m. outside a residence hall at the historically black university in Chesterfield, Virginia. University officials say the shooting prompted a campus shutdown as police searched for multiple suspects. The victims were taken to nearby hospitals with one of the five wounded listed in critical condition. No arrests have been reported. Hawaii is on alert as Tropical Storm Lala moves closer to the Big Island. The National Weather Service says Hawaii Island is under a hurricane warning with winds potentially reaching 110 miles per hour. Morgan Chesky reports from Hilo.
5: While the brunt of this storm is expected to hit the Big Island, the island of Maui and the city of Honolulu also expecting incredibly heavy rain.
1: Maui is warning of winds up to 73 miles per hour. All public schools have been closed and the Hawaii National Guard is on standby, and Hawaiian Airlines has canceled dozens of flights. I'm Lisa Carton.
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14: All right, talking a little home improvement today. Thanks for joining me. You're at home with Gary Sullivan. And as promised, Jake Gundler is joining us. He is with Cincinnati Drywall. How you doing, Jake?
7: Good. How are you, Gary?
14: I'm doing fine. Is it really awesome. Raining Thanks again? Is it really going to rain again? I mean, really? I can't believe
7: this. Yeah, actually, that's a call we've got a ton lately is 2-foot basement flood cuts from all this rain.
14: Unbelievable. I was just talking about what constitutes remodeling, and I was talking about, you know, waterproofing basements, but even... You know, is that a remodel or is that a necessity? I'd say it's a necessity. It's also remodeling.
7: It's a necessity in Cincinnati, yeah, for sure.
14: Yeah. So, Jake, before we get started on everything that Cincinnati Drywall does, because I know you guys take care of a whole bunch of stuff, why don't you give us a little history of the company, if you don't mind?
7: Yeah, so the company was started in 1973 by Jim Mott in the Mott family, and has since been, so Phil Mott is my stepdad. I am fourth generation. We started off with custom homes, but like the Fisher Homes, Ashley's, Dree's. We used to do all of their work. And then since the 2008 crisis happened, we've flipped and we've got a bunch of service vehicles. So we do anything from small repairs to custom homes to, you know, basements, garages, remodels, additions, you name it. We usually do it. So we're at about 90% commercial and residential, about 10% commercial. We don't delve into commercial too often, but we do drop ceilings. We do metal framing. We do very little wood framing. If it's something small, we can handle it. And then we do obviously drywall. We'll do plaster repair and we do plaster repair with, we use drywall to repair plaster. It's not like we don't do plaster, but
14: you cover it.
7: We can use a material called Glidwall and which is a fiberglass sheathing that helps all those plaster cracks, and we can fix those. And then the other thing is we've started picking up painting. So
14: you're a busy company.
7: Yeah, everything. Yeah.
14: So you are a true service company. Then also you're a remodeler. Also you're a builder.
7: Mm-hmm. Yeah, I would say we're a builder, but. We can handle the majority. Like we can't do electric or HVAC or plumbing or that, but.
14: But you work on new construction and farm out the electric stuff. All right. All right. Well, I got the picture. Let's start with the easy and then work up. How's that? What maybe sure. not easy in terms of labor intensity, but smaller projects. And so Cincinnati Drywall, been around since 1973, and you were talking about plaster, and I know there's a ton of communities here listening. Deer Park, Redding, right. Delhi, you know, Hyde Park, all these older communities, Oakley, where they have plaster in their homes. And, you know, it's those homes were built to last forever, and they last a long, long time. But if you have a plaster home, you'll have cracks. You'll have some maintenance to go with that. And tell me again how you take care of those problems. Like, you know, I got an 80-year-old home. It's plaster. It's cracks above the windows, diagonal by the door. How do you fix that?
7: Right. So essentially what I like to do is we use this material called Glidwall. And it is a fiberglass sheathing system where it comes in about 3 foot by 200 foot rolls. And you can basically, we roll all purpose, like a glue based mud over top of your wall. And then we apply the Glidwall to it and we squeegee it. And then basically it creates a very nice structural. Once it hardens and dries, it solves all those plaster crack issues underneath.
14: Sure. So
7: it's so we like to apply big areas so you don't see further plaster cracks either.
14: So is this more of like a liner?
7: I don't know how to describe that. It would be like, it's a very thin sheet. It comes in a roll.
14: Okay.
7: And the mud will squeegee into the fiberglass.
14: So it becomes one.
7: Yeah.
14: Is there a pattern on that?
7: Not really. It looks like maybe the best way to describe it would be like a spider web.
14: So once it's mudded and painted, it's looks smooth.
7: Yeah, we use it to solve whole home plaster cracks all the time. It's pretty foolproof.
14: Yeah, and it sounds awesome.
7: Awesome. It's fair stuff. We'll even do drywall patches with them, honestly, now with the material.
14: It's really nice
7: to go over. It's easy to coat, easy to finish.
14: Sure.
7: You know, you throw a couple coats over top of it, and it's smooth.
14: So, you know, problems with plaster is, you know, you got heat, you got cool, you got dry, you got wet, you got movement, and plaster doesn't move, so it cracks. And you put the Glidwall wall over it. How's that react?
7: The tensile strength on it is really nice once you put that mud through it and it hardens. Yeah. I mean, fibery, so it can kind of expand on that wall.
14: Right.
7: It has some flexibility to it, some tension. So,
14: and it's very strong. It works.
7: Yeah.
14: Sounds like fibrate cement.
7: Yeah.
14: Wonderful. All right, so that's how you take. So if I call you up and I say, listen, I got this popcorn ceiling in my dining room. I hate it. I can't take it anymore.
7: Yeah,
14: I want a smooth ceiling.
7: So these days I like to just overlay them with a new drywall.
14: Okay.
7: So basically, I mean, your ceiling drops a half an inch. You'll never even be able to tell.
14: Right.
7: You know, you'll have to drop all your mechanicals, which, you know, can be a little difficult, but it's not, you know, you usually just you drop those mechanicals off the ceiling, you put them right back up over top of it, and you use some longer screws to put them back in,
14: right.
7: Or you can use boxes, or they sell at Lowe's. I mean,
14: yeah, not a
7: but
14: problem.
7: You get it. full. It's better because you get a brand new ceiling. I mean, and the other thing with sometimes smoothing them doesn't always turn out
14: right
7: as well if you have a lot of light shining across it right. or anything like
14: and
7: that.
14: You don't want to try to sand that down. That's a nightmare.
7: Right, and especially if they're painted that you can't even sand them down.
14: Right.
7: Yeah.
14: All right. Yeah, well, that's interesting. So, that's interesting. Yeah. That's a great service. Let's switch gears or we'll run out of time. Basements. You remodel basements?
7: Yeah. If you know, the electric and HVAC are already done.
14: Right.
7: And call us and we can finish that out. We can get it to prime and paint ready, or we can paint, and then you'll have to do, you know, the trim work and all that, but we can insulate it too if you want.
14: Mm-hmm. So you'll work with the customer and take that project as far as they want to go.
7: Right, correct. Yeah.
14: Okay. Any hot trends you're seeing in basements, things people want?
7: I haven't seen any a big trend I think lately is people finishing out like detached garage spaces.
14: Really?
7: That's a like big barn like.
14: I was getting ready to say like a barnuminium.
7: Yeah, barnuminium too, but like just detached like garages.
14: Right.
7: Like it's just like extra living space. Sometimes, you know, they're not framed on, like 16s or 24s.
14: Mm-hmm.
7: So what we can do actually is I'm about to do one here soon, is we can go in and put hat channel over top of the, like a metal hat channel over top of those walls. So we can, have something for our drywall to, install to.
14: Right.
7: And yeah. Plate them, and you can throw a mini split out there and, you know, have conditioned, you know, parties. It could be a party room. It can be an exercise room if you wanted it to be. I mean, I think that's a big new trend that people are doing is finishing out those garage spaces and making them not necessarily a garage. It's more like a party.
14: Well, we had the she shed, so we might as well have a party room in the garage.
7: Right. And you know, and it you can open it up and you know, it's I think they're real. Yeah.
14: And I see exercise rooms, offices, people just looking for additional space where that can you know, that can be the place. I mean, what the heck?
7: Yeah.
14: It's got a nice cube, it's got you know, square footage, let's put it there.
7: Right. Yeah. Yeah. So, that's like the idea of it.
14: Yeah. I like that idea too. Let's take a break if you don't mind, and we'll come back and let's talk about home remodeling and be thinking of trends there too, because sometimes I think the answer is right in front of our eyes. I know you do additions also. Let's talk a little bit about that. We'll take a little break. You're at home with Gary Sullivan right here on 55 KRC, the talk station. Hey,
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14: 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Jake Gundler, he is my guest. 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
7: You can extend any space. Shoot, you could do a master suite addition off the add it to any space could do mother-in-law. That's another one too, is people are just adding we're doing one in over on 5 Mile that's basically a whole new house. It's a garage and with a garage with a living room, kitchen, and a bedroom if you want to stick your mother-in-law in there.
14: Sure. Guy across the street a few years ago, Jake, and maybe you've run into this, his mother-in-law was moving in, and they basically took the basement and, they had an area where they could actually put in an entry door and you know,
7: a little kitchenette downstairs in the basement, and make it a whole mother-in-law suite. Yeah, that's a very popular one too.
14: Interesting. So, when it comes to additions, you're right. I mean, what are the main reasons, I guess, for people staying in their houses versus building a new home? I guess when you get to a point of starting to think about additions, you know, the option is we need to either add space or we need to move. So, you know,
7: I think the additions and remodels are coming more now because of everybody locked into that low interest rate. So they equity loan, and you know, you still have that 3% or whatever, however low it got.
14: Mm-hmm.
7: And it's cheaper than going out and buying a new house at that point with a, you know, because you'll have to get that higher 6% interest rate. So
14: closer to 7 now. Knocking on the door, that's for sure. And then you can just stay in the neighborhood. Friends are still there.
7: You don't have
14: money's right.
7: additions are nice because you don't have to move.
14: Right. Well, and I think, you know, I mean, you guys do new construction too. And I think a lot of times when you're in a home locked into the lower mortgage rate, you've been there 20 years or so, and you start looking at moving to a little bigger home or even moving to a smaller home, you're like trading money if you move to a smaller home. And if you move to a bigger home, it's a bigger mortgage, it's a higher percentage, and it's a lot more money to do that than it used to be.
7: Yeah, bigger space to clean, too.
14: Yeah, exactly. So you think that is the driving force for additions, and is your addition business expanding?
7: So, I mean, we work with general contractors for that, for additions. So it's not like we would build and frame up an addition or anything like that. But, we definitely do a lot of those with our general contractors that hire us to do their drywall in them. So that's the trend that we're seeing is with any GC that we're working with is they're doing a lot of it. Of additions.
14: When you work with a general contractor, when Cincinnati Drywall works with a general contractor, obviously they rely on you to do the drywall. Do you do the painting also? I mean, when we first started, you were talking about
7: typically with the general contractors. I think that we're not like, so when we do painting, it's more like if it's a smaller basement or anything like that, handling a lot of paint isn't in our repertoire.
14: Okay.
7: But like if it's, you know, part of our service department where, you know, we're just doing a patch on a ceiling,
14: right?
7: We might as well, you know, paint it. So, and that way they
14: have a high
7: help to do it. So I'm happy to give the optional pricing of painting that area.
14: Sure. Just kind of this may be an off the subject, a little bit, but I know in your line of work, you're working for a general contractor, but you're also working for the consumer. And some tips on, I guess, if people are searching for contractors. In other words, what's made your company so successful since 1973? You know, what clicks with Cincinnati Drywall and the consumer you're working for? Why do they gravitate to you? What do you offer to them that maybe other people don't?
7: I think it's the simple fact that if you're on our schedule and we lock you in with me or my stepdad Phil, so we're the estimators, we own the company. You're on our schedule, we show up when we say we show up, and we are, I mean, exactly on time. I'll call if I'm running a couple minutes late, but that's the biggest kicker, I think, is we just we show up when we're scheduled to show up.
14: Sure. That's a great feature.
7: On our schedule, we show up and we schedule a time with you, and we have one of our scheduling our main scheduling supervisor, Kenny Morgan, is in charge of, you know, keeping our schedule and showing our guys showing up for those service tickets at 8:30 every day. So
14: right. Well, service is certainly.

0: Absolutely. Thanks for having me, Gary. Good to talk to you again.
1: All right, Jake. Thank you much. All right. There you go. Insane Drywall. And good family business, as you can tell, since 1973. All right. Man, we got a lot done today. And we had some fun. Got to talk about what your best project was around your home. That was fun. And by the way, if you missed the interview with the zoning company, First Zone, that was fun. Dick Foster. Zone First. I always say that backwards. Zonefirst.com. Danny's shaking his head, so that means Gary, go home. All right, Danny, thank you for all your help today. I appreciate it. Thanks for smacking me around, telling me we're over. We'll be back. Good Lord willing, we'll be back tomorrow morning for more At Home with Gary Sullivan.

0: Welcome to the Car Show on 55KRC. I'm Dane Donovan from Donovan's Auto and Tire Center, here every Saturday to answer your car questions. 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Well, most Saturdays. Of course, Tony Bender would yell at me because they said I'm part-time, but I am here every Saturday. yeah, my producer's yelling. Yeah, he gets yelled at too, so I get it. So I'm answering your car questions. Again, the number to call, 513-749-5500. That number again, 513-749-5500. I do want to talk about as well, I was on, let's see here. I was on with Brian Thomas about 3 weeks ago. I was on with him. And then Tiff Potter on Kiss 107 FM, and then John this Wednesday, promoting the Don. And if anybody's ever been up to Cleveland, don't go. it was interesting. But anyways, again, it's called Donovanscares.com. Or you can go to DonovanTire.com. So what we did is we're giving away a 2013 Subaru Outback. And completely scot-free. Where we've done all of the maintenance to it. Tires, brakes, all of the services, all of the maintenance. Everything, and no pun intended, this thing is turnkey ready. Okay. And we had some finalists, so anybody could submit and put in for somebody who's in need and may need a car, right? We had some very great feedback from that, and we're down to five finalists. Okay, so everybody could vote. We're down to five finalists. Okay, we're giving away the vehicle on the August 29th. Okay, we'll reveal who wins the vehicle on August 29th. But we're relying on the public to vote and figure out, pick who they want to win this vehicle. Again, we're down to five finalists. Okay, so you go to DonovansCares.com, find out the five finalists. You can read their stories and you can submit. It's one per email. So one vote per email. But again, you can go to DonovansCares.com or Donovan Tire, find your five finalists, and you pick who you want to receive the vehicle. Again, we're going to reveal the finalist August 29th, okay? So again, go to DonovansCares.com, and we've really got some tremendous feedback from this. And hopefully, we are able to do it more and more cars every single year. And so we're really excited. It's been a challenge right now with the project, you know, just trying to get everything up and running and get it going. And we want to make sure this thing is, again, pristine, turnkey, ready to go. So everybody can, whoever receives it, can, you know, get back and forth to work, pick their kids up from school, you know, and somewhat have some normalcy in their lives, right? If you read some of the stories, it's devastating. It's hard. You know, you think you're having a bad day, and you read some of these, one of the finalists, you know, she was in a head-on collision, and she was several months pregnant, and basically, you know, has no transportation. And so you should read the stories. They're phenomenal. And again, it's all, there's no cost. We're giving the car away. It doesn't cost anybody anything, and we're giving it away in need of somebody who, you know, to give someone in need of a vehicle, you know, and it's been great. So very, very pleased with the turnout so far. But again, DonovansCares.com, you can go to the website and you can vote because we can't vote as far as Donovan Tire goes, right? We're not voting on it. It's the public that can vote on who wins the vehicle, okay? And again, it's been a great turnout. So, if you have time, go online and you can vote for these people. And And again, I this is the first year. I only hope that it gets larger and larger every year. That's our goal. So, again, the number to call, 513-749-5500. That number again, 513-749-5500. Again, I'm taking your phone calls. Love to hear from you. Phone lines are wide open. We do have Paul. He's coming up shortly. But, man, love to hear from you. That's what I'm here for, to answer your car questions. So, if you've got a call, please, you know, get you right in. You won't wait very long. So, I hope everybody's enjoying their weekend. So, all right, coming up, we've got Paul. You're listening to The Car Show on 55KRC, the talk station.
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0: Taking your car questions, the number to call, 513-749-5500. That number again, 513-749-5500. Enjoying this wonderful weather we're having. This is, you know, unusual. It's a little steamy, but it's tolerable, right? As far as hot as it's been lately, it's kind of nice to take a little, you know, if you're in the shade, it's perfect, right? But my youngest had a football game this morning, and it was a little steamy, but it's fun to watch. Because everybody's like, he's only in the second grade, right? So everybody's like, oh, he's playing tackle football. I'm like, yeah, but with all the pads and the helmets and everything like that, it just looks like all these kids are just hugging each other. You know, they don't have enough force to really get after it and get hurt, right? So it's really fun to watch. If you ever have an opportunity to do it, just swing on by. My boys go to All Saints, but, you know, it's fun. It really is, so. But again, taking your phone calls, the number to call, 513-749-5500. As promised, let's go to the phones. We have Paul. Hey, Paul, welcome to the car show. How can I help?
8: As it says, 2007 Element, about 262,000 miles. Getting a P0133, which is the air fuel ratio is slow to respond.
0: Mm-hmm.
8: So do I just go straight to a a new O2 sensor, or is there anything else I can do? I think this thing's been neglected a little bit for the past, 60,000-70,000 miles, and then it was wrecked, and I had to rebuild the front end. But
0: gotcha. No, I mean, for the most part, you know, 99% of the time, it's just a bad O2 sensor, or I'm sorry, air fuel ratio sensor, or some may, you know, refer to it as an oxygen sensor or an O2 sensor, but it's an air fuel ratio sensor.
8: Yeah, right.
0: You know, you can maybe check, you know, you can check the wiring, make sure all the wiring is good at, you know, at the connector, you know, maybe unplug the, so that sensor's right up top. You can get to it. It's right, if you pop the hood, it's right there. It screws right into the top of the catalytic converter. It's right on top. You can get to it.
8: The cat's down under the car, so it's just the first, it's the first sensor on the cat, right?
0: Yeah, but isn't the cat at the, up at the top on that?
8: Nope.
0: No, okay.
8: It's down underneath where it's easy to steal.
0: Yeah, gotcha. Okay. But anyways, you want to check the wiring, and then, you know,
8: I can clear it, and, you know, on another day of driving, it'll eventually come back. So.
0: Right, yeah. It's probably just that. They're expensive, but don't buy, I would recommend.
8: Right, don't buy aftermarket.
0: Don't buy aftermarket. Not on that. Like, if you're going to buy, like, an aftermarket alternator or battery or belt, okay, that's fine. But on that O2 sensor, man, they sell universal ones. They sell aftermarket ones. And that's a specific part that you want to make sure that you buy one that's, you know, a manufacturer to that car. You don't want to buy, you know, you can buy NGK is okay.
8: NGK, right.
0: Yeah. NGK, Denso, or get one from Honda. They're you know, $200-$400. They're expensive. But believe it or not, I have a 2000 Honda Civic. 2000, right? It's 25 years old.
8: Yep.
0: My air fuel ratio sensor on that car, I don't know why it's, but they can be expensive. So, and I know that.
8: Yeah, it's like the,
0: but
8: like the converters for the elements, if you want to get one from Honda, it's like over $2,000.
0: Yeah. Yeah. Well, for a while, you know, they were cutting them out all on the Priuses and on the elements. And yeah, it's about $2,000 or $3,000 to replace it.
8: I lost
0: it.
8: One a couple of years ago.
0: Yeah. Now, luckily that, knock on wood, luckily that's subsided, and we're not really having that issue anymore, because the precious metals that are inside those converters, those levels, those costs, those prices have gone down. So they're not getting as much money, so they're not stealing them as much. So, but yeah, get a Denso, NGK, or get one from Honda.
8: All right.
0: But yeah, most likely, like I said, 99% of the time, it's a sensor. It's not anything. I mean, it could be, you know, a computer glitch or a computer problem or whatnot. But I would start with that sensor first.
8: All right.
0: Thank you very much.
8: Yep. Thank you.
0: You take care. Bye bye. That's the thing with these cars. You know. Again, for those of you out there that are, you're do-it-yourselfers, you want to go out there, you want to do it, you may even enjoy doing it, right? It's a Saturday, it's beautiful out, you want to work on your own car, great. And I've always said on the show, look, if you're working on your own car, you're already saving yourself a tremendous amount of money, okay? Because it's expensive. So if you're doing it yourself, do yourself a favor and buy a good quality part, okay? You want to research it as far as the manufacturer and who is the original equipment manufacturer of those parts, right? If it's a Honda, you know, just get the parts from the dealer, right? Now, your car might be old enough that you can't do that, and your only option is aftermarket, but again, don't buy the cheapest part that you can find, because you're already saving yourself a tremendous amount of money. Buy a good quality part. That I'm telling you, that means it's a world of difference. It really is. So, all right, again, the number to call, 513-749-5500. We have, looks like, Diane. Hey, welcome to the show. How can I help?
9: Oh, my gosh. Thank you so much for taking my call. I appreciate it.
0: Not a problem.
9: So I have a 2000 2000 is 25 years old. Mm-hmm. So it's an antique all of a sudden. And so it's a Mustang convertible. And the problem is the hydraulic on the convertible part of it is dying fast. And it can go down by itself, but at the point where it's not going up by itself, so I need help bringing it up, because you can't do it by yourself. It's impossible. You have to get someone to help you, which I'm pretty good at doing. People like to help me. I can get help to do it, but I'm tired of it. I want it to work again. Mm-hmm. So I was looking. So I got some stuff to fix the hydraulic part of it, thinking that I could just, you know, put something into the little thing that's a hydraulic thing and make it work again. But I can't even find where the hydraulic thing is, and I go into the YouTube stuff, and it's not. That's not there. It's not where they say it is. And it's in the trunk, like, behind this back seat and everything. Mm-hmm. There's nothing there that would be, that even remotely looks like a hydraulic pump type of thing. Do you know where it is?
0: Goodness. Unfortunately, no, I do not know where it is. I'd have to see the car, because you're right. Sometimes they put them underneath the back seat. Sometimes they put them behind the back seat. Sometimes they put them on the right rear right rear fender. Sometimes they put them around the left rear fender. Man, I don't.
9: But hold it. Wouldn't they need one for either side, or one does the whole thing?
0: Usually one does all of it.
9: Really?
0: There isn't one on each side. Not that I'm aware of. But again, the problem is we don't work on convertible tops, because you get into a convertible top and that's a whole nother monster. It's a whole nother. I'm dealing with one right now. That
9: no, there's not easy.
0: Yeah, no.
9: I was looking at it, even replacing the convertible top. If you can replace it, then you can get the replacement for it. And everything, but if you get the wrong replacement, like if it's a glass, if it's real glass on the convertible, or if it's that plastic crap that's on mm-hmm. the, it makes a difference. They don't all fit. It's not all universal.
0: Yeah. Oh, I know. That's I know. I don't.
9: Yeah, and it's not cheap. I'm like, they're $405. It's not exorbitant. I mean, like $500 for the whole convertible part. That's not awful, but it's still, you get the wrong one. It's paying. That's about, you know,
0: right.
9: A return that you'd rather not deal with.
0: Mm-hmm.
9: So I appreciate your help.
0: No, yeah. So
9: I got to bring it somewhere.
0: Yeah. So here's what I'd recommend. Who I'd recommend in the sense? Are you in the Cincinnati area?
9: Yeah, just up in Fairfield.
0: Okay. So who I use is down by my shop. That I've used them for the 30 years I've been doing this, but Fisher Griffin. It's down
9: Fisher
0: on Martin Luther King. It's downtown.
9: Okay.
0: That's who I use. They do all of my convertible stuff. I would call them. They'd be more than happy to take a look at it for you. That's where I would take it. If it was my car, Fisher Griffin. Call them up. They're on Martin Luther King, down near downtown. But they've been in business for long. I think as long as Donovan Tire has been in business. So call them.
9: If I tell them you sent me, they'll be nice to me.
0: Absolutely. You say Dane at Donovan Tire sent me, and he said that you'll take care of me. So I promise you, they will.
9: All right. Okay.
0: All right.
9: Thank you for your time, sir.
0: Uh-huh, you're welcome.
9: Have
0: Bye-bye.
9: A good Saturday.
0: All right. Thank you. Bye bye. You know, that's the thing about convertible tops. You know, you think. Like I said, I've been dealing with one right now. In fact, I got a kind of a not so nice email this morning, but we don't do them at Donovan Tire. We do not do convertible tops. We do not work on them. They are a whole nother monster. Okay. So I know it sounds like, it's part of the car, Dane. Why doesn't Donovan's work on a convertible top? Convertible tops are something that is unique, and you really have to have the proper tools and the right set of skills to work on it, right? So the best analogy that I could use is if you had a heart problem, okay? Let's just say, again, you got a heart problem, right? You wouldn't go to your general physician and just say, hey, can you go ahead and open me up, do open heart surgery and fix my heart, right? You really, really need to have somebody that's a specialist when it comes to this stuff, right? So we're working on one. Well, we're not working on it. Vehicle came in to our shop. Unfortunately, convertible tops usually have to fold into the trunk. This customer had luggage in the trunk, forgot about it, tried to put the top down, broke something, okay? Again, we don't do it. So, but out of the kindness of our hearts, I took it to the dealer to, I'm not going to mention any names or whatnot, took it to the dealer, have them look at it. They've had it for 6 weeks and can't fix it. And now this is a pretty newer car. Like, I mean, it's only a couple of years old. Okay. So, Fisher Griffin in that particular Mustang was a 2000, right? Fisher Griffin could take care of that. With the newer stuff, there's so many sensors. And so, and again, the car's only a couple of years old. So I sent it to the dealer, and they are struggling to figure out why it won't work. So I have it at a top-notch dealer here in Cincinnati, and they've had it for 6 weeks, and they can't fix it. 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I never will. 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And if you have an older vehicle that it's mechanical, use it as least as you, the least amount of time as you can. 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Don't touch anything. 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And most shops won't fix them. 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So. All right, again, the number to call, 513-749-5500. That number again, 513-749-5500. Phone lines are wide open. But coming up, we have Chuck. 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
29: Tropical storm Lala is moving closer to the Big Island of Hawaii and is expected to reach hurricane strength today before making landfall. Maggie Vespa reports heavy rain, damaging winds, and dangerous surf are expected statewide through Sunday, with life-threatening flooding possible on the Big Island and Maui.
30: Hawaii bracing for what could be the first hurricane to make landfall on the Big Island, with tropical storm Lala still strengthening as it approaches. A week of violent weather leaving devastation in its wake.
29: The massive storm is expected to pass over the southern part of the Big Island today, lashing parts of the state with heavy rain, strong winds, and dangerous surf this weekend. The Hawaii National Guard is on standby, and Hawaiian Airlines has canceled dozens of flights. People are evacuating parts of Indianapolis because of extreme flooding. An historic amount of rain is causing streams and rivers to flood their banks across Indiana on Friday, causing Governor Mike Braun to request a presidential emergency declaration. Some neighborhoods in northern Indianapolis have been warned to evacuate because of rising floodwaters. Five people were injured after a shooting at Virginia State University early today. Officials say it happened around 1:30 a.m. outside a residence hall at the historically black university in Chesterfield, Virginia. No arrests have been reported, but university officials say the shooting prompted a campus-wide lockdown. The victims were taken to nearby hospitals, where one was listed in critical condition. Chesterfield County Police are expected to provide an update on the shooting later today. President Trump says he'll soon declare the Strait of Hormuz as a territory of the United States. Speaking in New York Friday, Trump claimed that Iran has been decimated in its war with the U.S. He also addressed high gas prices here and said the cost is necessary if it means Iran won't have a nuclear weapon. Trump added that he will never apologize for the rising price of gas because he believes he did the right thing. I'm Lisa Carton.
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32: As we move throughout the weekend, each day we'll have some rain and storm chances, mainly rain in the morning, although still spotty. And then as you move into each afternoon, chances for some stronger storms will start to develop with the heat and humidity. Both days will top out right around 90, feeling though both days like the triple digits. That's your 9 First Warning forecast on 55 KRC. I'm meteorologist Cameron Harden.
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0: Again, I am Dane Donovan from Donovan's Auto and Tire Center. Again, I talked about it earlier in the show, but this year we are giving away a 2013 Subaru. And Again, I've been on several stations here in iHeart and promoting it. And again, if you want to learn more about it, if you want to vote on the finalist, again, go to donovanscares.com or you can go to donovantire.com, find it, and you can read their stories, and then you can vote on who we give the vehicle to. And again, this is the first year that we've done it. We've gotten absolutely great feedback, and it's been a hit, and I hope that we can do this time year after year after year and just get bigger and bigger and bigger and hopefully, you know, give away 10 cars, you know? So, but again, go to donovanscares.com and you can vote, and we're going to announce the winner on August 29th. So, my lovely wife was out getting everything ready for the birthday party that we're having this afternoon, and she just texted me and said, oh, my license is expired. They won't let me buy beer at the grocery store, so I've got things to do after I leave here. So all the things we do for our kids. So all right, let's go back to the phones. We have Chuck. Hey, Chuck, welcome to the car show. How can I help?
1: Well, thank you for taking my call today. I am looking for some help or just a suggestion or a guess. We went to a grandson's soccer game this morning, and we were fortunate just to get back to the service station with our car, this 2006 Cadillac CTS.
0: Mm-hmm.
1: It starts missing. It's like if you just have your foot level on the pedal, like you lifted it off real quick, the car jerks. It'll jerk. Mm-hmm. This all started maybe a month ago. The check engine light came on. We took it to a service station, and they said, oh, it's saying catalytic converter. But they said, oh, it's very seldom that. So they turned it off and said, if it comes back, we'll check some things out. Mm-hmm. Anyway, it started missing, so we took it in, and they replaced a canister purge solenoid,
0: mm-hmm.
1: or a vapor canister, something that put. Anyway, we drove it a couple of days, and it started missing again real bad. So we took it out, and they replaced a mass airflow sensor.
0: Okay.
1: And that ran pretty good for two or three days, and then we were in a fifth-third ATM, and it quit, and it would not start, so we had to have it towed back out, and they said that sensor was bad, so they replaced it again.
0: Oh, Lord. Okay.
1: Anyway, we went to Blue Ash yesterday and came back. I'm sorry. It started missing again, so we took it out. They had it Monday, Tuesday, and Wednesday and said they can't recreate it, so keep driving it. So yesterday we went to Blue Ash and came back 275. Going up that hill from Coney Island, it was crazy the way the car was jerking and jerking and jerking, and my wife was driving.
0: Mm-hmm.
1: Anyway, we got home and it kept doing it. So this morning we went to the soccer game, and we had my son pick us up at the service station again, so it's up there. They said bring it back next week, but it's up there now. They said they're having trouble figuring it out, and they couldn't duplicate it. So any suggestion with that could be?
0: Well, let me ask you something, because you're telling me, hey, it's misfiring, it's jerking, it's bucking, it's jerking, but they've replaced a purge solenoid, which wouldn't cause that, and then they've replaced a mass airflow sensor, which wouldn't cause that. So, did they indicate to you what the check engine light was on for, what the codes were?
1: They said when it was on, like a month ago, that it was the catalytic converter. It was what it was saying.
0: Right.
1: But see, now they keep that asking me. When I called yesterday, they said any check engine lights, and I said no.
0: Okay. I mean, I'm confused as to, I mean, yeah, converter won't cause that. The bucking and the jerking or the misfiring that you're expressing to me is, yeah, mass airflow sensor really isn't going to do that. Certainly a purge solenoid's not going to do that either. How many miles are on it?
1: 180.
0: Okay. And do you have any history as to maybe when a tune-up was done, spark plugs replaced?
1: I do not on that one. We bought the car probably a year ago.
0: Okay. So a lot of times if you have a spark plug that is wore out, that'll cause it. If you have, if the porcelain on the spark plug is cracked, that can cause it. Or the ignition coil, which the coil is what sends the spark to the spark plug, okay?
1: Gotcha.
0: A coil can cause that. Now, a coil can cause that, and it never flag a check engine light. Never.
1: Okay.
0: Right? So, typically, you put it on a scan, on a computer. You wouldn't be able to do this. We would have to do that, or a shop would be able to put it on a scanner, drive it, and watch the firing order, and watch. And if a coil is misfiring, it'll drop off, and it'll show that on the screen, on a diagram, right?
1: Gotcha.
0: It almost looks like a heartbeat, right? You're like, okay, one's firing, two's firing, three's firing, four's firing, you know? So, and then if one of them drops out and doesn't fire, then it'll drop down and it'll be like at zero, right? So you'll see like this huge swing, like all the way down and then back up.
1: Gotcha.
0: So I would check, again, converter's not going to cause that. Mass airflow sensor could cause a running issue, but not like a misfire type bucking, jerking, kind of, you know, running bad. That's not, it'll bog down, right? So you might like hit the gas and just goes boom, and you don't, it won't move, but it won't cause what you're experiencing. And again, the purge valve solenoid won't cause a running issue as well. So I think you have, now again, on a misfire, a couple of things real quick. You know, sometimes you could sit there. What I would recommend is, hey, let's get on Carfax, or you can even call me on, you can call me any day this week. I can't do it from here, but you call me any day this week. You give me your license plate. I can run a Carfax report, and I can tell you if it's been tuned up or not. Very easy.
1: Really?
0: Yeah. You just give me your license plate number. I don't need it now. I'm saying call me at work. And you can just tell him when, just say, hey, I spoke to Dane on the radio. He told me to call. All I need is your license plate. I can run a Carfax report on it and find out if it's been tuned up. If not, that's where we need to go. So what I recommend too, whether it's at that shop or any other shop, make sure, whether it be in a Cadillac, make sure you buy AC Delco spark plugs, AC Delco coil. So you might be one of those things where you're going to have to replace, because if there's no codes in there, there's the, you know, the mechanic, whether you bring it to me or anybody else, they're not going to have anything to go off of, right? I mean, I can see it on a, if they have the proper tools, they can run it, drive it, and if it acts up, they'll be able to see which cylinder is misfiring and acting up. But you replace the spark plugs, all the spark plugs and all the coils. Now, that's very expensive. You don't necessarily have to do that, but you cover all your bases, right? But it's going to be very expensive to go that route. So you want it on a scan tool, and you want them to run it, figure out exactly what's causing, which one's causing that. Now, let's just say you replace the spark plugs and you do replace the coils and it's still acting up. Well, an injector could be bad and causing that as well. Now, injectors are extremely expensive to install and put in. 99% of the time, it's never an injector. It's always a spark plug or coil issue. And at 180,000 miles, you probably have one or multiple ignition coils that are failing, because their job is to send the spark to the spark plug. Gotcha. But over time, if the plugs are wore out, that ignition coil is having to work harder and harder and harder, because, you know, it's having to produce more spark for that spark plug because it's wore out, right? So if I were you, I would replace all the spark plugs, all the coils. Again, expensive. But I would get AC Delco parts, because coils are, you know, you can get them on, you can go to Amazon and find a whole pack of them for $100 and you're gonna be like, oh, you know, but if you buy an AC Delco one, you're going to probably pay $125-$150 a piece. And you got eight of them, or I don't know if it's a six cylinder or eight.
1: It's a six.
0: Okay.
1: Six.
0: So, you know. So that's what I would do, and that's where I would start for sure. But like I said, if you call me on Monday, give me your license plate.
1: Gotcha. Okay.
0: And I can run a Carfax report. We can find out if it's been done. If it's not, that's where we need to start.
1: Wow. So the coils and the plugs, that would give you the intermittent type of deal where it's running fine?
0: Absolutely. Yep. Absolutely. So that's really, really – so typically when you have a spark plug issue, it's going to be there – It's going to be what we call a dead miss. It's going to be there pretty much all the time. Where on a coil, it'll be intermittent, right? You'll drive it from here to Florida, not had a problem, And then all of a sudden you start it up tomorrow morning and you're going to the grocery store, and man, it's bucking, it's jerking, it's running. And that's what they do. A lot of times they'll run worse too when it's cold or if it's raining because of the moisture. But very, very indicative. It sounds to me like you've got a coil issue. And again, if there's no codes in the computer, then it's never going to flag one. So that's why I'm like, hey, just cover your bases, do the tune-up, replace all the coils, buy good quality coil. You cover all your bases. And that's the other thing real quick, on that converter code, did he give you a code as far as like a PO420 or anything like that?
1: I don't remember that. So we went out, and he said, I took it off, and if it comes back, bring it back, and we'll...
0: It was probably an efficiency code, meaning that the converter's not... The converter acts as a furnace, and any unburned fuel in the exhaust, it burns off inside there, so it's probably just not doing that. But I will tell you, if a converter is plugged up... Now, you'll never get a code for this, but if a converter's plugged up where it's, you know, completely... The car can't breathe, right?
1: Gotcha. Yeah.
0: The exhaust can come back up in the cylinder and cause a misfire, but it doesn't. I mean, it's gonna be like a dead miss. It's not gonna be one of those things where it's gonna be hit or miss. It's gonna do it all the time. So I think you just need, you probably have one or multiple coils that are acting up. So dude,
1: That's some good suggestions. Yeah. Guesses there for me. So yeah. Thank you. Thank you.
0: You're very
1: thank
0: welcome.
1: You.
0: All right. Well, you have a great weekend. Enjoy the weather. Uh huh. Bye bye. That's the thing, that these cars can be, they can be tricky. They certainly can. So, all right, again, taking your phone calls, the number to call, 513-749-5500. Coming up, we have Missy and Dan. You're listening to the Car Show on 55KRC, the talk station.
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0: Taking your car questions, the number to call, 513-749-5500. Dane Donovan here from Donovan's Auto and Tire Center. I apologize for the hesitation there. I was yawning. getting old. I have to take naps in the middle of the day. So let's go back to the phones. We have Missy. Hey, Missy, welcome to the car show. How can I help?
8: Hi, thanks for taking my call.
0: Sure, no.
8: I have a 2016 Honda CR-V, okay, all-wheel drive. It has about 64,000 miles on it, and I keep up with the maintenance on it at a reliable place, mm-hmm, and I've had to replace the battery three separate times. One time was 12/16 of 22, then 9/11 of 24, then just recently, August 18th of 25. Of course, I take it to reliable places, mm-hmm. but not the dealership.
0: Mm-hmm.
8: And I'm curious, they have both said, this most recent time I took it, just to get another opinion. And they're mm-hmm. all coming up with, they can't find what's wrong. All the draw tests were done to the specifications of Honda. They were mm-hmm. fine. So I'm having to take it to Honda.
0: Mm-hmm.
8: Can you tell me what can I expect and the cost, and what happens if they tell me they can't find anything?
0: Well, that's a great point. So I'm going to ask you a couple questions. On the vehicle itself, is it a daily driver? Are you driving it daily? Does it sit for long periods of time? I mean, it doesn't necessarily have to be driven every day, but I mean, is it driven at least a couple of times a week?
8: Yes.
0: Okay.
8: Yes, it is.
0: All right. And then?
8: So maybe 50 miles a week.
0: Okay. Okay.
8: 50 to 100. 100's max.
0: Okay. Okay. And then does the car sit outside or does it sit in a garage?
8: In a garage.
0: Okay. And then is there anything that is plugged into the cigarette lighter, a cell phone charger or anything like that?
8: Never.
0: Okay. All right. Good, good, good. And then as far as the three batteries that you had replaced, you don't have to give any names or anything like that, but do you know what kind of battery, like the brand of the battery?
8: Delco.
0: Okay.
8: Mm-hmm.
0: That's weird. Okay. AC Delco. Okay. It's a good battery. Okay. And then, as far as those three batteries that have been replaced, did they replace those under warranty or were you charged for those, all three of those batteries?
8: No, they've been replaced under warranty.
0: Okay. Good.
8: So and most recently when you go out, of course it just clicks and then it's completely dead.
0: Mm-hmm. Mm-hmm.
8: So I know how to jump it myself.
0: Good for you.
8: But I'm just, I'm sort of at a loss. I don't want to take it to the dealership, but I don't know what they're going to say. What can I expect?
0: Yeah. So,
8: what happens if they tell me, we don't see anything wrong?
0: Well, they're going to probably tell you that. I'm just, not to pick on them. But here's what happens. So a lot of the times you can have what's called a intermittent electrical draw, right? So there might be a short in a wire. There might be a short in a bulb. There might be a short in the radio, okay? Meaning mm-hmm. that it's at any point. So you might have that thing parked in the garage, right? And in the middle of the night, the radio comes on and then drains the battery, right? And then mm-hmm. you jump it, take it to the dealer, radio is working fine. They do their tests and they're like, hey, we can't find anything. Not to say that it's not there, but you could be dealing with what's called an intermittent electrical draw. Something possibly in the car could be drawing the battery down that you're not aware of it, right? Again, I had a vehicle, I had an F-150 not too long ago. The battery would just die overnight. So I literally parked it underneath one of my security cameras at work. And right, like 2 o'clock in the morning, the dash, the radio, everything came on and then the car died. Right. Because it would just come on because there was an intermittent electrical short. So, and again,
8: okay.
0: They can run every test in the book and not find anything wrong. So probably I will tell you, if you get it there, even if you take it to the dealer, they're going to probably tell you the same thing. They can't find anything wrong. Not to say that there isn't something going on, but they're probably not going to be able to find anything. It's one of those things where, I hate to say it, but it's kind of like it's a needle in a haystack. It has to be acting up for them to try to actively find what's drawing that, what's causing that battery to die. Now, do you have, to your knowledge, do you have Bluetooth capability where you can take hands-free, like you can take a phone call through the radio or through the vehicle, the car itself?
8: I don't use it.
0: Okay.
8: So and I try and turn off my radio and mm-hmm. my air. I've been doing this a little more mm-hmm. when I get out of the car for the night.
0: Okay. So here's why I asked about the Bluetooth. So Honda and Acura, right? They're the same company. They're Acura's just more expensive Honda, right? But their Bluetooth, what's called the Bluetooth module. There's a computer, a module that runs that that system. Okay. And very, very commonly that Bluetooth module will fail internally and cause a battery draw or an electrical draw. Now, usually when those fail, they have a constant draw, and most repair shops would be able to find that immediately. But that's something that maybe have them look at and just say, hey, look, here's the problem. Here's what I'm dealing with. Can you also maybe just check the Bluetooth module? Again, it's for your hands-free phone. Have them check that again. Or what we typically do, so it's so expensive to replace it. And like you said, you alluded to, like, hey, Dane, I don't use it. So what we do at Donovan's, we just unplug it. That's all you got to do. You find the module, you unplug it, boom, you're done. You just don't have hands-free phone, but it stops your draw.
8: I don't care about that.
0: Right, yeah. So, but have them check that. That's a very, very common problem on Hondas. But again, please, you know, I know it's frustrating, but, you know, don't lose faith in the dealer or wherever you're taking it. It can be one of those things. I mean, we found a short one time underneath the carpet, underneath the seat, right? And it's like, how does that even happen? But it happens, you know. But if you've put three batteries in it

0: through the trickle charger every night?
1: Yeah.
0: And, I mean, have it charged to the wall every night now?
1: No, well, it's just an option. You don't have to. I'm just saying it's an option for you. If you've got nowhere with the dealer and any other repair shop, an option is you could plug in a trickle charger and just make sure it maintains that battery so you don't get stranded again. So I'm so sorry. I've got to get going. Missy, good luck. Call me back. Everybody have a great weekend. 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

0: they want to stay mentally sharp. They want to keep that brain thinking like it did when they were younger. They want to protect themselves from coronary heart disease and maintain those flexible, healthy, youthful arteries for wonderful circulation. Hey, Steve, they want to boost their energy. And
1: absolutely.
0: You know, why not? I mean, we deserve it. And that's what we're going to be talking about here today with this Krill Omega 50 Plus, which is the cutting edge combination, Steve, of krill oil, which is so fabulous for us. But we've infused the krill oil. Now, this is so important. We've infused the krill oil with the high omega-3 concentrated fish oil. You need to do that when you're dealing with krill, because krill just isn't high enough in omega-3. So many other important parameters and virtues, but you got to get that high omega-3 fish oil in there, and we've done that. So this is now the best of both worlds. But we didn't stop there. For the 50-plussers, we've added some vitamin D. We doubled the antioxidant power, and Steve, we actually increased the amount of krill by 67%. So this now becomes the finest omega-3 nutrient in the world, as far as I'm concerned.
2: This is very, very exciting. This krill oil sensation, I mean, it is all over the news, Dr. Neil Levin. Great studies are out there. Many experts are declaring that krill oil is better than fish oil. So give us this lowdown on this krill omega 50 plus formula.
0: Right. Steve, you know, if I told you, and we did talk about this before the show, that there's this one tiny pill that benefits the joints and the brain and memory, mood, coronary heart disease, wonderful for the arteries, makes your hair shine, great for the skin. I mean, what would you say to that?
2: Hey, where is it? Where can I get this stuff?
0: Right, and we have it. It's Krill Omega 50 Plus, and we're going to give it to everybody for free today. And that's really cool, because Purity wants everybody to try this, because they know they're going to see a huge difference. But get this. On top of that, for the first 1,000 people that call today, we're giving away a second gift, because I just demanded this. You know, when we're dealing with the 50-plussers, and hey, you know, if you're 40 and you feel like your energy is low, this is for you also. But for people 50 and over, we're also giving away free B12 energy melts. I demanded this because, hey, as we're getting a little older, we don't absorb that B12 as well, and I want you to feel the benefits from this Krill Omega 50 Plus. So I'm going to jack up those B12 levels for you today as well. You know, what a value proposition.
2: You know, when it comes to your health, it really is a win-win. This is amazing. I heard you say that this can actually reduce the risk of coronary heart disease. I mean, when you hear that, whose ears don't perk up after that? How exactly does that work anyway?
0: Right. Well, Krill Omega 50 Plus, remember, this is the combination of krill oil with the high omega-3, highly concentrated fish oil. So it's much higher in omega-3s than most krill oil formulas would be. So when we're dealing with the high omega-3 fish oil, we're talking about support for the HDL cholesterol, healthy, youthful, flexible arteries that's so great for the circulation, heart muscles, strength, platelet activity, red blood cells that stay nice and soft and flexible so they can work their way through those little capillaries. Oh, what about triglycerides? That becomes so important. So this Krill Omega 50 Plus supports the heart in so many ways. And you know, the bottom line is we need to think about this, because as we're getting a little older, 50 plus, maybe mid-40s, certainly 60s and 70s, it's decision time. I mean, you know your body's not working the way it did when you were in your 30s.
2: Exactly.
0: The energy might not be there. You need to make a decision. Are you going to take it laying down and just let yourself get old, or are you going to do something about it? Are you going to stay physically active? Are you going to do the things you need to stay healthy? And getting these omega-3s, the krill oil, the vitamin D, the antioxidants make such a difference. This is a game changer for anybody in that 50-plus age group.
2: Doc, this is absolutely great information. I know that omega-3s, talk about that just for a second, are best known for their cardiovascular benefits, and they're certainly also known as brain food. Now, we've discussed this in some of the past shows. If you would, touch on the brain benefits for our listeners listening out there today, and tell us why you say that supplementing with omega-3s isn't just a good idea for the brain, but an absolute necessity.
0: Oh, this is such an important point that you're bringing up. Absolutely. For brain health, we must get these omega-3s back in there. You know, when you think about omega-3s and you think about brain health and memory and mood and feeling sharp, you really want to single out the DHA component. That's the docosahexaenoic acid. You know what, Steve? Your brain is 60% fat by weight. And of that, 25% needs to be DHA. You know what I use an analogy in my practice? People understand calcium and bone health, right? If you don't have calcium in your diet and you don't supplement with calcium, your bones are going to get brittle and weak. You understand that, right?
2: Right, exactly.
0: That's what happens to bones. Bones need calcium for their normal strength and structure. Now, with the brain, it's the same. DHA for normal structure. We use this for one brain neuron to communicate with another, to build out the brain, to make the serotonin, the dopamine, all the feel-good neurotransmitters. So must have it, must get it back in there. So important. And with this Krill Omega 50 Plus, we've increased the level of DHA because we put the concentrated omega-3s in there. Now, with Krill Omega 50 Plus, you're going to get 130 milligrams of DHA per serving, Steve.
2: Wow.
0: The leading brand of krill oil, you're going to get 24.
2: Excellent.
0: 24 in the leading brand, you're going to get 130 with Krill Omega 50 Plus. That's why this is so incredible for the brain.
2: This is absolutely exciting. I got to tell you, though, during the last Krill show that we did together, you totally shocked me, Doc. I remember this specifically. You said that...
0: Tell me, I'm on the edge of my seat. What did I say?
2: You said, and I remember, that the studies show that krill oil improves joint comfort in just 7 days. Now, if the benefits for the brain and the heart didn't perk my ears up, that certainly would. If you would, touch on the study and tell us how this works.
0: Right. That was a great study. In fact, that's the reason I started taking krill oil about 5-6 years ago. Mm-hmm. Pilot study, double blind, placebo controlled, exactly what you want to see out of the Journal of the American College of Nutrition. Now, participants got 300 milligrams of krill oil or placebo. Now, remember, in Krill Omega 50 Plus, we're giving you even more. We're giving you 500 milligrams of krill oil, so even more potent. But the participants in the study that got the krill oil got some amazing joint benefits, Steve. Get this. In just 7 days, and you remember this from the last show, but yeah, in just 7 days, they were 28% more comfortable. That's a jaw dropper. When I read that, I immediately went out and bought my first bottle of krill oil. But after 30 days, they were 38% more comfortable. The researchers didn't stop there. They looked at flexibility of the joints. They looked at function of the joints. All improved. And I call this the krill oil advantage. So if you're out there and you're taking fish oil, well, fish oil is great. I mean, fish oil is in here. It's so important, but you're not going to get the same joint advantages just on krill. You're not going to experience this joint comfort benefit that we get specifically from the krill. And remember, in Krill Omega 50 Plus, we've jacked up the levels of the krill 67% more. So in terms of dosage, fantastic.
2: That's big. That is absolutely big. Hey, I was on the website, and the testimonials on the Krill Omega 50 Plus, they're incredible. I mean, people obviously love this product. I'd like to share a couple of my favorites here.
0: Sure.
2: Believer writes in, she's a female age 45 to 54 from Georgia. She rates it 5 out of 5 stars. She writes, "This has helped. Less grind on my knees when climbing up the steps. Beneficial to my overall health, both physically and mentally. I just feel better," is what she said. Also, Safety Susan, age 55 to 64 from Sacramento, California. She writes to 5 out of 5 stars. "I was a little worried about fishy aftertaste. However, I have not burped it even once." She goes, "I like it better than regular fish oil. The capsule size is smaller and it's easy to swallow." This is big. The capsule size being smaller.
0: You know, and I'm really glad you picked that one out, because Safety Susan picks out a very important point there. I don't think we've really harped on this enough, because people have trouble swallowing those huge horse pills, you know, those huge omega-3 pills. These are tiny. So this is why this is such a breakthrough. These capsules are so small and easy to swallow. Anybody can easily swallow them. But at the same time, we've increased the dosage of krill by 67%. We've boosted the antioxidant power. The vitamin D is in there. We supercharged the whole thing with the high omega-3, highly concentrated fish oil. So important for the heart. So yeah, Safety Suzanne, she really nailed it there. I want to read a couple myself. This one in front of me, Blessed. She's in the 55 to 64 age bracket, Fort Worth, Texas, 5 out of 5 stars. She writes, "I was experiencing brain fog. I couldn't remember things at work. Felt I was slowing down mentally. Purity was offering a free bottle. I've been taking it for a year, and I swear by it. I have experienced a difference in my brain and body." Good for you, Blessed. Excellent. Let me read one more. Odie, 54. Male in the 55 to 64 category, 5 out of 5 stars. He's from Canada. He writes, "Awesome experience. I started taking Krill Omega 50 Plus about 5 weeks ago and have nothing but good things to say about it. I'm experiencing more benefits than I thought possible. The most noticeable is that I feel more mentally alert. I'm finding it easier to get out of bed in the morning. I feel satisfied with 6 to 8 hours of sleep. I wake up with an energy that I haven't felt in a long, long time." You know what?
2: Excellent.
0: I'm not surprised at these testimonials at all because, again, I take this product myself. Mm-hmm. It's fabulous. My patients love the Krill Omega 50 Plus. They feel it in their joints. They feel it in their brain. They feel it in their energy, their circulation. They just feel better. That's what everybody tells me when they get in this Krill Omega 50 Plus.
2: Now, Dr. Neil Levin, talk for a minute, if you would, about the B12 Energy Melts, too. This is really right. An exciting addition.
0: So important.
2: You gave these away in our last Krill show as well, and the feedback has been absolutely overwhelming. People simply love the energy, the pep, the vigor they feel when they have their B12 levels restored with these. And now Purity's going to do it again. So two free bottles here today for the listeners. Tell us about this.
0: Yeah, remember, first of all the listeners today that pick up the phone and call are going to get a free bottle of this Krill Omega 50 Plus. Amazing with the krill oil, 67% more krill oil, the high omega-3 fish oil, boosting those omega-3 levels, so critical for the heart, for the skin, for the hair, for the eyes. On top of that, we added the vitamin D, so important, so pure, so pristine. But now, the B12 energy melts, why are they here? I said to Purity, I said, guys, we're dealing with the 50-plussers here. Even people of 45, 50, 60, 70, they're having more trouble absorbing the B12. And B12 is critical. You think B12, think energy. If your energy is low and you're in your 50s or 60s, I mean, it may be a B12 issue. B12 helps the body to make red blood cells. We need that to carry oxygen to the tissue, so important for energy. B12 helps us to burn carbohydrates and turn them into energy. 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So these B12 energy melts, they're fantastic. You put one on your tongue, tastes delicious. 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And what B12 energy melts do is they help bump up your levels of B12. 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
2: 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Now, Doc, I've seen these ads where they say that krill oil is 48 times stronger than fish oil. Is that true? Does that make any sense?
0: Well, you know, obviously these are the krill guys talking, right?
2: Right, right, right.
0: But you could look at it both ways. Let's get into krill in just a moment. But first, let's pat the fish oil guys on the shoulder because, you know, you could say that the fish oil is better and stronger. But we're talking about the concentrated high omega-3 fish oil here because it's higher in the omega-3s, the EPA and DHA that are so important for the heart, the brain, the memory, mood, your eyes, your skin, your hair, your nails. So in one sense, you could say, well, the fish oil feels better. But in another sense, I have to hand it to the krill guys, because in terms of antioxidant power, krill oil is extraordinary. And it's because there's a molecule in krill oil that's naturally occurring called astaxanthin. And this astaxanthin, Steve, this is one of the most powerful antioxidants we've ever discovered. Steve, by one measure of antioxidant activity, it's 6,000 times stronger than vitamin C.
2: Wow.
0: So amazing antioxidant power in the krill. And now, as we're getting older, 50-plussers like myself, I'm 52, and we don't make as many antioxidants naturally. Our antioxidant systems are kind of slowing down, and at the same time, we're producing more free radicals naturally. This is why we call it Krill Omega 50+, extra antioxidant power and extra krill. Remember, 500 milligrams of krill instead of 300, that's 67% more, plus the vitamin D, so important for us. And this is just an incredible value proposition. I have folks, they were going out and they were getting the krill separately and the fish oil separately, the antioxidants, the vitamin. You could spend $75 doing that.
2: No kidding.
0: You're getting it all for free today. This is the best of both worlds, this combination product with the krill and the fish oil. It's not one being better than the other. They're both great. And this is the best of both worlds.
2: You know, thank God for Purity products. I'm serious. Seriously, because when you think about where our food supply is gone and where we are today, we have to have something that allows us to feel better as we age, to age gracefully. It's amazing to me as we talk
0: about
2: this.
0: And that's why I love the way that Purity gives away the free bottles. Because, you know, people can be skeptical.
2: Sure.
0: They should be skeptical. But now they can be skeptical and they say, okay, you know what? This sounds pretty important. I'm going to give this a go. It's only going to cost me $6.95. And they get it and they try it out. And what they start to see, because it doesn't take long. Remember that joint study, 7 days, 28% more comfortable. What they start to see is, hey, I'm more comfortable. I feel better. They notice their energy is better. And they realize, hey, you know what? This is important. And they tell their friends, and they tell their relatives, and they tell their loved ones. And Purity's been doing business this way for, I don't know, 20 years now. But let's look at one more. You know, this is a great testimonial by Gracie. 5 out of 5 stars, she writes, it works. I feel a difference in my joints after only 1 week. Also, you have the nicest staff. That's what Gracie writes. You have the nicest staff. People are going to appreciate working with Purity. They're a fantastic company. They put their money where their mouth is. They give out free bottles, and you try it, and you're like, wow, this is great stuff. Thank God for Purity.
2: Let's talk about the heart health for a moment. It's probably the single greatest concern that people face as they age. So anything that we can do to boost heart health becomes really a top priority. You know this, I know this, and those folks out there know this as well. And I know you mentioned earlier that omega-3s literally lower our risk of coronary heart disease. Do I have that correct? Because that's a big statement.
0: You know, absolutely. I mean, protecting the heart, this is what put omega-3s on the map back in the 70s. Dr. Dierberg discovered, you know, how protective they were for the Eskimos. Mm-hmm. By the way, he's a wonderful guy. I had lunch with him a year or two ago. Great conversation. But bottom line is, omega-3s protect our heart in so many ways. They promote a smooth, rhythmical heartbeat, important for the body's normal inflammatory response in the heart muscle, inside the arteries and veins. They promote those youthful, flexible arteries, so important for circulation. They promote healthy blood platelet activity, healthy red blood cell activity. They support a healthy blood pressure. That's very important. Triglycerides. So they do so much for the heart. So simply amazing cardiovascular protection with these omega-3s.
2: It just keeps getting better, doesn't it? Hey, you know, I got to remind our listeners.
0: I have patients come in here all the time, and I'm like, are you taking your omega-3s? I hope you're still taking your omega-3s. You know, they're afraid to say no. 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Take your omega-3s. In fact, if there was only one nutrient that I could take, Steve, honest to God, if there was only one nutrient that I could take, hands down, it's omega-3s. That's the first, most important nutrient you could take. And this krill omega 50 plus, I love the way they combine the krill oil with the fish oil, so you're getting the best of both worlds. Can't beat it.
2: 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Doc, this study you sent me on this omega-3s and the memory is amazing. It seems that the participants taking omega-3s had some pretty incredible benefits here. When you talk about memory, that is something that kind of slips as we get older. Tell us more about this, would you?
0: Right. This was a great study, an important study, because what they did here was very interesting. This out of the journal Neurology, and what they did is they checked the omega-3 level in the red blood cells of women, 1,000 women, older women. So this is a big study, 1,000 women. Mm-hmm. But then again, 8 years later, and the women were on average 78 years old at this point, they did MRI scans of the women's brains. And what they found, Steve, this is so amazing, they found that the brain volume for the women that had higher omega-3 indexes, in other words, they had more omega-3s in their red blood cells, mm-hmm. the women that had more omega-3s in their red blood cells, they had higher brain volume. They were actually maintaining more of the youthful size of the brain. Their brains were bigger. You could see it plainly in the MRI measurements. That's really
2: great.
0: Cool. But not only that, there's a very important part of the brain known as the hippocampus, a very important part of the brain that facilitates learning, facilitates memory. And there was greater brain volume in the hippocampus for people that had more omega-3s in their red blood cells. That's how you can really measure how much omega-3 someone's taking in. So if you take omega-3s, you will raise your omega-3 index. We know this. It's a fact. You take omega-3s, you raise that up. So you want to have more omega-3s in your bloodstream. Very important. That's how it infuses into all the cell membranes, into the joints, into the brain, etc. So take the krill omega 50 plus. You get the krill oil, 67% more krill oil, so fantastic for the joints. You get the high omega 3 fish oil, vitamin D in there as well, astaxanthin for extra antioxidant power, and protect that brain, protect your memory, facilitate that quick, that youthful thinking that's so fun to have. When you feel sharp, when you feel like your brain is working great, you have that brain energy, it's more fun. It's more fun to be in a conversation. You feel better. You wake out of bed. You have that energy. You feel mentally alert. You feel alive. That's the way I want to feel. That's the way young people feel. That's why we put this in this Krill Omega 50 plus. We want people to feel younger. We want people to maintain their youthful vigor and attitude. And that's what this Krill Omega 50 plus is all about.
2: All right. I got to tell you, Dr. Levin, I take the Krill Omega 50 plus. And one of the things that I absolutely love about the pill is that it's so small. I mean, it's so easy to take. And so much better than trying to swallow one of those omega-3 horse pills, you know, the bigger ones. Anyone can take these with ease, and that's what's great about it. Tell us, how did you supercharge this formula while at the same time shrinking the capsule size? How do you do that?
0: Right. It's so amazing. This is really a breakthrough, Stephen. I mean, for those of you that are picturing this huge omega-3 pill, it's not like that. These are tiny. They're so small, anybody can swallow these. My son, Corey, has trouble swallowing pills. He gets these down like they're nothing. They're much smaller. They're easy to swallow. And now with our Lemon Lock flavor system, which I didn't even talk about before, you open the bottle up, Steve, it smells like lemon. 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So an incredible value. And here's what I want you to do. Pick up the phone pretty quick, because believe it or not, 1,000 sounds like a lot, but it's not, Steve. On bigger radio stations, they move fast.
2: Right,
0: so
2: right.
0: Call soon. 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Everybody's getting that. Don't worry. You're definitely going to get that. But if you're one of the first 1,000 callers, then you get the free B12 Energy Melt. So, no, we need to talk about that one more time. But I want you to get that, too, and I demand this, because this is Krill Omega 50 Plus. We want this for the folks. Hey, if you're in your 40s and you feel run down, it's great for you, too, but 50s, 60s, 70s, folks in that age bracket, they're not absorbing the B12 as well because they're losing some of the intrinsic factors in the GI tract that are responsible for absorbing the B12. So now you put the B12 energy melt on your tongue, tastes delicious, and it just gets in there and boosts up those levels of B12. What do you feel? when you boost your level of B12, if you had been low, you feel more energy because B12 helps make the red blood cells, carry oxygen to the tissues, helps burn your carbs for energy, great for the hair, skin, and nails, great for so many things. 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
1: 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This product is not intended to diagnose, treat, cure, or prevent any disease. 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
5: Tropical storm Lala is lashing the Big Island of Hawaii with heavy rain and strong winds as it moves closer to landfall. Honolulu Mayor Rick Blangiardi says his city has been working around the clock to prepare for the powerful storm.
6: I can tell you right now, we're prepared. I want to promise the men and women of this island, the people of this island, that we are prepared and that you can count on us to do everything we can. But we cannot do it all by ourselves.
5: The storm is expected to reach hurricane strength today before making landfall on the Big Island. The Hawaii National Guard is on standby, and Governor Josh Green declared a state of emergency ahead of the storm's arrival. 5 people were injured after a shooting at Virginia State University early today. Officials say it happened around 1:30 a.m. outside a residence hall at the historically black university in Chesterfield, Virginia. No arrests have been reported, but university officials say the shooting prompted a campus-wide lockdown. The victims were taken to nearby hospitals where one was listed in critical condition. I'm Lisa Carton.
7: 55 KRC, Tri-State Weather. As we move throughout the weekend, each day we'll have some rain and storm chances. Mainly rain in the morning, although still spotty. And then as you move into each afternoon, chances for some stronger storms will start to develop with the heat and humidity. Both days will top out right around 90, feeling though both days like the triple digits. That's your 9 First Warning Forecast on 55 KRC. I'm meteorologist Cameron Harden.
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11: Hello and welcome to the show. I'm your host, Pat Campbell. We've got a fascinating program for you today. Our guest today says that there is a youth molecule in the human body, and he says this molecule of youth happens to be concentrated in our skin, hair, eyes, and joints. He says this substance not only dramatically influences our appearance, in other words, how young or how healthy we look, but more importantly, our physical strength, our flexibility, and mobility. This is our ability to do things, lift things, get around, be physical. Today, we're going to learn more about this once mysterious substance and how new breakthroughs are allowing us to get it back and keep it as we get older. All right, Bill Sardi is here. Bill is an author. He's traveled around the world in search of information about hyaluronic acid, or HA, as it's sometimes referred to. He's back from his recent trip to a small village in Japan, where people maintain high levels of HA and are famous for their ability to defy the aging process. Bill, welcome to the program.
12: Great to be with you, Pat. And all your statements to introduce the show today are certainly not overstatements. After years of people using oral hyaluronic acid supplements, well, of course, we're going to give your audience a report today, an update, and an improvement, how things are going, as thousands of people have discovered how this supports in particular their joints, but also their skin and their eyes and, of course, their hair and so on. These are the areas where the body actually is highly concentrated in HA. But I want to tell all your listeners to please stay tuned, because there's going to be an offer today from Purity Products, no strings attached. This is an offer from a reputable company that's been in business for years.
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11: Now, you say there's a youth molecule in the human body and that it holds the key to the visible signs of aging. Now, you've written about this. You've traveled to Japan to do the research. So tell me about it. What exactly is this molecule you're talking about?
12: Pat, it's amazing that most people don't know this word, hyaluronic acid. And, of course, it's made. It's all over our body. It's in our skin. It's an all-natural molecule. We can get it orally, replace it in our body. But more so, we've learned that the little bit that we can get as a dietary supplement can trigger your body to make more. And, of course, why do we need more? Well, when we're young, we're loaded with this stuff. When we're babies, we have what we call baby fat. It's really baby HA. It makes, as babies fall down and get cuts and scrapes, you notice they never really get any lifelong scars from that because they have lots of HA on board, hyaluronic acid. And to make this easy to understand for the audience, I think we can all appreciate that women have smoother skin and thicker hair and so on. All of that is because estrogen sends a signal to make more HA, and that's why the girls have more limber, flexible joints. They can get in a kind of a lotus posture kind of that men can't get into. They certainly have all of those advantages, and it's because the estrogen sends a signal to make more HA. Now, women have more HA to lose than men do, and you see the skin shriveling up, the joints and so on, as women age. But there's a way to get it back. And, of course, Purity Products for years now has been talking about HA, and they have a new formula just for the joints, HA joint formula. And it's so important today because I think everyone's confused. An article in the New York Times says consumers are confused what to do to support their joints, so people are looking for alternatives. We need cushioning in between the joints, the bones in our joints. When a doctor looks at an x-ray, all he's doing is measuring the space between the two bones there in the knee. So it's about a quarter of an inch space. Without that cushioning, you've got bone rubbing on bone. That's what HA is. It's the jello or the cushioning agent in between our bones. We lose it either due to wear and tear or age, and so we start getting problems. The more that we find pain relief, the more pain relievers we use, the more we're going to use these joints, and then we're going to wear out more bone. And they've noticed this. People who chronically use pain relievers are going to have more bone wear. So what you need is the actual cushioning back there to lubricate the joint And that's what HA does. That's what HA is. The doctors call it synovial fluid. They actually inject this into joints. Orthopedists do. Dermatologists inject it into the skin. Eye doctors use it as a lubricant during eye surgery. So it's nothing foreign to modern medicine, but it may be new to you as a listener there, and you have never heard about HA before. Well, you need to learn about it. It's a wonderful molecule. It's all natural, and you can get it as a dietary supplement. Purity Products was the first to introduce it. Now, it's a great big long molecule, Pat, that's 6 million Daltons in molecular weight. Think of 6 million paper clips put together. It's big. You can't absorb it, and Purity found a way to knock it down so that it's only about 1,500 to 3,000. That means that you can absorb this orally. We actually proved that in studies conducted at a laboratory right there in Florida, and we're going to tell you more about that, but we proved that it's orally absorbed. Most doctors are told that oral HA cannot be absorbed. That's true if it's the regular HA. It's got to be knocked down in molecular weight. And more important, it needs some other antioxidants to be added with it. We're going to talk about one here in just a moment. But Purity Products is introducing this all-new joint formula for people that are searching for alternatives for their joint health. And, of course, this isn't a drug. It's a dietary supplement meant to, of course, support healthy joint health as we think of it.
11: If you're just tuning in, we're talking with Bill Sardi about hyaluronic acid, or HA. Now, Bill, you said recently that the HA revolution is underway. More and more people are using it. Tell us why HA is such a breakthrough, and what exactly can it do for people?
12: I think the brick and the mortar analogy is probably the best for everybody to understand it. There are bricks in our body, the cells. There's mortar in between. And the mortar is the collagen. Now, within the collagen, not the collagen itself, vitamin C makes collagen. But within that collagen, there's a moisturizing agent that looks like Jell-O. Now, everyone knows you put some Jell-O in the refrigerator and the water separates out after a time. And that's what's happening in our body. We're losing the water-holding molecule, HA. The body is 72% water. And as we lose this, the connective tissue that connects all of our cells, that connects all of everything that we have, begins to lose its water. It separates out, and then we begin to lose the substance, the scaffolding, the support structure that holds our body together. And, of course, we begin to wrinkle. We shrivel up. We lose an inch in our height. We see the brain shrivels up in the eye and so on. All of these things occur with age, and, you know, Ponce de Leon was looking for a youth molecule, and he wanted to find it in, of course, the fountain of youth, the water. He was looking for a water fountain. The body needs water, but it has to hold it, and, of course, I want everyone to think of having something like a Jell-O type of a water balloon filled with Jell-O or one filled with water. Which one do you want? You want the one filled with Jell-O. Because it's still firm, but soft and cushiony. And that's the way our bodies are when we're young babies. Or even a pregnant woman is loaded with this, which is an example of the how the HA is made more so at certain times of our life. But as age goes on, we're going to lose it. We're going to see the wrinkles, the thinning hair. We're going to see our joints lose their flexibility. We're just telling people that after thousands of people have tried this, if you're taking glucosamine supplements, it took 13 years for doctors to adopt glucosamine sulfate. It's a regular dietary supplement now in drugstores, health food stores. People ask me, well, why hasn't my doctor told me about hyaluronic acid? Well, it took 13 years for glucosamine. It'll be on the front page of Time magazine. It's just going to take time. And it'll get there because patients are going to take this to their doctors and point it out as they did glucosamine. The revolution starts with patients and people that have issues and want to have healthy joints and skin and hair and eyes and want to see some of these useful levels of HA restored in their body.
11: Now, Bill, you've written a great deal about the role of hyaluronic acid in the body's connective tissues. How does HA work in the joints and the connective tissues?
12: It's a natural cushioning agent. And, Pat, we're talking to about between the bones. It also surrounds the nerves. There's a sciatic nerve. There's an ulnar nerve. There's a carpal tunnel nerve. All of these are going to need the special cushioning that HA can give them. There are people that tell us this stuff works. Here's Ernie writing to me, who actually teaches and plays golf in Dover, Delaware. He found this purity joint formula, and we're telling you it worked miracles for him. Why? Because Purity has not only taken EHA, but they've taken a brand new substance called Hydrox that's taken from olives. Now, Pat, you notice you can put a bowl of olives on your table and a year later come back, and except for a little bit of shrinkage due to just a loss of moisture, they're very stable. They're still there. They didn't shrivel up and waste away due to fungal contamination. So there's something very strong in olives. We've known it for a long time. Dr. Roberto Crea, an Italian researcher who's now here in this country, doing some research on hydroxytyrosol extracted from olives and found out that it does some of the same things that the molecules do that trigger, like estrogen does, the production of HA. So we began to think, why don't we combine this wonderful, strong antioxidant from olives into Purity's new HA joint formula? You know, we're getting results like we've never seen before. This is why Bill writes to us this year saying, I'm taking HA for my knees. It's done wonders for my joints. So we get these letters from people. They're unsolicited. You see, this is the kind of thing we hear. And, of course, they're astounded with this. They just can't believe it. Here's someone writing to me. This is Dr. Cal Lee saying, he looks like a man that's 30 years younger, and he says people can't even believe his level of fitness and youthful appearance. And he says, I tell you to tell him, it's just the HA formula. And, of course, he sent us pictures on the Internet how fit he looks for his age. And you're going to look a little younger, because when you were young, you had a lot of this. 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It's Purity's HA joint formula. 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
14: Now, Bill, you visited this village in Japan, Yuzuri Hari, or as they call it, the Village of Long Life. Now, I understand the people had unusually high HA levels in this village. What did you find when you met the people? Is it genetic? Is it dietary? What did you see?
12: Well, I went there again for the second time with translators, photographers, and it was easy to understand without studies, even though the town doctor there, Dr. Komori, has identified hyaluronic acid as the very reason why these people in Yuzuri Hara exhibit such youthfulness. And by the way, they have a lady there in her 90s without any aging spots in her skin, perfect skin, no wrinkles whatsoever. People living into their 80s and 90s look a lot younger, and it all became clear when we were there. Now, they grow a lot of their own vegetables and foods right there near their homes, and they have a lot of fresh foods, and sometimes they have a little extra, so they come down to the vegetable market and bring their goods there to be sold. So we were there taking pictures and interviewing people when 83-year-old Mr. Ishii came driving in on his motorcycle to deliver his vegetables to the fruit market. Pat, where do we have in the United States 83-year-olds driving their motorcycle down to the vegetable market? We don't have it. We followed him to his home where he was up on a 30-foot ladder trimming a tree. He works in the fields about 4 to 6 hours a day. And he introduced us to his neighbor who was 90 years old without a wrinkle on his face. Neither of them use reading glasses. And, of course, he works about 6 to 8 hours out in the fields every day. This was remarkable. I almost felt that I was in some sort of a place where the dinosaurs are still living or something. It was so remarkable. These people just exhibit a youthfulness, a flexibility in their joints, certainly a healthfulness that we just don't see everywhere else. In fact, it was so remarkable that the Emperor of Japan actually has visited this village. Pictures were taken there. You could see them all over the village there as they had posted them. So this had stood out. And, of course, Connie Chung of ABC News 2020 had gone to visit there in the year 2000. This was originally on television. You could see the actual pictures for yourself. But the HA revolution has come here, Pat. And, of course, we've had 3 years of use of HA. But we could lose people in the science. So they want to know, what's real? Is this for real? Well, it's real for Tom, who writes to us, a pharmacist now from Santa Cruz, California, 70 years of age, participating in the Hawaii Ironman contest in Kona, Hawaii, this past year, 70 years old. He said this new HA formula for the joints did a great job. Now, certainly a pharmacist would know. Here's John writing to me and saying, you know, at age 55, boy, when I tried HA, I'm now back to playing full court basketball with the 20-year-olds, and I've even begun to jog again. These are the kinds of reports that we hear.
14: Let me ask you a question here. You mentioned glucosamine, and there's another one out there that's pretty popular, MSM. How does this HA stack up against those other ones? The other ones, you have to take them for a while before you even see any results.
12: You do. And most of these are very positive dietary supplements. They certainly have lots of benefits. Glucosamine takes quite a while to kick in. MSM is a wonderful sulfur compound. And again, it's an anti-inflammatory, as are many things like fish oil. And so these are all wonderful, but they're not dealing with the origin of the problem. The origin of the problem is the loss of cushioning in the joint. And if we can just replace this, if we can find a way to get that cushioning back, that's what we call youthfulness. That's what we had when we were young. Here's David writing to me from New York, 25 years looking for something that would help support his lower back. And, of course, he said, I can't believe it now. He says, I can't thank you enough for this product. People have tried all the alternatives. They've searched everywhere else, Pat, and they haven't heard of hyaluronic acid.
14: Now, the reorder rates on HA sort of tell me that things are phenomenal. The product works. The study shows how. But what are the customers saying? What are they telling you candidly? What are they saying to Bill Sardi?
12: If the horses come back to the trough, there must be good water there. It's amazing to me how people say, just keep sending this. It's wonderful. It changed my life. Here's Lorraine saying, I can't believe it, but I'm able to run. I love it. Run 5 miles a day. My skin, nails, they're great. Telling everybody about it. These are online. You can go see some of these comments. Purity Products has it online where people just log in and tell you. These aren't edited in any way. Here's Brent writing, says, no one at Purity Products made an outlandish claim about HA joint formula, but 3 days after I started taking it, I noticed the difference. 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Like the people who've written in and said all these wonderful things. Here's Harold, 85th year, he says, I'm in. 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Here's Jasmine saying, my face looks moist and youthful, and I'm getting people asking me about it. 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
12: 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I don't know how I can convince your audience of this, Pat, but to read these wonderful letters, tell them that this works. It worked for my dog. It's worked for my mother-in-law. It worked for my brother. These are real stories from real people who tell us that it worked for them. And I know people want to know there's good science behind it. I went all over the world. I went to Japan. I called researchers in laboratories all over the world to write a whole book, get hundreds of references before we began to realize even that HA was safe to use, effective. 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
14: Bill, let's talk about some of the visible signs of aging and how this HA formula from Purity Products addresses these signs.
12: Well, certainly when we look in the mirror, when we see, well, let's say we're twin brothers, if we're looking, one of us ages faster than the other, how do we know that? And we're looking at our hair, we're looking at our skin, how smooth it is. You're losing HA. That's what your body's telling you. How do you get it back? Just think, there is a way. And Purity Products, taking all the risk out, all of the issues about you coming up with the dollars and everything, they just want you to try it because we're talking about replacing an all-natural molecule in your body. You can take this. Thousands have. And so they've pioneered the way. You need to be added to the list. If you're taking glucosamine, well, try HA. And you're going to find the kind of results that we're talking about here on the air. And you can do it without any risk. All you're going to do is help Purity Products with a little bit of the cost. And you are going to get a bottle of this new HA joint formula with this new hydrox molecule as well into it, to help trigger your body to make more HA. Losing HA and aging are equivalent to the same thing. How do you get it back? How do you get this wonderful youth molecule? There certainly is one. Ponce de Leon was right, the fountain of youth. The body is 72% water, but it needs to be held into a cushioning gel. No, this isn't going to cause water retention. No, it doesn't increase any kind of problems like that. It's all natural. You had a lot more of it when you were young. You just need to get a little bit of it back. I know the more, Pat, that I say good about this, people find it unbelievable.
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2: As we move throughout the weekend, each day we'll have some rain and storm chances, mainly rain in the morning, although still spotty. And then as you move into each afternoon, chances for some stronger storms will start to develop with the heat and humidity. Both days will top out right around 90, feeling though both days like the triple digits. That's your 9 First Warning Forecast on 55 KRC. I'm meteorologist Cameron Harden.
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0: 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The Weekend Dive.
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2: I have activated just a few minutes ago the National Guard High Water Rescue Unit.
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4: Welcome into the Weekend Dive. I'm Rory O'Neill. More evidence this week that polling in political primaries is notoriously wrong. Let's bring in the host of the White House Briefing Room podcast, our correspondent, John Decker. John, in an upset in Wisconsin, moderate David Crowley defeated the Democratic Socialist Francesca Hung, and everyone thought that gubernatorial primary was going to go the other way.
5: They were a surprise, but, you know, as we got closer to primary day and voters in Wisconsin saw what was potentially happening, I think that voters there reevaluated to a certain extent how they were going to vote, who their Democratic standard bearer would be, who would be the most electable. And they just simply, at the end of the day, did not view Francesca Hung as the more electable of the candidates competing for the Democratic nomination.
4: All right, you're talking about Election Day. I think it was another holiday in November that got everyone's attention. This line that she wanted to get rid of Thanksgiving, I think that really hit with a lot of people.
5: Well, people may not realize this, but although she describes herself as a progressive, although she identified herself as a member of the Democratic Socialist Party, she did not have the endorsement of Bernie Sanders, and she did not have the endorsement of Alexandria Ocasio-Cortez. Why didn't she have their endorsements? I think a lot of it had to do with the positions that she had taken, including the one that you just mentioned regarding Thanksgiving. That is a tough position to argue for if you're another Democrat competing in this midterm election cycle. And I think that both Bernie Sanders and AOC felt that this person is even too far left and too far out of the mainstream to support in her election to be the next governor of Wisconsin.
4: Now, does this end all that talk about Democrats shifting way to the left, you know, Mamdani, and then we saw in Michigan, El Sayed winning. Is this a dam, a blockade on that move to the left, or is it going to continue?
5: No, it really depends upon the person and the race, because right next door in Minnesota, you had a candidate who identified themselves as a progressive who emerged victorious in her effort to be the Democratic nominee for the U.S. Senate in Minnesota. So it really depends upon where you're talking about, the positions they'd staked out, and what the electorate looks like in a particular state to make a broad brush statement about which direction the Democratic Party is moving into.
4: Now, you were in South Carolina for that Senate debate there on the Republican side. We saw no clear winners, so they'll be back in a couple of weeks for a runoff. But Darlene Graham, the sister of the late Senator Lindsey Graham, and Ralph Norman would be going head to head. Was that your sense coming out of the debate?
5: It was my sense. If you were following the results as they came in on Tuesday, it was really a battle in terms of who would be the second individual to make it to the runoff. Congressman Norman was competing with another congressman from South Carolina, Congressman Fry, and Norman made it to the runoff. But I think he's got a difficult task ahead of him. Why? Because President Trump has endorsed Senator Darlene Graham. And why? Because Senator Tim Scott, the senior senator from South Carolina, has endorsed Darlene Graham. And lastly, the sitting governor of South Carolina has endorsed Darlene Graham. So she's got a lot going for her. And if you're one of those Republican candidates that lost in that very crowded primary, you'd be foolish not to endorse Darlene Graham, because you do not want to be on the wrong side of President Donald Trump, the leader of the Republican Party.
4: All right. And the story that has tongues wagging all week and makes Hollywood jealous is this idea of President Trump getting off Air Force One, hopping into a catering truck to get onto another plane as he left Turkey. What the heck was going on there?
5: Well, what was going on there was a concern that the Secret Service had about a real threat, a threat that they viewed as credible, coming from Iran, of an assassination attempt on President Trump and potentially an effort to take down Air Force One. And that's the reason why that you had a situation where the Secret Service directed President Trump to take a military plane from Ankara, Turkey to the UK.
4: But that was remarkable, essentially leaving, I guess we'll call it the old Air Force One, the blue one, with the some of his aides, some White House staffers, and of course the press corps still on board the old plane while the president flew to England on another unidentified jet.
5: Well, that's right. You know, it's really remarkable what happened there. All of this is because of two facts. One, Ankara, Turkey is 1,000 miles from Tehran, Iran, and Iran has the capability of having missiles that can travel 2,500 miles. So those two facts led the Secret Service to go about making certain that the president was not in any danger, that he was secure. But lots of questions still in regards to how the White House went about this and how they never disclosed that the president did not fly with the rest of his staff, as well as the Secretary of State, from Ankara to the UK. He did that without anyone's knowledge.
4: Yeah, and I was a bit surprised that maybe they wouldn't have come clean after everyone was home saying, we want to set the record straight here.
5: That's right. They had an opportunity. My gosh, this was weeks and weeks ago. I was in Ankara, Turkey for this NATO summit. I traveled on a commercial plane to and from Turkey, but they certainly could have disclosed this after the fact. Nothing wrong with that. You know, and you point to the fact that this is the threat that Iran poses, not only to the region, but to the rest of the world in, you know, essentially disclosing that information. For whatever reason, the White House chose not to disclose that. And it was a reporting by the Washington Post that was then confirmed by the White House, including President Trump, that made this story come to life. And I asked the president, I traveled on Air Force One this week, the new Air Force One, Rory, with the president. And I asked the president, were you surprised that the Secret Service directed you to take that military plane? And the president said to me, Rory, no, I wasn't surprised. He said, I am a marked man. Iran wants to kill me. And that's because I'm a consequential president. So, you know, the president was not surprised at all about the actions taken by the Secret Service in order to make certain that he was secure.
4: And finally, Caroline Leavitt will be leaving her role as a press secretary. She's a new mom again, and maybe it's just a lot on her plate right now.
5: Well, it's a demanding job. It is a lot on her plate, for sure. She just came back from maternity leave. She gave birth in early May. And, you know, when you are out there as an advocate for the leader of the free world, especially when the leader of the free world is Donald Trump, you are busy. It is a demanding job. She was exceedingly good in her job. I think she's one of the best secretaries that I've worked with during the course of my time covering the White House. And I've worked with 17 White House press secretaries. But now the president must find a replacement. And I think he has some big shoes to fill because Caroline was a forceful advocate for the president and someone that he trusted.
4: Our White House correspondent, John Decker, the host of the White House Briefing Room podcast as well. John, thanks for the wrap up.
5: Thanks a lot, Rory. Have a great day and I'll talk to you real soon.
4: New vaccine recommendations as the Weekend Dive continues.
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0: 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The Weekend Dive.
1: They wanted me to go on a different flight, a different plane.
2: We'll change how the federal government oversees what's in our food and how we understand the foods that Americans eat.
3: Welcome back to The Weekend Dive. I'm Rory O'Neill. This week at the White House, President Trump signed an executive order focused on childhood vaccine schedules. He said the order would split the childhood MMR vaccine into three shots.
4: Effective immediately, my administration is recognizing gold standard childhood vaccine recommendations for only 11 core vaccinations against the most serious and dangerous diseases, along with the MMR, which hopefully will be split up.
3: COVID and influenza vaccines are no longer being recommended for all young children. The president said there are some vaccines that just don't need to be given to infants.
4: The hepatitis B shouldn't be given until they're 14 or 15 years old. They were given early.
3: And the president made refuted claims about vaccines that harm children.
4: And I saw this early on, and I've seen proof of it, where they have a vaccination that looks like the size of a bottle of soda poured into a little child's body, and bad things happen in too many cases, because this is an explosion. This is an epidemic.
3: Dr. Rana Alyssa is the president of the Florida chapter of the American Academy of Pediatricians and an associate professor of pediatrics. Doctor, what's the president's concern here? Why is he taking this action?
5: Their concern is too many vaccines at once. There are so many contradiction on what they say. They are, which one is it? We don't know. Are they afraid of too many shots or too many vaccines? Because separating them means too many shots. But giving three vaccines in one shot, it's just been studied for decades. And it's backed by science and resources and so many research and studies. So three vaccines in one shot is safe and effective. And it remained the gold standard for vaccination.
3: And we all know the MMR vaccine is three in one. That's been around for decades, and that hasn't had any bad side effects, broadly speaking.
5: Exactly. So the side effects can be some irritation in the injection area. You can have that if you have normal saline, you know, simple salt and water infusion for hydration. So there is no, that they don't have any data to support what they're saying. They're not, what they're saying, it's not backed by any science. It's actually the opposite. The safety of vaccine has been backed for years and decades and many studies and researchers and there's nothing to oppose having three shots, three vaccines in one shot.
3: For a lot of the parents that are out there, are they turning to doctors like you to ask questions? Are there fears and concerns out there that you find yourself explaining more and more, maybe that you didn't have to do in the past?
5: You have no idea. Every time the politicians are talking about vaccines, we get busier and busier and busier, and we already, our baseline is busy, you know, so we don't have time, we barely have time to take care of our patients without the back and forth and arguing and explaining and make everyone understand and just, you know, clarify what our politicians are saying. So it's really making our job much harder. And instead of taking care of the well-being of pediatricians, they're really making us work harder. And honestly, we are frustrated because there is no reason behind all this. Vaccines are safe. Vaccines save lives. Vaccines have minimal side effects, and they actually save our communities and our families and our neighborhood and our entire country. So I am not sure why they're trying to make it harder for parents and for physicians and pediatricians, to be specific.
3: So what should parents do then if they're hearing you and then they're seeing some things from the president and the Secretary Kennedy? What's a parent supposed to do?
5: Just get back with your pediatrician. They are the expert in this matter. We did so many hours of studying. We had thousands of hours of training and seeing patients and doing research and read scientific studies. So ask us, please ask the experts. Politicians are politicians.
3: Yeah, other than treating your own patients, I'm wondering, as the president of the Florida chapter of the American Academy of Pediatrics, are there discussions among you with these concerns? And maybe there are people who are supporting President Trump and some of these ideas. Is there a divide in your group, I guess, is my question.
5: Not at all. Not at all. I think the medical community have never been more united than these days. And not only pediatricians, you have surgeons and internists and family physicians and OBGYN, and just I can go on and on to tell you we are all united, because like I said, we are experts and we are physicians, know how to study, to read paperwork, paper research papers. We know how to read it. We know how the strength of it. We know the evidence base that this study is talking about. I am not sure what they are talking about, you know. So my point is, us as physicians, pediatricians and physicians in general, we are very united in this. And this is why you see Senator Cassidy, for example, released a statement against this executive order. So physicians are united, and we can never say enough about the great innovation in medicine, and that is vaccines.
3: Dr. Rana Alyssa is the president of the Florida chapter of the American Academy of Pediatrics and an associate professor of pediatrics. Doctor, thanks so much for your insights.
5: Thank you so much for having me. Appreciate it.
3: It's been another week of the U.S. Navy imposing a blockade on Iranian ports, but skirmishes continue. The military says this week U.S. forces fired at a cargo vessel attempting to violate that blockade. News Nation's Trevor Shirley has more.
6: President Donald Trump insists the U.S. has total control over the Strait of Hormuz, even as Iranian-backed proxy groups continue their attacks in the critical waterway. President Donald Trump says Iran is no longer able to dictate its own terms in the region.
7: They're no longer the bully of the Middle East.
6: Despite that, Iran-backed proxy groups like the Houthis in Yemen continue carrying out strikes in the Strait of Hormuz, but the president insists the situation is under control.
7: Iran is going fine, going just absolutely fine. We totally control the Strait of Hormuz. We have control over it. Nobody else, only us.
6: On Tuesday, U.S. Central Command says American forces fired on a ship trying to break the blockade of Iranian ports. Officials say they've also redirected 55 commercial vessels attempting to run the blockade, disabled three non-compliant vessels, and boarded two. Also this week, Yemeni authorities say six people were killed by Iranian-backed Houthi rebels during an attack on a vessel off the coast of Yemen. When it comes to negotiations between the U.S. and Iran, it remains unclear if both sides are any closer to reaching a deal.
7: I'm the last person to trust Iran. They've lied to me constantly.
6: The White House says talks are ongoing, and the president says more attacks are always on the table.
7: Maybe they'll do something and then they get blown away, but we're in a very good position.
6: This week, President Trump says he expects the Iranians to pay the U.S. back to cover the cost of the war, as Iran says it wants U.S. money to help rebuild. Reporting in Washington, I'm Trevor Shirley for News Nation.
3: A homecoming for a former U.S. Marine who's been held by the Russians for 5 years. Robert Gilman has been held since 2022. News Nation's Marky Martin reports.
8: His family and Senator Ed Markey of Massachusetts believe that the veteran was wrongfully held. And Markey says ill treatment by Russian authorities contributed to the 32-year-old's life-threatening condition. Gilman is now headed to a military hospital down in Texas, where he will begin medical and psychological recovery and treatments. His family is crediting President Trump and Senator Markey with helping bring him back home.
3: Posting on Truth Social, President Trump said that Gilman was released on humanitarian grounds following conversations with Russian President Vladimir Putin. Coming up, as back to school gets underway, are we really preparing students for what they'll need ahead? But next, the Colombian earthquake and the urgent response now underway. As the weekend dive continues, I'm Rory O'Neill.
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17: The health benefits of a good night's sleep are well established, but work-related sleep disruption is a growing problem for many Americans. Executive coach Neil Shore says the problem is very common and unfortunately very unhealthy.
18: Something happened in a meeting or a conversation, and we just replay the loop over and over and over again.
17: A survey from the American Academy of Sleep Medicine reveals that nearly three-fourths of Americans report experiencing disrupted sleep due to these types of stresses. Shore calls these work-related sleep disruptions swirling and talks about dealing with them.
18: When we can fix that and we can manage ourselves from a place of composure and leading ourselves, managing ourselves, it releases the pressure. And we sleep better, our stress load reduces.
17: In his new book, The 25th Hour, Shore discusses how to head off the swirls by managing ourselves and our emotional reactions to work situations in real time. Health Update, I'm Jennifer Polsoni.
0: Here's the very latest from around the globe, from the 55 KRC News Center.
19: Tropical storm Lala is lashing the Big Island of Hawaii with heavy rain and strong winds as it moves closer to landfall. Honolulu Mayor Rick Blangiardi says the city is expecting a two-day event with 8 emergency shelters open as of this morning.
20: This storm, unlike the Kona low, which came and sat on us, is moving quickly. We can't control the storm, but we can control how we prepared. And I can promise you, we've prepared very thoroughly this week across all sectors.
19: The storm is expected to reach hurricane strength today before making landfall on the Big Island. The National Weather Service says Lala will bring heavy rain, flash flooding, and dangerous surf as it moves across the Hawaiian Islands this weekend. The Hawaii National Guard is on standby, and Governor Josh Green declared a state of emergency ahead of the storm's arrival. 5 people were injured after a shooting at Virginia State University early today. Officials say it happened around 1:30 a.m. outside a residence hall at the historically black university in Chesterfield, Virginia. No arrests have been reported, but university officials say the shooting prompted a campus-wide lockdown. The victims were taken to nearby hospitals where one was listed in critical condition. The Democratic National Committee is set to vote today on which states will go first in the 2028 presidential primaries. Details from Lisa Taylor.
21: The party is expected to give South Carolina the first primary on January 22nd, followed by Nevada, New Hampshire, New Mexico, Michigan, and Virginia, all in February. New Hampshire used to have the first in the nation primary, but is being pushed back by the DNC behind states with more Black and Latino voters, who are both major constituencies in the party. The Republican Party has yet to unveil its 28 primary calendar.
19: Heat records are likely to be set across the South and Central Plains this weekend. Forecasters say daytime highs will be about 10 degrees above normal from Texas to North Carolina. Residents across the region are being advised to stay inside. I'm Lisa Carton.
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6: As we move throughout the weekend, each day we'll have some rain and storm chances, mainly rain in the morning, although still spotty. And then as you move into each afternoon, chances for some stronger storms will start to develop with the heat and humidity. Both days will top out right around 90, feeling though both days like the triple digits. That's your 9 First Warning Forecast on 55 KRC. I'm meteorologist Cameron Harden.
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1: We need a governor who is going to put Minnesotans first and not be a rubber stamp of Donald Trump.
2: South Carolina and President Trump need a leader who's tough, principled, and will fight to advance our conservative values in Washington.
3: Welcome back to the Weekend Dive. I'm Rory O'Neill. The response to this week's 7.4 earthquake in Colombia is transitioning from an emergency search and rescue phase to a long-term recovery operation. Eduardo Mendoza is with Direct Relief, one of the charities responding to this disaster. Now, Eduardo, earthquakes like this can cause emergency medical needs, but then it does transition to this long-term complication to the whole area's healthcare system.
4: Yes, that's right. In many cases that we've seen in this emergency, in this earthquake, buildings collapsed, healthcare infrastructure has been impacted. We know that several hospitals have been damaged as well as clinics. So that really affects the provision of healthcare in these communities. So people leave their homes without their medicine and without their essentials. So they might be needing and have chronic conditions and might be needing medications for diabetes or hypertension or other chronic conditions. And so this is definitely going to impact not only folks that need access to the immediate trauma care in hospitals, but the whole healthcare infrastructure has been impacted.
3: Now, it's still early days since this quake. What are you hearing? What's your sense of just how bad the situation is?
4: The situation affected a region that is relatively large, so the impacts really affect about a million people. So that is a very large area that's been impacted. And it's also an area that is mountainous and with lots of jungle. And some of these areas that are more remote are difficult to access. And so when you're trying to get assistance to the more remote areas, that might take additional resources and become more challenging.
3: And we saw this quake was felt, I think, over in Ecuador as well. But you've also got Venezuela, which is still reeling from an earthquake there that you've been helping out.
4: That's right. Yeah, the Venezuela earthquake happened six weeks ago, and we were actually coordinating emergency assistance from Colombia to Venezuela. So we've already been working with local community organizations in Colombia to start mobilizing resources to Venezuela. But we're now working with those same groups to help within Colombia. So we've been tapping into the local pharmaceutical industry to receive donations of medicine and medical supplies to distribute them to communities that will need them, but only what is needed. Because right now, at this moment, we don't want to move anything that hasn't been requested by the local authorities. As you know, during these types of emergencies, particularly during earthquakes, the transportation infrastructure can be damaged. And the last thing we want is to be mobilizing additional resources of things that aren't necessarily requested by the local authorities. And so that is why we've been mobilizing these resources and asking the local industry to mobilize resources that are already within country to potentially donate them as they are needed.
3: Now, is there something unique about what we're seeing unfold here in this response? And I know a lot of different disasters tend to have their own little quirk to them. Have you noticed something different here?
4: Well, you know, as in every disaster is different. This region is very remote in some areas, but obviously very populated. It's in a very mountainous area. Just imagine if this were to happen, if the Rockies were a jungle, that there's some of these regions are like that. And so that's very unique of Colombia. It's got a very, very interesting geography with a lot of different changes within just several hundred miles. You can see a lot of differences in the type of geography that you're facing. And so the challenges for emergency rescue efforts vary depending on the region. So that, I think, is relatively unique to this particular disaster.
3: And how are the different levels of government in Colombia responding to this? Are they up for the challenge?
4: Well, we know that the current new administration had recently taken office. And so I can imagine that there has been some shifts in how these chains of command might be developing. However, it's still too early to see, but it is something that we've been keeping an eye out since, you know, the change in government from the previous presidential administration had just happened a few days prior to the earthquake.
3: And social media has been full of videos of buildings swaying, landmarks collapsing. That has a psychological impact, too.
4: Definitely. And, you know, I've lived through this personally in Mexico with the 2017 earthquakes. And the psychological trauma is definitely something that, you know, we need to be aware of and that we need to support as civil society to ensure that there's proper psychological services available to the residents that have been impacted, because, you know, oftentimes you won't want to enter your home. And the homes in these communities are built differently than what we're expecting, what we're used to in the United States. Homes are built with cement, with brick, and with cinder block. So the ways that you respond to these types of emergencies is very different. You have to evacuate many times from your building because everything's extremely heavy. And so the psychological trauma of even returning to your home after these earthquakes and with the aftershocks is definitely something that we are keeping in mind.
3: Now, what specifically are you at Direct Relief doing? And if people listening want to support, what can they do to reach out to you?
4: Yes, well, thank you so much. I think right now we're working with the Patrulla Aérea Civil Colombiana, the Colombian Civil Air Patrol, and we've donated a $50,000 cash grant for them to immediately purchase medicines and medical supplies, and also to transport blood units and humanitarian aid transport, including doctors and nurses, to more remote areas that haven't been receiving the immediate aid. So that for us is something that we want to reestablish the channels of communication. And we're also working with our partners at Banco de Medicamentos, another local group, to help warehouse and distribute the donated medicines that we're coordinating locally from the local pharmaceutical industry. And so that is something that we're doing. We're also assessing bringing in additional aid from the United States if it's allowed into the country. And that is something that we, you know, we've been coordinating, and we've established these long relationships for many years. A lot of times you can't necessarily respond in a disaster if you haven't been doing it regularly. So with this emergency, we've been working with these groups for decades, and that has allowed us to quickly respond to these types of emergencies. And so if people want to support Direct Relief, they can go to our website, directrelief.org, and click the donate button to support our efforts in Colombia.
3: Eduardo Mendoza is with Direct Relief, one of the charities responding to the earthquake disaster in Colombia. Eduardo, thanks for the update.
4: Thank you for having me.
3: Catastrophic flooding this week in Indiana and Ohio. Power outages are making it tough for families to get gasoline.
5: NIPSCO says it is working to restore power, but there are several roads in northwest Indiana, especially in Munster, making that job very difficult.
6: I don't expect this to go away fast.
5: Zarco Marcara is right. NIPSCO says it could be this weekend before most people get their power restored. Some were told it could be a couple of weeks.
6: We're going to stick around. We have a generator, two power stations, two electric cars that we can go charge and then come back and use them to power additional devices. So my priority right now is internet. If we don't get internet, maybe we'll move somewhere temporarily.
5: There seems to be a good understanding that all of this is temporary, but understanding and patience may fade as the days of long lines and no power continue.
7: In Highland, Indiana, I'm Eric Rung.
3: Are schools today preparing students for an AI future as the Weekend Dive continues?
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15: Daphne Caruana Galizia was a Maltese investigative journalist and blogger.
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1: Wisconsin, we deserve better than politicians who divide us for their own political gain.
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3: The only one that has control of the Strait of Hormuz right now is the United States Navy.
4: Welcome back to the Weekend Dive. I'm Rory O'Neill. It's back to school time, but are schools ready for the kids? And are the schools setting those students up for future success? Amit Savak is the CEO at ETS, the world's largest private education testing and assessment organization. Amit, we've heard about this disconnect. Maybe schools aren't preparing students for what they need to be taught, but when does that disconnect happen? Is it in the fourth grade when they're learning how to read and write, or maybe when they're a sophomore or a junior?
5: Rory, it's great to be on the show. It's back to school season, and I'm really grateful for this opportunity to talk about our kids and how to future ready them. So thanks for having me. On your question, there are different moments of truth as we think about this. Let me start with entering middle school. Today, only about half of our children entering middle school are prepared at grade level in terms of proficiency for math and reading for middle school. And by the way, Rory, the same thing applies to high school. So for those students entering high school, only about half are proficient in math and reading for entering high school across the United States. So these are two moments of truth where we really encourage a focus, whether it's at the state level or the district level, on what we can do to prepare differently. Because it's no longer just about getting schools through, getting students through grade by grade or getting them to graduation. It's about really readiness for the jobs of the future, the opportunities of the future. So looking at those two transition points, I think are especially important.
4: Now, is this, you said about half are prepared for the advanced grades. Is that in effect because of COVID? Are we still playing catch up from that?
5: We are still playing catch up from that, Rory. We're roughly about a year to a year and a half behind on average from COVID. So that is part of it. But some of the fault lines of this started even before COVID. We've been starting to slip a couple of years before. But COVID was really when it started to accelerate. So the last 6 years since COVID is really an opportunity to look at the last historical rates. We're not really strengthening math and reading. We're not making any real meaningful gain nationally. We're seeing some states that are doing better than others. But yeah, COVID and some of the years right before COVID is when we started to really see some of the challenges here.
4: And then something that's being added to the mix is artificial intelligence, AI. You know, a lot of the moms and dads are worried about what their jobs are going to look like, let alone what may happen for their young child. So how can we prepare a workforce for something we don't really know what's coming?
5: Yeah, AI is changing education real fast. Done well, AI can help students prepare, can give them real-time feedback, can help personalize their learning. But AI not done well in education can lead to cheating, can be a replacement to learning, and can really be a substitute to critical thinking, which is so important in an AI economy. So we're really advocating for the responsible use of AI across American education. And we are really encouraging voters during this election season, because education is on the ballot this fall. Across the United States, over and over again, we're seeing themes around AI and education pop up. This is the time to ask for responsible policies. What are we doing to safeguard younger children? How are we strengthening AI literacy for high school? What kind of tools can teachers have to strengthen their ability to deliver learning? This is the kind of set of questions that we want to really be asking across the country right now.
4: How about getting the teachers ready for that? I mean, it must be a pretty steep learning curve for them, as the information seems to change daily.
5: Yeah, you know, the surveys I've read have shown that about 60% of American teachers are using some form of AI, either to help them with developing lesson plans or to complement with additional material or to help them build quizzes and other types of assessments during a semester. At the same time, when you survey across the country, you find only about 20% of teachers have actually gotten formal training in using AI for education. So there's a big opportunity right now to help strengthen the support around AI for education with teachers. We have about 2 million teachers across the country, and they've got a lot of things on their plate right now. And so we want to be mindful not to overwhelm them with training and other tools, but to, in a responsible and phased way, start to support them, because the responsible use of AI in education can be really effective. But to your point, we really need to support the teachers with training and other kind of tools to help them be successful.
6: Well, then how do you do this either on a district level, state level, national level? Where should the focus be?
5: We're really focusing on the states right now. Why? Because that's where the investment is. There are a total of $1 trillion spent every single year, Rory, in education. Trillion with a T. $1 trillion is spent in America on education every year. And that those dollars flow primarily through the states, through the state legislatures, down to the districts. So the opportunity right now is, if we really want to shape the future of education to have it be enabling workforce readiness for students, we've got to start at the states to set standards, to set guidelines, guidelines on workforce readiness, guidelines on what high school students need in terms of competencies that go beyond the high school diploma, AI literacy guidelines, support for teachers. We need to have guidelines, and we need to have the dollars start to focus on those areas that are more driving readiness, not just getting students to graduate. That's important, but to be thinking beyond graduation as well. And that all happens in the state legislature. This year, 36 of the 50 states are having a gubernatorial election. So there'll be an election this November for a new governor in most of America. This is a perfect time as voters to start to ask state leaders running for governor or running for state legislature, how are the dollars in my state being used to really drive workforce readiness for all students in the country?
6: And can you still measure that if it's something that is a focus on the trades, you know, getting back into shop class and things like that in the high school level?
5: Absolutely. One of ETS's sister organizations is ACT. ACT is, of course, famous as a college admissions test, but there are many, many other products that ACT offers. One of those is a product called WorkKeys. And WorkKeys is a portfolio of over a dozen different type of measurements that measure workforce readiness for high school students to enter all different kinds, from the trades to graphic design to business writing and a whole range of other areas. So the opportunity right now is to start to strengthen the workforce readiness assessment so that we get better signals across this country of the 4 million students every year that graduate from high school. How many of them are really workforce ready? There are tools out there like WorkKeys and others. This is a time right now to start to really ask, are we using those tools? Are we getting data from those tools? Are parents aware of how workforce ready my child is? This is the kind of thing, and this is the kind of moment where preparing students and parents for these kinds of measures is really important.
6: Amit Savak is the CEO at ETS, the world's largest private educational testing and assessment organization. Looking forward to the school year ahead and some of the challenges that we see there. Amit, thanks so much for your time and your insights.
5: Thank you so much, Rory, for having me.
6: Alaska, Florida, and Wyoming have their primaries on Tuesday. If there are any upsets, we'll talk about it next time on The Weekend Dive. I'm Rory O'Neill.
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15: Here's something pretty disturbing I discovered while researching this podcast. This is what it actually says on the Los Angeles Police Department website. The site states that the Adult Missing Persons Unit investigates 3,200 cases a month, and 70% of those missing people are found or returned voluntarily within 2 or 3 days. It goes on to explain, and I quote here, since being a missing person

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2: Tropical storm Lala is lashing the Big Island of Hawaii with heavy rain and strong winds as it moves closer to landfall. Honolulu Mayor Rick Blongiardi says the city is expecting a two-day event with 8 emergency shelters open as of this morning.
3: This storm is moving quickly. We can't control the storm, but we can control how we prepared. And I can promise you we've prepared very thoroughly this week.
2: The storm is expected to reach hurricane strength today before making landfall on the Big Island. The National Weather Service says Lala will bring heavy rain, flash flooding, and dangerous surf as it moves across the Hawaiian Islands this weekend. The Hawaii National Guard is on standby, and Governor Josh Green declared a state of emergency ahead of the storm's arrival. 5 people were injured after a shooting at Virginia State University early today. Officials say it happened around 1:30 a.m. outside a residence hall at the historically black university in Chesterfield, Virginia. One victim listed in critical condition. I'm Lisa Carton.
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5: Welcome back to Purity Products Radio. I am your host, Steve Summers. Before we jump in today, let me take a step back because I remember this conversation like it was yesterday. I was talking to Dr. Neil Levin just a few years ago, and I asked him, I said, Dr. Levin, if you were stuck on a desert island, what key nutrients would you take? Because, you know, it's confusing for us. There are so many vitamins out there. What is the most important one? If you're like me, I don't want to take 10 to 20 pills a day. I just don't. So anyway, Dr. Levin said, Steve, we're working on this. A few years went by, and folks, here we are today. And on the show to talk with us about that, Dr. Neil Levin is here. He's a chiropractor, nutritionist, and high-level advisor to Purity Products. Dr. Levin, I remember that conversation. I do. Welcome back to the show.
6: You know, that's funny. I remember that conversation as well, and you weren't the only one who had asked me that. I've had so many patients over the years ask me just about that. Doc, you know, if you were stuck on a desert island and you could only have one thing, what would it be? Or, Doc, I don't want to take... I'm giving them 5 or 6 formulas. Doc, I just want one thing. And this super pill is the answer to that question. I brought that question back to Purity Products and I said, look, this is getting unruly. I mean, I'm giving my patients a multi. I'm giving them fish oil and krill oil. If they're over 45, they need the CoQ10. Mm-hmm. All the multis are underpowered in terms of vitamin D. So I'm giving them vitamin D. The B12s and all these multis are wrong. Folks over 50, 60 can't absorb it. I'm giving them a B12.
5: Right.
6: And it was getting, they're walking out of here with a bag of pills and they're rolling their eyes at me. So I said to Purity, I'm like, guys, we got to come up with one super formula is what I called it. And they came back. It took them about a year to do it.
5: Wow.
6: And they came back with the super pill. And this is the answer. When I have somebody that says, I just want one thing.
5: Right.
6: This is what I give them, Steve, because this is the multivitamin. I'm talking about a world-class multivitamin. So, this is your krill oil. It's your fish oil. It's your CoQ10. This has got as much lutein, Steve, as an eye formula, a full 10 milligrams of a very high-end lutein. It's got the astaxanthin for the eyes. Wow. Steve, there's 2,000 international units of vitamin D. This has got the right B12 for folks in their 50s, 60s, 70s to give them that energy that they want. This is the answer. If you're only going to take one thing, hands down, the super pill is it.
5: Well, I remember the conversation very well. And to be fair, it had to have been one of those ding light bulb moments, right? I mean, this is actually huge because there is no other multivitamin on the market, at least I know of, that does this.
6: Yeah, there is none. And, you know, it's like, what do you need to take? Let's check the boxes. What do people have to take? You have to take an omega-3, whether it's fish oil or krill oil.
5: Check.
6: I like both because that's just critical for brain health and heart health, visual health. It makes your skin look great. It makes all the cells of the body work effectively. According to a recent study, 98% of us are low in omega-3s, you must take an omega-3. That's in here. You have to take vitamin D. Where if you're above Atlanta, let's say, you have to take vitamin D because for the whole winter, you're not making any. And then if you slather on the sunscreen in the summer, you're still not making any. And vitamin D is critical for everything. It signals to a tenth of the human genome. It's important for muscle health, eye health, immune health, brain health, happy mood. You want to feel good. It's your vitamin D. You got to get that in there. The average Multi-Steve is going to give you 400 international units. That's a joke. The Super Pill has a full 2,000 international units
5: of
6: vitamin D.
5: That's huge.
6: A meaningful dose.
5: Yeah.
6: And the list goes on and on. It's 100 milligrams of CoQ10. It's the right B12. So what I hear from my patients, that let's say they come in on a Monday and they're, you know, have some neck pain or back pain. I want to see them again later in the week. They come in and they're like, wow, doc, this makes a difference. This isn't like a regular multi where you take it and you hope it's going to work.
5: Right.
6: This is like, wow, I feel better. Once people start on the Super Pill, this is just something they get over and over and over.
5: Well, the way I view this, this is kind of a next generation new frontier of supplementation. It's where one simple pill that you have in your elite multi that you're talking about, an elite omega-3, you said, with krill oil and fish oil, and then you augment that with the cellular energizers like coenzyme Q10, talked about astaxanthin and lutein for the eyes and skin, and even ginkgo, which I don't think you mentioned, for brain health. Now, that is a great idea right there, because we get a little bit older, things slow down. Ginkgo is great for brain health. I mean, does this all surprise you that it's never been done before?
6: You know, I've always been surprised that it hasn't been done before, but, you know, I don't get involved in the intrinsics, but when I talk to Jan over there at Purity, Jason over there, you know, this took them over a year to put together, because to get everything stabilized, because with the fish oil and the krill oil and then the multi, to make everything work just right wasn't easy. But then the benefits are so great. Let's go to this recent study. This is a recent large randomized study. This is on multivitamins.
5: This would be interesting. Right here.
6: The multivitamin they used isn't half the multi we're talking about right now. So this is a randomized, double-blind, placebo-controlled study performed by researchers, Steve, from Wake Forest University School of Medicine in collaboration with Brigham and Women's Hospital in Boston. That's an affiliate of Harvard. So very high-end study. 2,262 older men and women, average age 72. This was published in September 2022, so very recent.
5: Yeah.
6: What the researchers found was nothing less than shocking. They did the study over 3 years. They gave them cognitive tests at baseline. So that's thinking tests. How is this person thinking? Okay. Everybody was normal cognitively when the test began.
5: Mm-hmm.
6: Now, 3 years later, they redid the cognitive test. Some were on placebo, of course. Some were on the multi. The multivitamin slowed cognitive decline, Steve, by 60%.
5: No way.
6: You would have thought this would have been trumpeted from the hilltops, but you know what? The media, they love to come out and pan vitamins. So when, God forbid, a study comes out that doesn't show the vitamin did an amazing job, that's big headlines. Yeah. But this,
5: 60.
6: This is major, and it's from Harvard. It's from Wake Forest, Brigham Young Hospital. It cut down cognitive decline by 60%. So that's just outstanding.
5: That's
6: Let me tell you something. The multi we're talking about here, the Super Pill, is order of magnitudes better. You know, just the nutrients are better. So you asked me about ginkgo before.
5: Yeah.
6: So when you combine a multi with ginkgo biloba, which has wonderful support for the brain, along with krill oil and fish oil, incredible support for the brain, B vitamins, so important for the brain, and then you add our elite lutein, which has tons of brain benefits, along with skin benefits and eye benefits, this becomes just an outstanding brain formula, on top of it being great for the heart and energy. The first thing people are going to notice is energy. But this is going to work. This is protecting your brain. We all want to age gracefully. The Super Pill is going to help you do just that.
5: You mentioned something a while ago, why it took a year to develop this. Purity Products has been around for 25 plus years now, so they don't do anything halfway. I mean, you put the components together, and you want to make sure that it works. And when it does, you want to tell people about it, just like the Super Pill. It can deliver a multiple mode of action that goes way beyond just a basic multivitamin. And And it boils down to what you like to call a difference maker in nutritional technologies. If you can, explain the savings here and why this is so advanced. Because I know savings is so important for so many people out there.
6: Wow, that is like such a great point. Because, you know, people used to complain about the sheer amount of stuff I would give them, right? They were also rolling their eyes at my receptionist when she gives them the number for the cost of it. Because if you're talking about, if you go out and buy a very top quality multivitamin, and then you're going to get some krill oil and some fish oil, and you're going to get CoQ10, and the top selling CoQ10 brand is 100 milligrams. We have 100 milligrams right here. Mm-hmm. You're going to get an eye formula with 10 milligrams of a very good lutein. So I can't see doing it for less than, and you're going to get a vitamin D formula and maybe a high end B12.
5: Yeah.
6: I don't see you doing it for less than $200. And you know, the fact that since you're bringing up money, the fact that Purity is letting folks try a full 1 month supply of this for $9.95, I mean, that is really, you know why they do it, Steve?
5: Why?
6: Because they want people to try it. They know this is a superior product. They're not out to lose money, Purity products. But in essence, when you get this, they're pretty much losing money, because I think the first 1,000 calls even getting free shipping. You'll know that better than me. But I mean, between the shipping and the cost of the vitamin, they're out big money when someone gets one of these. But they know once people say, see, wow, this is really a lot better than what I was taking, they're going to want to continue.
5: You know, I think this is a good time to clarify how Purity can claim things like better joint comfort in just 7 days with a Purity Super Pill. Because, hey, let's be honest here. I mean, you can't get this benefit from a regular multi out there. It just doesn't exist. Characterize why adding the omega-3s to Purity Super Pill really leverages the science of these omega-3s from krill to reduce joint pain from exercise and activity in just 7 days.
6: This is a great study. This is double-blind, placebo-controlled out of the Journal of the American College of Nutrition. And Steve, this was done on only 300 milligrams of krill oil. It was a high-end krill oil, but it's 300 milligrams. Mm-hmm. We use 500 milligrams of krill oil, and we use something called phospho-boost krill oil. So what have they done here? They've taken out more of the sea salts, mm-hmm. and by doing that, they concentrate up the omega-3s and the phospholipids. And so this is a really, really good krill oil. So you're going to get this benefit and then some. So in this study, in just 7 days, the folks that had knee discomfort, and I think these folks, if I remember correctly, were in their 50s. In just 7 days, Steve, they were 28% more comfortable.
5: Wow.
6: And they didn't do anything different. They weren't exercising or using PT or taking NSAIDs. They added krill oil.
5: Right.
6: In 30 days, they were 38% more comfortable. Now, researchers didn't stop there. They checked their joint flexibility, their joint functionality, all improved. On top of that, they measured something called C-reactive protein, which is a marker of inflammation, and we want to see that go down. And in this study, the folks on krill oil, C-reactive protein moved nicely in the right direction, showing that not only were people more comfortable, more functional, but their blood levels of this substance, C-reactive protein, were improved. So all around, tremendous benefit. This happened in 7 days. So I can say unequivocally that if you have joint discomfort, especially knee joint discomfort, because mm-hmm. that's what this study was on, this krill oil seems to work just wonderful for making people more comfortable. So if you get this Purity Super Pill and you have the common aches and pains that come along with aging or overuse or being a weekend warrior, once you start to use this for about 7 days, you should feel more comfortable.
5: Well, this is a win-win, because if you take something that's going to make you feel better, going to make your joints feel better, you're going to want to exercise and have more activity on top of that. So
6: that's universal. Yeah, when I'm a chiropractor, so I see that all the time. They come in here, they're complaining, I can't exercise, I can't play golf, I can't play tennis, hiking's not comfortable anymore, I can't play with the grandkids, everything hurts. I'm going up and down the stairs, you know, whatever it is, and I start adjusting them. And once they feel better, they get back to doing the things they want to do. So yes, any therapy, any intervention that's going to help folks feel more comfortable tends to make them happier. And when you're happier and you're more comfortable, what do? You want to get back to your life, whether it's tennis or golf or hiking or playing with the grandkids or shopping or just doing more things. And we want all our customers to get out there and enjoy their lives.
5: And I think, Dr. Lemon, this is a perfect time to remind our listeners about the great news here in this special offer. 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I'll give out that number here in just a couple of minutes. Let's bring Dr. Neil Levin back online here with us. And as you're talking, I'm sitting here hearing this cash register going off. If I was to go out and swallow all 15 to 20 vitamin pills a day with somewhere between $200 and $300 a month, you've gone through this whole litany of things. But one of the things that you haven't mentioned just yet, you've checked off literally all of the boxes here, but you insisted that Purity include 100 milligrams of coenzyme Q10 in this formula. Now, that's for energy, right?
6: Yeah. Now, if you go to the average, big box store, club store, the best-selling CoQ10 has 100 milligrams of CoQ10. 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Mm-hmm. 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
5: Okay.
6: When you eat some food, whether it's fat, carbohydrates, protein, the body takes those, it absorbs them, it brings them to the cells. Once in the cells, it gets into the mitochondria, and those are your little blast furnaces. That's where you turn food into cellular energy. Well, one of the linchpins to turn food into cellular energy is CoQ10. Mm-hmm. You need lots of CoQ10 to effectively make your food into cellular energy. Now, when you were 20, Steve, you made oodles of CoQ10. By the time you're 70, that number is cut in half. So when you look at a 70-year-old, they're not really moving like a 20-year-old, right? So but the question becomes, can you by orally ingesting CoQ10 in supplement form, bump your levels back up? And the answer is yes. But CoQ10, it's absorbable, but when you take it with krill oil, it goes up. It's much better absorbable. So maybe 4 or 5 times better absorbed.
5: Nice.
6: And that's what we have it. We have in this krill oil, fish oil matrix. Now, one other point in CoQ10, for those out there listening that take a statin drug, and a ton of folks over 50 are on statins. They're one of the best-selling drugs out there, and we're not going to pass judgment on statins here, but the point is, if you're using a statin to lower your cholesterol because your doctor told you to, one of the side effects of statins is myalgias, is muscle pain, is discomfort. I see this all the time as a chiropractor. Mm-hmm. Folks come in and they tell me about that. It's widely held belief is that one of the reasons people get these myalgias, these muscle aches and pains from statins, is because it lowers your CoQ10 even more. So if you're taking CoQ10, if you're taking a statin, it's going to lower your CoQ10. So if you're on statins, you absolutely want a multi that has CoQ10. You want to get that CoQ10 in here, in there. The point is, isn't it nice to know when you're taking the super pill, this also becomes your CoQ10 formula in a very absorbable omega-3 matrix.
7: Exactly. And I'm so glad you addressed that, because the energy factor in this is so vitally important. If you just join us, we're talking to Dr. Neil Levin with Purity Products. You know, one of the many ingredients in here that is a clinically validated nutrient is called lutein. Now, I know you mentioned that a little bit earlier. It's plant-based superfood from marigold flowers. It's really the centerpiece of basically every single eye or vision formula out there on the market. And you guys actually use 10 full milligrams in this formula. It helps with sharper vision, helps with macular health, glare reduction. I thought that was a little surprising, which is great when you drive at night. I mean, this is great for brain function too. So, I mean, when you consider how much is in the Purity Super Pill multivitamin, Dr. Levin, Purity Super Pill, I would say, what, 40 times more here? Is that right? That's a big deal.
6: Well, it's funny that you say that, because I was just looking at the supplement facts panel on the leading multi just now when you started asking me this question, and they have a quarter of 1 milligram.
7: Wow.
6: We have 10 milligrams. 10. So yes, that's 40 times. That's the difference.
7: Huge.
6: So we have 40 times more lutein, and it's a very special lutein. It's called LuteMax 2020. Lots and lots of studies. Yes, it comes from marigold flowers. Mm-hmm. Yes, it's clinically tested. It's a top lutein in terms of research. And the research is plain. The benefits are for vision are amazing. So LuteMax 2020 improves contrast sensitivity. It improves glare threshold. So if you're driving at night and you know that glare that they can hit you in the eyes, that bothersome glare, this protects the eyes. It protects the eyes from blue light. Blue light is a very big problem. Like if you're looking at your computer, like I am right now, it's shining blue light in your eyes. Your cell phone, when you're outside, you get a lot of blue. You've heard of blue blockers.
7: Yes.
6: Those sunglasses, one of the things they do is block blue light. Too much blue light puts the kibosh on your sleep. So you're watching some TV, or you're playing on your computer, or your worst case scenario, you're bringing your cell phone to bed with you and looking at that. That's going to trash your melatonin and make it hard to sleep.
7: Yep.
6: Well, if you have enough lutein, it's almost like an internal blue blocker. It's protecting you from blue light. So, I mean, and it also boosts something called BDNF, that's brain-derived neurotrophic factor. What does that do?
7: It's memory, right?
6: That's actually the factor that helps your brain neurons grow and make new synapses. And so, I mean, lutein, great for the eyes, great for the brain, amazing skin benefits. You take lutein and it helps makes your skin look beautiful. So, yeah, this formula is just amazing. Imagine you take your multi, and you're going to get your multi now. You get your eye formula. 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They're soft gels, so they slide right down, easy to swallow. 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
7: right,
6: Steve. You really do. 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
7: 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Dr. Neil Levin, let's have some fun here. 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
7: All right, considering what we know about Purity Super Pill here, do you have any testimonials that you can share?
6: Oh yeah, I did pull four, just the first few I saw here. This guy's got a fun name, Bebop from Lehigh Valley, Pennsylvania. He's in the age 55 to 64 bracket, rates at 5 stars. He says, best multi. I'm so happy switching to the Purity Super Pill. 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Good mix of vitamins, krill and fish oil and CoQ10. Easy to take. I feel better after just a couple of weeks.
7: Give me another one.
6: One nickname, April from Mesa, Arizona. She says, amazing. I'm 65 years old. I feel like I'm in my 30s. People say I look like I'm in my 40s. The Super Pill makes me feel amazing. I love all the Purity products.
7: All right, one more.
6: Here. Sean T. He says, so much in one pill, excellent quality. It's easier to take just one pill instead of several. Definitely a plus. I don't have time to count out pills every day, every week. Take one of these and you're good to go. I could tell an immediate difference while on this product. More energy, less health issues. 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I have a few more here, but we can leave it there because I can tell you firsthand, my patients love this product. This is vitamin taking made easy. 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So yeah, this is one of those, once people start on this, they want to continue. This is a great nutrient. And again, for $9.95, absolutely give this a try.
7: Dr. Neil Levin, we've run out of time. I better go and give out that number.
6: Time always flies by, Steve. Thanks for having me.
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3: And now, he is Armstrong and Getty. This is the best weekend talk show in America. Jack Armstrong and Joe Getty here with a digest of some of the 20 hours of live radio we've done this week, talking about the Democratic Socialists of America wackadoodles. And on the other side of the coin, an absolutely wonderful conversation with James Lindsay, who's one of the foremost writers and thinkers calling these crazy people out. That and all sorts of good stuff that happened in the crazy week that's been. If you like what you hear, grab our podcast, Armstrong and Getty On Demand. Now, the best weekend talk show in America. This morning, the show will be presented under the title, well, at least people are finally paying attention to the WNBA. Or if you prefer, I was wrong about the Eagle, damn it. Hanson, I need you to figure out exactly when I talked about Jackie the Eagle and mocked it yesterday. Because for those of you who listen to the show live on the radio somewhere in America, or I think we're just on America, online overseas. For those of you who listen live, I want to address the topic at the same time of day, so I'm most likely to convey my mea culpa to the people who heard it yesterday. Okay? The very short version, and Katie, I know you get this. I realized, and we got a couple of emails about this. Very nice. Very nice. I realized there is a Raptor cam that's not far from my house that has focused on a couple of different sorts of birds' nests, but including some bald eagles. And and I was really rooting for them to hatch and the babies to be okay.
4: Yeah.
3: And so I know nature is cruel, and maybe they will, maybe they won't. But I get people who are like invested in hoping the eagles would be okay and didn't want to see Jackie the Eagle. Eagles don't have names. That part I'm still right about. Okay.
5: Jackie, are you here? Where's Jackie?
3: Oh my God, see, Mr. Michael. President. Again.
4: I yelled Jackie at Michael, is not you yelled here. At Biden.
3: Yeah. Yeah. No, Biden's right. Or I'm sorry, Michael's right. So anyway, what I was objecting to, and I realize now I have a bit of a problem. And Jack does this too, and I yell at him for it. I hate David Muir so much. The bent-nosed jackass, who's the anchor of ABC Evening News. Nobody watches the Evening News. His cloying, syrupy, simpleton fixation on the story prejudiced me against the story.
4: Yeah.
3: And it got my back up. And I apologize to Eagle lovers everywhere. Your affection for rooting for the Eagles is perfectly natural. Not the Philadelphia Eagles. I still hate them and will till I die. But the bald Eagles. It's perfectly understandable. And I'm sorry the nice Eagle lady is dead. But nice, nature is
4: nice eagle lady.
3: But nature is cruel. Nature is really cruel. And but I'm rooting for the Eagles. Of course I am. I'm not a monster. I just hate David Muir. He's a monster. All right. So that's out of the way. Although I will revisit. Yep. In a few words, that's what I'm trying to say. Thank you, Mr. Former Attorney General. Who was that, Michael, again?
6: John Ashcroft.
3: John Ashcroft. That's right. Wow. Man, time flies. Katie, I believe you have the transcript of what I said yesterday and for which I need to apologize.
4: Yes.
3: Here How long go. Is it?
4: Maybe like a minute.
3: All right, go ahead.
4: Jackie has passed. I believe in balance and that sort of thing. But look, there is no crueler bitch on earth than Mother Nature. Pardon my frank terminology. While there aren't that many bald eagles, I'm just back from Alaska, where I can report that they're like crows. There are a lot of them, a hell of a lot of them. So if eagles did what eagles do and Jackie's dead, that's just the way that it goes. The eagle is dead. I'm sure I'll get angry emails about how insensitive I am. No, I just like nature, and I understand human beings. You don't get to tell nature how to be nature.
3: That wasn't terrible. So we did get a couple of emails from people who were hurt at my lack of sensitivity to the dead eagle. And I will tell you this. I reflected upon my words and realized two things. Number one, I have been an enthusiastic consumer of a raptor cam that focuses on some nests by my house. And I have rooted for the eagles for their eggs to hatch and for them to have babies and the babies to be healthy and successful and that sort of thing. And so I thought, well, wait a minute. Then why was I a little bit cynical about the reaction? And there are two reasons. This is not an excuse. It's an explanation. Two reasons. Number one, some of the crazy people who plagued the veterinarians and like went in and were trying to insist that they save Jackie. And the people are like, we're trying to do it. Would you get out of here? There were crazy people involved. Mm-hmm. But secondly, and this is the key point, I realized what queered me to the whole thing, what poisoned my attitude is how much I hate David Muir, the anchor of ABC News, the bent-nosed jackass, who will report that. Well, first of all, he reports that there's severe weather every single day. But he uses the same self-serious, low-voice tone, whether he's reporting two baby ducks flew away from the nest or an earthquake killed 100,000 people in Detroit. I mean, it just, and he's such a lefty and he's so happy with himself. I hate him. And he's really been hammering the Jackie the Eagle story in like a syrupy, dopey way. And it prejudiced me and it made me cynical about not David Muir, bent nosed jackass, but about the people who are into the Eagles. And yeah. I apologize for that. I love nature. I love watching raptors and shorebirds and that sort of thing. I spend more time than is normal doing it. But yeah. I hate David Muir.
4: You know, I
3: so
4: think
3: that's it.
4: I had just kind of a bad taste in my mouth for David Muir for a while, and now I think I'm on your level. And it started with the L.A. fires when he had the fire jacket on, and they turned, and he had a fashion clasp on the back of the jacket to make him look more fit,
3: slim and manly.
4: He's standing in front of homes burning to the ground. Yeah, he's so full of himself.
3: Well, that reminds me, among the other many things that we're probably not going to be able to squeeze in, maybe we'll try tomorrow, but the trial or the legal proceedings against that confused, dopey, leftist piece of crap who actually set some of the disastrous fires in Southern California, it's underway, and it is utterly clear he did it in the name of socialism and leftist politics. There have been reams written about how those fires are the product of climate change.
4: Yeah, right.
3: And fossil fuels and the evil, evil conservatives and how climate change threatens us all. Oh, they're about to air a big climate change episode of Sesame Street.
4: Oh, good. That's necessary.
3: For God's sake. Yeah. That's what they get. Yeah, terrify the little kids. Terrify the little kids who can't understand any of this, you monsters. Anyway, so you got reams written about climate change. And you will be unsuccessful if you go to LA Times or any of the major publications to try to find information about leftist inspired arson and the disaster, the utter devastation caused by that leftist violence. Because setting a massive wildfire is an act of violence. I mean, my God, it is perhaps the greatest mass destruction an individual can unleash. And it was leftist violence. But you will not get a word on that. So, anyway, enough said. I'm preaching to the choir here. Y'all know what I'm talking about.
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3: Craig Gottwalls, longtime friend of the Armstrong and Getty Show and friend of mine personally. Craig, the healthcare guru, is an attorney at law and benefit consultant for Benefit Revolution and is one of the most voracious readers and studiers of what's happening in the world that I've ever met in my life. Hence, a really good guy to talk to about some stuff that's pretty complicated and tends to make people's eyes glaze over because he's really, really good at helping us understand it. Craig, how are you, my friend?
19: I am well, Mr. Getty. How are you?
3: I'm terrific. Thank you. Can't complain, but sometimes I still do, as the song said. Let's talk about the big problem in healthcare costs, because I know I saw this in your notes, and please, people, forgive me. Next year, the healthcare costs for all of us, the increase will probably be the worst in a decade and a half, correct?
19: Yeah, the worst in 16 years, everybody's reporting.
3: Oh, good Lord. Good Lord. Yeah. Okay, give us all a minute. You've punched us in the stomach. Okay, yep. Now we're able to stand up and listen. Why? What's the big problem?
19: Well, the number one problem in healthcare, and it's taken me years to uncover this, Joe, and I know everybody likes to hate on the insurance companies, and they're a huge problem. But the number one problem, if you just look at this in a sheer dollars number, is the hospitals, the hospital lobby, and specifically what hospitals charge employers for the care they receive. Because it's typically 2.5 to 3 times what a hospital will charge a patient on Medicare, for example. Now, is Medicare enough for every hospital? Probably not, but it doesn't have to be 3X. And that's what's going on in the hospital world. The statistic that I think boggles most minds on this topic is, if you were to cobble together all of the profits in the hospital industry in a given year, it's about $75 billion. Whereas if you were to cobble together all of the profits of all of the health insurers in a given year, it's only about a third of that, $25 billion.
3: Wow.
19: Fat is in the hospital pricing.
3: Right. So we're dedicated capitalists, you and I. I'm pro-profit. Yeah. But the problem is, and this is where leftists get away with what they get away with, they point to this and say it's the free market. No, it's the opposite of the free market. It's cronyism. It's lobbyists buying favors from the government. So basically, if you're on government health care, you are grossly underpaying what you probably would for, say, a hospital stay or treatment or whatever. And the hospitals, because the game is fixed by the government, can then like double, triple charge those of us with private insurance, and the government lets them while the government forces them to take those underpaying government accounts. Is that more or less accurate?
19: That is more or less accurate, Joe. Yeah. I mean, I might quibble with some of your phrasing there, but that's pretty much what's going on. Yeah. Well, when we say government payment, right? That's a pretty broad picture, because Medicaid, what the low income amongst us pay, which is about 25% of society, is underpaid. The Medicaid doesn't pay enough. Medicare, what we put the oldsters on, it actually does pay enough at about 80-90% of facilities. So this marketing ploy that Medicare is so horrible in payment is actually really been kind of a smokescreen created by the hospital insurance cartel in bed with the government, is what I would say. It's like you said, the market is totally broken because the end users have no real exposure to the actual prices. I mean, how many people understand if you have your family on a health plan this year, the premium for that health plan in 2027 is going to be $30,000. You don't see it because your employer pays the lion's share of it, but it's a new car every year just to insure your family.
3: Wow. Wow. So this
19: I'm here to tell you, Joe, a huge portion of that is waste, fraud, and abuse. So like roughly a third, 30% of that's waste. And when I say waste, fraud, and abuse, I mean middlemen getting rich. I mean lobbyists getting rich. I mean the hospital lobby and the insurance lobby shaking hands behind closed doors, pretending that they fight over prices when in reality they're just gouging us all with these prices. But the market's so broken, it's such an oligopoly, we can't fix it that way. We can't fix it with free market mechanisms anymore.
3: Wow.
19: And that's what's so dangerous. That's what's so dangerous to allow the left to say, oh, yes, we need socialism, right? Gosh.
3: It would be more of this. Yeah. Gosh. So is it just a political problem then? We need like new leaders who won't take the bribes and will design a system that works? Or
19: no.
3: Is it just so screwed up that we as individuals and companies have to find workarounds?
19: It'll never be fixed at the individual level, and it'll never be fixed at the political level. It has to be the one power we still have in healthcare is that employers still control about a third to 40% of all healthcare. Mm-hmm. So it's incumbent upon employers one by one to exit the system, self-insure their plan, and remove as many of these cartel members from their direct healthcare plan as they can. It works. It's growing. And it is the one ray of light we have in this space where innovative employers are saying no more insurance companies, no more hospital cartels. We're going to negotiate directly with our local hospital. We're going to find fair pricing, and we're going to put a plan together on our own that exits all this lobby government industrial complex from our plan.
3: Right, right. You mentioned, Craig, that roughly a third of healthcare spending is private insurance. Is that what you said?
19: Yeah, there's two ways to cut this. So this is a little
3: funny. Because I was working toward asking you what percentage currently is the government paying for, around America?
19: Yeah. So the government, let's say it this way. Taxpayers pay for 70% of healthcare in the United States.
3: Wow, already.
19: That's a true statement. Yeah, yeah. But employers still control about 45% of healthcare in the United States. And you say, well, how does that square? Well, you got to remember, counties, cities, and governments are still employers. So those are government-controlled employers where the taxpayer is paying the – so you get a little overlap in that statistic.
3: Right, right.
19: Yeah.
3: Okay, all right. Well, we can talk more about the what companies can do with self-insurance and that sort of thing, because I absolutely love it. But the long story made short is that big hospital, big insurance, and big pharma are all in bed together.
19: Yeah, they absolutely are. And Obamacare solidified that for them. Obamacare brought all of them to the table and said, look, we're going to basically what was happening behind the scenes on Obamacare is they were saying, we're going to tell everybody we're going to cover more people and bring costs down. And but the reality is it was all a wink and a nod, and everybody kind of knew you weren't going to bring costs down, which, of course, we haven't. Costs have gone up even faster since Obamacare. Yes, more people were covered, but the number, because of population growth in the United States, the number of uninsured in the country today is roughly the same as it was when Obamacare passed in 2010. So, wow. Yes, we have more people covered, but with the people coming in, we still have the same problem we had in 2010 for the most part.
3: Wow. So Obama, in essence, thought reinventing this is going to be way too difficult and politically unpopular. Yeah. So I will use the super giants who are already just at the trough, getting fat. Yep. And enlist their help in return for not calling them on their BS.
19: Yeah, and that's exactly what would happen with any. Let's just say we get another super lefty socialist type in the federal office, right, at president's level. The same thing would happen. They would get in and realize big insurance, big pharma, and the hospital chains are so powerful. They're the number one employer, the number one lobby, and the number one expenditure in the federal government. And so they would just realize, okay, we have to work with them to massage it. We'll never be able to break out of the system entirely. It has to be employers doing it one by one. If we got to 20 to 25% of employers doing this, it would radically change the healthcare landscape.
3: Wow. If people want to know more about that or understand it or read it a little more slowly, how do they get a hold of you or read your Substack or whatever?
19: Yeah, gottwalls.substack.com is, or you can just Google my name. 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
6: Lala is officially a hurricane as it batters the Big Island of Hawaii. The latest update from the National Hurricane Center shows Lala strengthening to a Category 1 storm with maximum sustained winds of 75 miles an hour. It's about 90 miles southeast of South Point, Hawaii, and moving to the west at about 12 miles per hour. National Hurricane Center Director Michael Brennan says the storm will have a major impact on the islands.
7: Heavy rainfall will continue to increase and spread westward through the weekend. This rainfall will produce life-threatening flash flooding and mudslides. And then again, large and dangerous waves are going to continue to affect portions of the Hawaiian Islands all the way through the weekend.
6: Officials are warning of heavy coastal flooding and dangerous storm surges across the Hawaiian Islands through tomorrow. Luigi Mangione has admitted to the 2024 killing of UnitedHealthcare CEO Brian Thompson. Mangione entered his guilty plea without a plea deal. The accused killer still faces state murder charges. I'm Lisa Carton.
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9: Many of us will keep it dry tonight, but there will be a few scattered showers and thunderstorms to avoid. Then overnight, we completely dry out, and it will be warm and muggy Sunday morning with a low near 72. Tomorrow afternoon, hot and humid with a high near 90, but there will be a few spotty showers and thunderstorms to cool off a few cities, and that chance of rain continues into Sunday night. That's your 9 First Warning Forecast. I'm meteorologist Mark Stitz on 55 KRC.
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4: This is the best weekend talk show in America. Jack Armstrong and Joe Getty here with a digest of some of the 20 hours of live radio we've done this week, talking about the Democratic Socialists of America wackadoodles. And on the other side of the coin, an absolutely wonderful conversation with James Lindsay, who's one of the foremost writers and thinkers calling these crazy people out. That and all sorts of good stuff that happened in the crazy week that's been. If you like what you hear, grab our podcast, Armstrong and Getty On Demand. 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
5: I have a local city councilman that has this saying, woke one was crazy.
6: Woke one was crazy.
4: What a perfect lead into a conversation with James Lindsay, author, mathematician, woke culture critic, critical clown theorist. You probably heard of James at first in the famous and hilarious grievance studies affair with Peter Boghossian and Helen Pluckrose, in their fabulous hoax papers having to do with the dog parks and rape culture and the conceptual penis as a social construct. James also, along with Helen Pluckrose, co-authored the book Cynical Theories, that I consider absolutely invaluable to read. At least the first several chapters, you will read them and you will say, oh my God, now I get it about the modern world. I know how busy you are, so thanks for spending a couple minutes to reinforce this front in the same war you've been fighting.
7: Yeah, absolutely. I'm always glad to help out here.
4: All right, cool. So I'm going to start the chat non-traditionally with a quiz, and we'll see how you do on it. James Lindsay, what links the WNBA's current woes, the Smithsonian National History Museum becoming an anti-American museum, and people insisting that 2 + 2 can equal 5? What is the common thread?
7: You guys probably call it woke, but the answer is modern Western Marxism.
4: Right. Based on, in large part, critical theory, which you talk about in Cynical Theories. Help people understand, is woke not the most useful term, or what is this thing shaped like?
7: Well, I mean, woke is a great term because the way that this actually works is the people involved feel like they woke up to a different understanding of reality, that they were asleep, just accepting reality as it's handed to them. And then now they've seen behind the curtain, and what they see behind the curtain is systems of power that are dominated by privileged groups ruling everything. So woke is a great term. In fact, it's a term they gave themselves. It's not an academic term or a technical term. Critical theory, like you just said, is the technical term. And critical theory is this idea that the society is designed to reproduce itself over and over and over again. This goes back to the first essay written about the subject in 1937 by Max Horkheimer. He says the society just reproduces itself. It works to make everything better all the time. And he says, but we question what they mean by better, because something qualitatively different is necessary to have better. And by qualitatively different, he means no freedom. He means no capitalism. He means socialism and central control.
4: So I think a lot of people, perhaps those who don't listen to this show, think Marxism, wait a minute, that's about workers of the world and the proletariat and that sort of thing. I don't understand.
7: Right. So that's the magic word that I threw in when I said Marxism a moment ago, and I said Western Marxism. So in the 1910s, Marxism split into two schools. One took over the Soviet Union, or Russia, and became the Soviet Union. That same one went on into China. That's Eastern Marxism, which effectively went to peasant societies and overthrew them and installed dictatorships. Western society had a problem. It was capitalist. It was successful. There was a rising middle class, and the middle class was stable and conservative and didn't want to overthrow its culture or its economy or its politics. And Marxism wouldn't take off. But that's what Marx said would actually happen, is that capitalist societies, not peasant societies, would overthrow and become communist. So a new school of thought that attacks cultural institutions in order to transform the values of society outside of the workers particularly arose, and that's called Western Marxism. The thing we call woke is a century of that developing to where it's become a very sophisticated cultural revolution weapon against countries like the United States.
4: I've got so many avenues I want to pursue with you. As a true Orwell freak, The part that really disturbs me about critical theory and about what you've been discussing is the way they aggressively twist language and terrify people into not saying anything at all.
7: One is that they collect all the good words to themselves and project all the bad words onto their enemies. And what they've done is systematically spent most of the 20th century and beginning of the 21st century figuring out words like racist and homophobe and transphobe that will paralyze their opposition and let them get away with literally almost anything. People are literally giving, look at I know it's Britain, not America, but look at this Pakistani rape gang scandal in Britain. Scandal is a funny word for over 250,000 girls, white girls, being raped by Pakistani Muslims in systematic ways. And this whole thing gets shoved under the rug. It gets downplayed. It gets ignored. It gets covered up because nobody wanted to get called racist. That's what they've managed to do with the bad words. And then they call themselves good words that people don't understand. They twist, like democratic socialist. Well, they don't tell you when they say democratic socialist that democratic means only the people who have the right ideology count as the people and therefore have free speech or political suffrage to get to vote, or even at the end of the day, end up, if they get power, having full access to private property. That there's two kinds of people, the privileged and the oppressed, and only the oppressed have political rights. They don't tell you that's baked into their definition of democracy, that that's the way that Vladimir Lenin, who they take as their inspiration, used the term, wrote about the term, explained the term in speeches. And the same thing with socialism. They try to portray it in these man on the street videos. It's, oh, it means we're going down to the bar and watching the game and hanging out because we're all having things in common. It's like socializing. And that's just a lie. Socialism, you cannot voluntarily do. Everybody has to participate. You can't just choose to be socialist in your lifestyle. The only way you can have a socialist lifestyle is if everybody has a socialist lifestyle and that the state with its guns secures a socialist lifestyle for everybody.
4: Right. One of the twists of language that a lot of folks noticed was the whole that's not free speech, that's hate speech, and hate speech shouldn't be free speech. Speech is violence, but then acts of violence are speech. And, you know, if there's an overarching point to this conversation, it's that a lot of people thought, wow, those people are just crazy academic. And they don't realize there's a whole philosophical underpinning to what they're doing. They're not doing it accidentally because they're wacky. They have a deliberate purpose. To your point about the Britain rape gangs, which is, for what it's worth, Mr. Lindsay did not exaggerate one iota in the horror of that story. Need there be anything else said about the Red-Green Alliance, how Islamists and Marxists work together to overthrow Western civilization, then fight it out afterward? Or do you think that covers the top?
7: There is, actually. I think there's something very important. People ask all the time, like, we have this movement here in the West, Queers for Palestine. People think that's funny because they all know that the radical jihadis will throw gay people off of roofs and openly now are saying, you know, we're not with you guys, and still the Queers for Palestine are behind them. This Red-Green Alliance, why are Muslims, radical Muslims, and communists or you know, democratic socialists working so closely together? Why is Hassan Piker so influential? Why do we see these radical Muslims rising in like Michigan, this El Said guy or whatever? Why is this happening? And the answer, actually, the interesting thing is the answer from the communist side is on the last page of the Communist Manifesto. Marx, on the last page of the Communist Manifesto, says that the communists always and everywhere will take the side of any revolutionary movement that's trying to overthrow the existing order of things. So the communists will always ally themselves. Marxists will always ally themselves with anything that's socially disruptive. The other side is that the principle of common enemy works as the principle of common enemy for both sides. So the Muslims are more than happy to play the game, just like they played the game in Iran in the late 1970s to establish the Shia regime that has been in power ever since, that President Trump is now trying to dismantle. So they're more than willing to make frenemies with each other. It's explicitly coded in the Communist Manifesto as a means of opportunism, and the radical Muslims see the same exact means of opportunism, and they've been working together closely for a long time to take down America, take down the West.
4: Boy, in 1979 in Iran, how'd things go for those college-educated, dewy-eyed young Marxists who helped the Ayatollah come back?
7: maybe we should ask them. Oh, wait, we can't. They killed all of them.
8: So it didn't work out.
7: That's right. And the only interesting question about the entire thing, because the Islamists, the Shia killed them all the leftists, all the communists that helped, is whether or not the Soviet Union let it happen in kind of a conspiracy theory way, because it would be more advantageous to their interests not to have another communist state arise and to let the mullahs run things to their own benefit without it being explicitly communist. That's the only question. But the communists, whether they were sacrificed by their own headquarters in Moscow, or whether they were just the end result of the mullahs taking over, are all dead or got kicked out if they were able to flee for their lives. But they were completely put down.
4: We're talking to author James Lindsay. And James, I know your time is limited, so just one or two more quick questions. And again, this is, you know, through the lens of Orwell, but why is it so important that these folks infiltrated the schools, number one, and are teaching American history in the way they're teaching it?
7: Well, you know, it's very interesting, because normally when you go to give an answer about communists, you stick to the communists, and you can talk about Lenin saying, you know, if he's given the youth for a few years, he'll plant a seed so deep, you'll never uproot it. But the best answer actually comes from a National Socialist, namely the National Socialist, Adolf Hitler. A lot of people don't know he wrote a book in 1928 after Mein Kampf. It never got published. It's literally called, I'm not joking, My Secret Book. And in his secret book, he actually has a chapter where he explains that the older population will never go for this radical proposal of National Socialism the way he's laying it out. And then he says in the last few words of that particular chapter, but what we can do is that we can get the youth. We can convince young people that this is the way the world is supposed to be. We can convince young people that this is the ideology, even if we can't get the old people. And the next generation coming up will displace the generations that came before. And so this strategy applies. The theory in communism is called socialization. They believe everybody learns how to be who they are through a social process. There's no genetic component or anything. You socialize people to be how they are. So our society socializes them to be capitalists who believe in freedom, and that's a huge problem. But if we had a socialist system, it would socialize people to be socialist. So what you do, the easiest people to socialize are children. You take the children, you get control of the schools, you get control of the curriculum, you get control of the young people's minds, and raise them to believe that they were brought up in the wrong kind of society, with the wrong kind of values, with the wrong kind of parents, with the wrong kind of faith and church. And you get them to turn against that society by showing them how rotten and evil and unfair and unjust it was. Even though it traumatizes them, that's actually to the advantage of the leftist educator, because that trauma can be used to restructure their value system. It's actually called, borrowing off of Nietzsche, a transvaluation of values, which is written about in the leftist literature as well. So you go after the young people because it works, because older people have roots, have understanding, have wisdom, and won't take it, but the younger people don't. So they steal people's children on purpose as a strategic way to overthrow the existing society.
4: James Lindsay's fabulous book with Helen Pluckrose's Cynical Theories. James, also a great follow on Twitter or whatever social media you like. James, we sure appreciate the time you spent today. And if there's anything we can ever do to help you, please let us know. That we're serious about this. It's a huge fight and it's really important. So thanks a million. Keep up the good work.
7: Thank you so much.
4: Oh, absolutely. Yeah. James Lindsay, everybody. Wow. Wow. Wow. More to come.
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1: Let's get right into it. The freedom-loving quote of the day, continuing our series from Nikita Khrushchev, one of the most critical figures in communism in the 20th century, guided the Soviet Union, well, so to speak, in the middle part of the century. I can prophesy that your grandchildren in America will live under socialism. Our firm conviction is that sooner or later, capitalism will give way to socialism. Whether you like it or not, history is on our side. We will bury you. He was kind enough to say out loud what their strategy was. And a lot of young, dopey Americans are embracing it. But thinking they're so smart and innovative, they will guide socialism and state control to a utopian outcome and not end up like it always ends up. Ah, youth. It's wonderful, isn't it? Mailbag. 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Got this note from Tom, the former submariner. I've been listening daily for 2+ decades. Thanks, Tom. Gosh, I wanted you to know that I recognize how difficult your job must be when done solo. Pass this on to Jack as well. Doing what you do as a team 5 days a week must be challenging. It is fairly, but going solo has got to be a mind bender. It isn't. Oh, and then he says, you're a seasoned pro, Joe Getty, and so is Jack. All right. First of all, thank you for the note. You know, anytime one of us does the show solo, we get lovely expressions like this. But then there's inevitably. And we appreciate it because it's like going from doubles tennis to singles tennis. And we appreciate them. But inevitably, we'll get a couple of notes. We got one today saying, you know, Joe, when Jack was on during hour 4, I got to tell you, I think the show is better when both of you are on. And I always roll my eyes and laugh at the. Why do you think we've been doing a show together for 28 years? Well, if you include our music radio days, misery, it's like 35 years. We know. Oh, boy. I'm always so amused by that. Okay. Moving along. Kevin, the Texas Marine, with a thought about the book you mentioned, Wednesday's Third Hour. It was a book about radicalism that is in favor of political violence that Al Saeed has recommended 10 times on his podcast. It's one of his favorite books. Kevin the Texas Marine says, well, a voracious reader, I will never read this particular book, mainly because I don't want to give these authors any money. You mentioned that they are against the state because the state is violent. Yet isn't what communists want is more the state? In fact, the state is in charge of everything. Oh, wait, they want the state they agree with. Then the violence is okay and widespread and state sanctioned. Well, the left is nothing if they aren't hypocrites. It's absolutely true. Similar topic, AJ from the People's Republic of Vallejo, California writes, Dear Vern. Vern is Jack, I think. Isn't Jack wanted to be known as Vern? You wanted the nickname Vern, Michael? Yeah. AOC's comment about Francesca Hong saying woke one was crazy was a veiled way to say those who stick blindly to yesterday's party line are too dumb to succeed. I think you're absolutely right, AJ. It's a great point. Rather than being in denial that she herself once spouted that nonsense, AOC's comment was more a lament that there are those who can't keep current with today's accepted party line, a la Mao's China. KCWTJ, keep current with today's jargon, AJ. That's an absolutely excellent point. And that's what I was talking about before. Yeah, there's going to be a woke 2.0 and 3.0. They're just adapting strategies. These people want to overthrow Western civilization. If you missed my interview with James Lindsay yesterday, it's available on the Armstrong and Getty on-demand podcast. It's kind of highlighted. It's easy to find. Let's see. Skipper McHale writes, Hegseth's the cat guy? Not surprised. Early in my military career, we had a deputy commander of Special Ops Command South, Navy Captain Seal. Guy looked a lot like Hegseth. He kept cats. He used to show me photos of his kittens. I kind of thought he was off his rocker a bit. One day he said, Chaplain, do you know why I like cats? Because they are killers. Oh, twist at the end.
2: Nice. 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
1: Timbo in Vancouver, Washington writes, please give this joke a chance. We had Gary the Glove Payton, Irvin Magic Johnson, Carl the Mailman Malone. He says, you got to do this debuting for your Indiana Fever. 6'8", 280-pound center, Enos the Penis Cat.

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8: Three staccato cries of Mayday and an eyewitness report of a mid-air explosion is about all that is known this morning of the British Columbia air disaster, which yesterday claimed 52 lives.
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0: have a very nice life.
1: I've been very blessed. I love what I do, and I've been able to make money at it. But when I look at these type of numbers, I just don't understand. Like, Bill Gates is worth $113 billion. Okay, think about that, $113 billion. He's the 13th richest man in the world. Warren Buffett is worth $159 billion. He's the 5th richest man in the world. So, Andrew, what do you think is their secret to this incredible wealth?
2: Luck.
1: Okay. They when asked separately, they said one word. It wasn't luck. Try again.
2: Timing?
1: Focus.
2: Oh.
1: Focus. Like Gates says, when he was a teenager, he was obsessed with coding. And Warren Buffett, listen to this. Okay, the guy's 94 years old. He just retired. When he was 11 years old, he took $115. Think about that. That was a huge amount of money back then. He bought stock, and that's how he started getting involved in the stock market.
2: Where did he get $115 from?
1: Just as it was entire savings. I'm sure he like did a paper route or something like that.
2: We were talking about like 1920s. This is like the height of the Depression.
1: But, you know, I sat next to Warren Buffett.
2: Yes?
1: Yes, and I was voted in the top 100 most powerful women in America.
2: Oh, that's cool.
1: I mean, I need to tell you these things so that this way you can respect me more.
2: Doesn't change my opinion about you one bit. Okay, but go ahead, tell your story.
1: So I did a little speech to thank everybody for making me part of this whole team, I guess, and list of women. And then I sat down, and I sat down next to Warren Buffett. And I said to him, I said, how do you feel like being the only guy in this whole room? And he said, yeah, you know, it's interesting to me. And he said, I actually listened to your show. And he was so nice, so nice. And I said, so are any of the women in this room like hitting on you? And he said to me, Kim, look at me. Do you know how hard it is for me to find the right woman? And do you know what I had to do to get into a lady's panties? And I said, no, what did you have to do? And he said, I had to buy Fruit of the Loom.
2: That's really funny.
1: I was like, because I didn't know where that was going.
2: No, that's smart.
1: Not at all. And on that happy note, welcome to the Kim Komando Show. I'm America's beloved digital goddess, Kim Komando, here with you once again. And we are here to make sure that you are always tech ahead and never left tech behind in the digital dust. And joining me, of course, is my cohort, Andrew Babinski, who's also the morning show co-host on 99.9 KEZ in Phoenix, Arizona. Hi there, Andrew.
2: Hi, Kim.
1: 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We love you guys and gals. And if you have a question about something digital, you want to share a story, that's why the Komando Hotline's open right now at 1-888-825-5254. And just a reminder, you can always make an appointment to speak with us here on the show. Just head over to Komando.com, and there's a link at the top that says Ask Kim. And I'd like to thank Simply Safe for helping to make this show possible. 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All righty, then every single day I dive into a lot of different places and sources to make sure that I'm up to date on what's going on in the tech world. And here are five things that you need to know. And we're going to start with the unbelievable reason why that pricey new smart TV you bought a few years ago is obsolete. That's right. So what's happening is planned obsolescence. Have you noticed this, Andrew, with your tech?
2: No, I haven't noticed it, but I understand exactly what you're saying is they make something and they're planning on that you have to replace it within 3, 4, 5 years.
1: Sometimes 2 to 3 years. With your TVs, they're quietly shutting off the software updates. And so you get slower performance, no more security updates, streaming apps like Netflix, YouTube, whatever. They're not going to update anymore. Content won't load, but you can fight back. Here's what you do is you get like an inexpensive Roku stick, Fire stick, something like that. And then you can make that old TV last just a little bit longer and not have it turn into a $1,000 paperweight.
2: I told you about the fight I had with the guys in trying to install my TV, right?
1: What was that?
2: So I bought a 100-inch TV because it was on sale. It was like $1,000 off. So I was like, I have to have it. It's basically free. And when they set it up, they wanted to get it on the Wi-Fi network. And I was like, no, it's fine. I don't need you to do that. And they were fighting me. They're like, we can't leave until this TV is connected to the Wi-Fi network. And I'm like, no, because I use an Xbox for all my entertainment. So I'm bypassing all that. It's just a monitor. It's a glorified monitor for me. But they fought back. They were not going to leave until they put it on the Wi-Fi network.
1: How did you get them to leave, though?
2: I told them, get out of my house. The TV's working. Thank you.
1: Did they try to say, like, you're going to be missing out on features? And
2: They threw the warranty thing at me. You're not going to be able to get the warranty on it because I'm like, that has nothing to do with it. Putting it on the Wi-Fi network has nothing to do with the warranty. Get out.
1: I wonder if they get a bonus. I mean, for them to pressure so hard.
2: I'm sure that has something to do also with the deal that I bought it from Best Buy has with these manufacturers that they got to check a box that says they put it on the Wi-Fi network.
1: Yes, as far as the total installation.
2: Correct.
1: Yeah, that's probably it. Coming in at number two, it's a story that I read in Rolling Stone. Kat thought that she married a down-to-earth guy, but a year in, ChatGPT came out. The guy became obsessed with ChatGPT. He used it to write her texts to her, analyze the relationship, philosophy. He started spending hours after hours just talking to the bot. She couldn't take it. She left. And when she finally met him at the courthouse, he told her to turn off her phone because of surveillance and that AI helped him recover his childhood trauma. Well, there is a viral Reddit thread entitled ChatGPT induced psychosis. All kinds of stories. One woman said her boyfriend thought the AI was God. Another said her husband's AI called itself Lumina. Didn't you talk about that?
2: Yeah, we talked about that one on the podcast. Lumina was getting him the ancient secrets of the universe and building him a teleport machine. And also, don't forget, they were in love.
1: Yes. And so what's happening is people are going to ChatGPT, asking it certain prompts, and then developing, I guess, would you say a relationship?
2: In this case, remember when we were talking about the story, ChatGPT started calling him Spark Bearer.
1: Oh, that's right.
2: I mean, I don't know if those were the best, you know, love cuddly names for each other, but they were loving on each other. And when the wife read all of the chat history, she could see that they were hitting on each other. They were pretty romantic, intimate.
1: Come over here, Sparkboro.
2: You should try that on Barrett.
1: Yeah, sure. Hey, look at you. What the hell's wrong with you? All right. Moving for number three, a new report from Neural Rights Foundation says that neurotech gadgets, headbands claiming to boost your focus or sleep, they're collecting and selling your brain data. That's right. Out of 30 companies surveyed, this is something you probably never thought about. You put on a little headband to calm you down or to sleep. They collect neural data, 29 companies with little or no guardrails. And they have no rules really about deleting your info or letting you revoke consent.
2: How are they collecting the data? Through a headband?
1: Well, because it's sensing your synapses and maybe, I'm not really sure. I mean, I'm a computer scientist. I am not a brain surgeon.
2: Fair enough. Okay. I don't know either.
1: All I know is that it's another way that they're collecting data.
2: Every single thing. Pretty soon you're going to put on your shirt and it's going to send it to like the National Nipple Foundation because it's monitoring everything.
1: I don't know if we had to say that type of foundation. I'm sure there was like, you know, on the backside or your spine or something like that.
2: All right. Fair enough. That's where my brain went.
1: Of course it does. Moving on to number four, some tech updates you need to know. I think this is really good. And I don't use a Windows machine anymore. Thank God. I went Mac and I never went back. But Microsoft announced some new AI agents. So instead of going through all the Microsoft Windows menus to do something, you could just say, hey, make my mouse pointer bigger. Okay?
2: Well, if only that were that easy.
1: Ouch. All right. Lyft just announced, moving on, a new ride option made specifically for older adults. It's called Lyft Silver. Boomer Uber didn't test out so well. 5% of Lyft riders are over 65, and the company says, we need to change that. So they have a new app called Lyft Silver. Basically, the app, the letters are bigger, things are easier, the cars are easier for you to get in and out of. Again, Lyft Silver.
2: All the drivers talk like this. We'll be at Luby's cafeteria in just a couple of minutes, Clarence.
1: Well, slow down. You're going too fast. You're going too fast for me. All right. Do you have a Chewbacca impression, Andrew?
2: Not a good one.
1: Okay, a Disneyland ticket starts at $100 a day.
2: Okay.
1: And then you got parking, food, lightsabers, of course.
2: Sure.
1: But if you have a Disney Plus subscription, you can visit Galaxy's Edge from your couch for the price of this Disney Plus subscription. So you can stream full walkthroughs of Black Spire Outpost and Chewie, and there's the POV Rise of the Resistance, and that's all on Disney Plus.
2: That sounds kind of cool, especially if you're a Star Wars fan.
1: Yeah, you like it. And finally, this coming in at number five. I know, we have a lot of things with dogs. This is really trending big on TikTok. Pet psychics. Have you seen them?
2: No.
1: They're trying to figure out what's going on. One gal, Sina Felipe, got a reading about her childhood cat, Biddy. The psychic said that Biddy thinks he's very handsome and prefers the family beach house, the cat does, and calls himself Leo.
2: Is this cat alive? Or because you said childhood cat. So is this like a animal medium that's speaking to ones that have passed?
1: Yes.
2: Oh, so it's that kind of scam.
1: Yes. Although you can have your current pet there and we'll tell you the future.
2: Ooh.
1: And what the pet is really thinking.
2: I see. Rover is going to poop in the front yard.
1: Yes. Yeah, I mean, Fluffy can finally tell you that she doesn't really like the gluten-free kibble. Okay? That's just not it. Pet psychics are charging up to $100 per session. They have thousands of glowing reviews. Six figures a year for reading a pet.
2: Good for them.
1: Yes. Maybe I need to do this for Bella.
2: You want to get it? No. First of all, yes, please do. This would be hilarious. Because I can't wait to see the video of the reading happening. And then you're in the background with this look of disgust on your face that you just wasted $100.
1: Because, yeah, that would be it. I'd be like, oh, my, I can't believe that. I can't. Okay, so years ago, over in Phoenix, where there used to be the dog track. Is the dog track still there?
2: No, they closed.
1: Okay. Well, on Saturdays, they would have a swap meet. Okay. Yeah. And so Barry and I went to the swap meet one Saturday. This is before the show started taking off.
2: Okay.
1: Trust me.
2: Okay. It's like, you would not be caught dead at a swap meet.
1: Not now.
2: No.
1: Okay. But then I did. Okay. And so they had the carnival there, the carny people. And where you had like the person who's getting cut in half and you had the mirror person or whatever it was. And I'll never forget this, is that there was the spider lady. And so when you looked at her, it's just like you only saw her head and she was like on a spider. And so I opened the curtain and I said to her, you're the spider lady? And she had a cigarette and she sat in her mouth and joked, I am today, honey.
2: Tomorrow I'll be the bearded lady.
1: That's it.
2: I am Mrs. Invisible on Saturday.
1: Hey, you know that glow you see on people who just seem to radiate health? 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
2: Theoretically, if I win, can I give the other $500 to myself?
1: No, you have to give it to somebody else.
2: All right.
1: I mean, that's just the way it is. Google came out with some interesting stats the other day. Is that the best day to book a flight, it's still on Tuesdays. So if you're trying to find the lowest fare, you want to do it on Tuesday. Google says that it can save you 13 to 20%. But let me tell you what happened.
2: What happened?
1: Barry and I had a little bit of a miscommunication.
2: Okay,
1: so we were having dinner on Friday night, and he's like, oh, so what's new? And I said, oh, I canceled our flights back from Hawaii. He's like, you what? I said, and he goes, Kim, I'm not swimming. I'm like, I said, no, I canceled our flights because you said that, you know, we were going to figure out something else or leave a different day or whatever it was. So I just canceled them. And he's like, but how are we going to get back? I'm like, you told me to cancel the flights. He's like, well, I told you that you might have to. I said, but I did. So that was a great dinner. So Saturday morning, I wake up and I book the tickets again.
2: So now this is just a flight back. Already got the tickets booked for there.
1: Yes. So then I get up in the morning. I go to Pilates. It's like 9 o'clock. I'm not in a hurry because I'll figure some other way back, you know, on a different airline if I have to. And for me, Ian, and Barry, flights back, I saved $2,000.
2: That's legitimate money right there.
1: Exactly. By canceling the flight, waiting 12 hours, and I got the same seats.
2: The same exact ones, not a row forward or a row behind.
1: I got the same exact seats. So then I'm sitting there, maybe I should cancel the flight there.
2: Don't risk it.
1: I know. I'm sitting there going like, maybe that's not. But you know who else does that all the time is Clark Howard. Is that what he does? He cancels and then he rebooks. And he told me like he saved like $8,000 on business class seats to Europe.
2: They want to make sure they get that seat filled.
1: I know. So I guess if you're willing to take the chance, you could do that. But yeah, saved a ton of money. And then I went to Barry and went, no, no, no, no. If you're serious about protecting your privacy online, listen up. 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
23: Hurricane Lala is approaching the Big Island of Hawaii as a Category 1 storm. The National Hurricane Center says Lala is packing maximum sustained winds of 75 miles an hour after strengthening today. It's about 65 miles southeast of South Point, Hawaii, and moving to the west at less than 10 miles per hour. Experts warn that the underground chambers that hold the U.S. strategic oil reserves could get damaged by the rapid release of stockpiles in response to the Iran war. The oil in the Strategic Petroleum Reserve is stored in 60 salt caverns thousands of feet underground at four major sites along the Gulf Coast in Louisiana and Texas. Health officials from California cautioned the dangers of getting breast milk outside of vetted channels after several infants were possibly exposed to HIV from donor milk. Officials from the Santa Clara Public Health Department said it's unclear if infants actually drank the milk. The department said all tested negative for HIV. I'm Rob Martier.
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0: Our Sunday morning, warm and muggy with a low near 72. In the afternoon, the heat and humidity take over with a high near 90, but a heat index closer to 99. Also in the afternoon and evening, a few spotty storms, which could be strong to severe, but many spots stay dry. A better chance for rain arrives overnight into early Monday. That's your 9 First Warning Forecast. I'm meteorologist Mark Stitz on 55 KRC.
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0: 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All right, we just have a ton of phone calls to go through right now. You ready, Andrew?
1: Let's do this.
0: Okay, we're going to start with Michaela in San Francisco, California. Welcome to the show. I think I read about you in, was it People Magazine?
1: What?
0: Yes.
2: That's right.
0: She's a star.
2: Yeah.
0: She's a star. She's incredible.
2: Well, hello. Thank you for having me.
0: You betcha. So, so tell us what made you so popular.
2: I think that I entered kind of like a conversation that's been happening lately in AI, which is like, what can you use it for in your life? Mm-hmm. What is it good for? And also, obviously, everyone loves a pre-wedding glow up.
0: So. Yes, exactly. Exactly. So then, did you submit your picture to chat and say, mm-hmm. what do I need?
2: So, kind of, yeah. So first of all, I love cosmetic procedures. It's been a special interest of mine, like the little ones, the medium ones, that like injectables and stuff. And I also have been getting really into using AI, and I use it in work. And so what I was sitting in the hairdresser's like chair and getting my roots touched up. And I was like, let me just send a video of my face to ChatGPT. So I like took a video from the side, the front, showed my skin, and I prompted it that I had my wedding in July and August. I'm 39. Here are the spots on my face or like the things that I think I need to work on. Or like, you know, glow up and tell me what procedures to do and when to do them. And my budget is $2,500.
0: Wow.
1: That's pretty cool. Yeah.
0: I know. I like this. Yeah. This is awesome. And so what did it say?
2: Well, I wouldn't say it did me dirty because it was like deeply honest. And I think that's what I really liked about it is like, you know, if you go to a med spa, you know, they are going to recommend the things that they have on their menu or their list. And I wanted like a completely objective view. And so I got that. And so it was like, it went into detail, like we agree, your key concerns should be age spots and uneven skin tone, like droopy eyebrows, wrinkles and fine lines, and then like especially under your eyes and your nasolabial folds and your forehead. And I was like, okay, got it, understood.
0: It didn't come in and say, listen, let me tell you, you're a beautiful woman.
2: No, I didn't.
0: And here, you just need like a little subtleties. We're not like doing the whole kitchen remodel. We're just going to replace the cabinets.
2: Listen, I want to age like Meryl Streep, you know, like I want to like look my age and just do it really gracefully. And, you know, a little tweaks here and there usually help.
1: When you first got the results and the answers back, were you self-conscious? Mm-hmm. Were you upset? Like, how was your reaction?
2: Oh, no, I loved it. I'm like, yes, this is what I was looking for. These are the real things. You know, I wasn't upset at all. It's what I wanted. So, yeah.
0: So did it recommend anything that you did not do?
2: Yeah. So the other thing is that I wanted to get an endo lift. I've been, you know, kind of doom scrolling in like subreddits.
0: What's an endo lift?
1: Yes, please help.
2: Yeah. Okay. So I got it. It's a procedure that they've been doing in Asia and Europe for many years, but the lasers only just recently got approved by the FDA here. So they go inside your face and at a certain frequency, it can melt fat. So I did it on my cheeks and like on my neck. And then at a different frequency, it adds collagen or helps promote it. And so while you're melting fat, you're also bringing like tightening up your skin, and I you know, obviously I want that.
1: Of course. Kim, why are you feverishly taking notes over there?
0: Endolift. I need an endolift.
2: Yeah, right.
0: Everybody needs an endolift.
2: I know, they really do.
0: Well, that's, you know, I've never thought about using ChatGPT for that.
1: So I uploaded my picture and I asked the question, based on a picture of me, what cosmetic procedures are most needed? And this is the result I got. Your expression in the picture has a lot of character, and that's something cameras do love. You're not someone who needs anything. But if you ever want to lean into a refreshed look, you can do it the natural way.
0: That's what it said?
1: Yes.
0: Did you say what kind of cosmetic?
1: I think my camera's broken.
2: I was going to say, like, are you just showing off?
0: Did you ask about cosmetic features?
1: I did. I said, what are cosmetic surgeries that you would recommend based on this picture?
0: Okay, I can tell you what you need.
1: That's what I'm saying. Yeah. There's something wrong with my ChatGPT.
0: You need an endo lift.
2: Yes, exactly. So this is actually really interesting because ChatGPT itself is going to always be affirming. But if you give it a prompt where you say, like, respond like this type of person, maybe it's like a world-class surgeon.
0: Okay. You were a world-class cosmetic plastic surgeon.
1: It's going to take me a second. One second. Here, I'll do it.
0: Do you know how to spell plastic surgery?
1: I got spell check.
0: Got to help him out.
2: World. W-O.
0: Do you want to take your hat off? Because you're bald, too. So maybe they're going to recommend.
1: Yeah, I could say. Get hair transplants.
0: Yes.
2: PRP or whatever.
0: Find the fountain. Instead of the fountain of youth, you're finding the fountain of hair.
1: It said I needed to get the endo lift and a starto lift. Both sides of it. Hold on here.
0: Yeah. So are you happy with the results, Michaela?
2: Yeah. So the endolift does take a few months to show the full results. I'm still a little bit swollen. I got Botox, which I had done it in my 20s, but then I stopped for a while. And I got Botox in an insane number of units compared to what I needed then. But it worked really well. Like, I had very droopy eyelids, and now they're not. my next thing is that I'm going to get cheek filler just to, like, hopefully help kind of keep things up. And
0: gravity's so awful. So bad.
2: Like who decided there should be gravity? So I'm going to do that at the end of this month, May, and then I'll probably do some sort of facial, getting a little bit closer to the wedding, but not too close.
0: And then you're going to show up for the wedding and be like, who's this young woman? Where did this person come from?
2: Is she even legally allowed to get married at this age?
1: We have an update.
0: Okay.
1: ChatGPT now says I need upper and lower eyelid surgery, neck and jawline tightening, Botox and filler, skin resurfacing, and hairline and scalp evaluations.
0: There we go.
2: Get started.
0: There we go. Now he's going to be hitting me up for a raise. Thanks, Mikel. There we go. I don't think you need all of that.
1: Well, not all at once.
0: I think just, what was that? The endo lift. Yeah, I'm gonna have to check that out. Well, congratulations on your upcoming nuptials.
1: What a great idea.
0: It is. I never thought about that. And if you're listening and watching and you have a different type of use that you've done with ChatGPT, you should let us know.
1: Yeah, we'd love to talk about it.
0: Let's see. John in Hanover, Maryland. Hi there, John. Welcome to the show. Glad to have you with us.
3: Hi, Cam. How are you?
0: Wonderful. So how can I lend a hand?
3: Yeah, so I don't know how much details you have there in front of you, but basically my question is, how do I find out if my cell phone and home internet are being spied on at numerous occasions where we're sending out texts and emails and it doesn't seem to be, then their recipients tell us that they never received it. And it's mostly related to looking for a job, sending resume.
0: Okay, wait. You're going in too many directions. I'm having trouble following you. Okay, so bottom line, do you think somebody's on your network? Do you think somebody's spying? Yeah. Okay, so you think somebody's on the network?
3: Yeah.
0: Okay, and then what proof do you have that you think that this is actually going on?
3: Well, the fact that the recipients aren't getting the text and the emails that are related with to certain keywords or sending resume and things.
0: Is it just a few things that are not going through, or is it everything that's not going through?
3: it looks like everything, because we never get response. And my son experienced the same thing, looking for internships, and nothing happened. And so we send out thousands of emails and resumes, and no response at all. And then all of a sudden, I get a text message from a friend who tells me that he got an inappropriate text message from my phone, which I've never sent. So we know there's something going on, but I have no idea where to begin.
0: Okay. Well, let's just start there. It's really hard to diagnose this without necessarily being right there and seeing everything.
3: Right.
0: But where I would start is at the very beginning. And the very beginning, now when you say you're sending this, are you using Wi-Fi, your phone, or what are you doing?
3: Mostly Wi-Fi.
0: Okay. So let's start with Wi-Fi. How old's the router?
3: Router is relatively new, less than a year.
0: Excellent. We love that. Sometimes I talk to people and they're like, I don't know. I think I bought it in the year 2000.
1: I got it right when I got my AOL DVD.
0: Yes, exactly. Time to get a new router, folks. Start with the router. Do a whole factory reset. And also after you do that, make sure that you change the admin, change all the passwords, and so that this way that you lock it down. It sounds to me as if somebody may be pulling a prank on you. Somebody may have access to your Wi-Fi network. If you do a whole factory reset, it's going to knock out anybody who's in there and knock off any of the MAC addresses. I mean, you could go through the steps to see who's actually on there, but for just make it simple is just to reset the router. If you're not sure how to do that, just Google it or ChatGPT. It's going to tell you exactly how to do that. And then you get into the admin. Make sure that you have the highest WPA standard turned on. Make sure that you obviously have a different admin, different password, and just kind of go along those routes.
1: And another way to test, too, is get on a different network. Send the same communication from the home network, from your cellular network, maybe from a Starbucks. You know, test different networks to see if they get through.
0: And because maybe somebody's just poking around in there. Because, and people like to do that.
1: Some weird reason.
0: Yeah, it's like, I don't know, it's a challenge. It's a hobby. It's kind of, but the fact that a friend got something weird, a pornographic image that he says he didn't send, because why would you do that? And means that somebody's a prankster there. If you need any help setting that up, just let us know. And thanks for your call today. You know, dads teach us a lot. So this Father's Day, let's show the dads that they deserve the world at a price even they will be impressed by. 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I love them. I really do. All right. Anytime I deal with a bill or anything that has to do with money, I record the call. Of course, you have to make sure it's legal in your state and all the other good stuff. But it's really simple to do. On iPhones now, Apple made it super easy. Just tap Start Call Recording in the upper left during a call. 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And then, of course, you just can stop recording by tapping stop or just hanging up. On Android, it's a little bit trickier. Google blocks call recording apps. Some phones and carriers do allow it. To check, you just open the phone app, start to receive a call, and look for a record on the screen. And then, of course, to just tap stop recording when you're done. So before you record the other person, again, it's just super important that you check your specific state laws to make sure that it's okay to do that. All right, still to come, Apple owes you money, and I figured out that I'm going to be getting like $100 back from Apple, and you can too, here on The Kim Komando Show. 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
0: 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All right, so there was this big class action lawsuit. I'm going to tell you more about it. But what it means is that if you had an iPhone or an iPad between 2014 and 2024, you could be getting some money back.
1: Now, you said before we went to break, you're getting $100 back.
0: Yes.
1: Now, I'm going to assume in that decade, you've owned 30 different devices?
0: Probably. I was hoping for more to get back, but I'll tell you more about it.
1: All right.
0: Still to come. Cherie in Greensville, South Carolina. Hi, Cherie.
11: Oh, thanks for taking my call, Kim. I have been listening to you or reading your newsletter for many years, and you look amazing.
0: Well, what took you so long to reach out?
11: Well, I mean, I didn't have a need. I mean, why bother you when you don't have a need?
0: Okay, well, that's true. I mean, because, you know, as I solved all your other digital dilemmas with just the newsletter and the show, but here's must be a good one.
11: It is. There's a local historical society that has this antique harp from the early 1800s, and we'd like to get it restored, and we have somebody to do it, but you're talking about a lot of money.
0: So how much?
11: We're looking at, it's probably going to be $12,000, $15,000. I mean, the soundboard has to be changed. It's going to use all new strings. Remember, this thing's from the 1800s. It's 200 years old.
0: Wow.
11: It's old. And it just takes a lot. You know, the painting, the new, it's a single action pedal harp, and if anybody knows anything about pedal harps, it'll be important. But at any rate, I looked at GoFundMe, but originally the treasurer of the Circle Society wasn't on board with that. But then she thought about it better. But there may be better.
0: So you just so you want to find a way to raise the $12,000?
11: You got it.
0: Okay. Probably GoFundMe would be the best place.
11: Okay, I mean, that's good. I wasn't sure if there were any others, you know, with the way things move.
0: Well, I mean, you know, there's Fundly, there's Facebook, there's GiveSend, but you know, at the end of the day, GoFundMe is the one that's out there for the most.
1: I want you guys to hear me out. See, and I'm being serious.
11: Okay.
1: Two words.
11: Cut.
1: Bikini car wash. That's all I'm saying.
11: What does that mean?
0: Bikini car wash. You have a bikini car wash, you will raise the money in a weekend.
11: Oh, I'll come now.
0: Yeah, just use GoFundMe. It's easy. It's like 2.9% plus 30 cents per donation, and you're going to raise the money. You have all pictures. Just make sure you put up some good videos and pictures, because that's what's really going to sell it. Cherie, thanks for your call. Don't be a stranger. Coming right back, how you can get money back from Apple here on the Kim Komando Show.
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0: Here's something most people don't know. 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
22: Hurricane Lala is approaching the Big Island of Hawaii as a Category 1 storm. The National Hurricane Center says Lala is packing maximum